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You are all powerful. You all are all powerful, oh God. So God, release your power, release your anointing in this place. Hallelujah. I glorify you.

Okay.

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You don't even realize that you act a certain way, or you make certain decisions because of what's in your subconscious. So it's when the Holy Spirit, when you do those moans, those oaths that don't have words, you let the Holy Spirit do what he needs to do. You let him intercede and send up words unto God on your behalf. Jesus did a good thing when he left and said, I will send you a gift. The comforter. So when you don't know what to say, when you can't put it into words, you just feel a God. When things are bothering you, you just say, God. Hallelujah. What a gift. What a gift.

0: and even in his release, to cover me and be my refuge. And in himself, the refuge is revealed. 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In him will I trust. I won't trust on my own self, or my mother, or my father. But it's in God that I can hide and be comforted.
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2: Good morning and welcome to Mid Dawn. My name is Faith Casolo and we are going to be together for the next 2 hours. I hope you're having a wonderful morning thus far and of course a beautiful day ahead. Welcome if you're listening in from Indola and Livingston, Chipata, Kapirimposhi, Kitwe,

Saka, and of course Solwezi. And of course, if you are listening in from our website, that is www.rcv.co.zm, a huge welcome to you, and thank you for joining in today's program. How are you doing today? I hope that you have had a blessed week thus far, and you've been reflecting on the goodness of the Lord and just trusting Him in everything that you could be going through, and just in life in general, putting your faith in the Lord. You know, scripture reminds us that it is better for us to put our trust in the Lord than to put our confidence in man. But that's a whole nother discussion. Today, though, we're going to be talking about speaking God's word. What have you been speaking lately? Or what have your confessions been? Are you agreeing with your circumstances, situations, problems? Or have you been going back to the Word of God and speaking what it says? You know, truth is that oftentimes we can say things that might not be in line with God's Word, and we end up agreeing with things that are not God's will for us. And we don't often realize it simply because, you know, we're used to speaking that way, or trends, or social media, or the way that we process things and the way that our thoughts are processed and how we speak, you know. However, we have to be conscious of how we speak and what we actually do say. The jokes that we make about our finances, our looks, or even statements that we say about our health could be you agreeing to what God never spoke over you. And this is why sometimes you don't see anything change because of what you have been saying. This is a moment for you to reflect and ask yourself, what have I been speaking over my life? What have I been confessing? What have I been agreeing to? Is it in line with God's will for me? Now listen, God's word is not only our foundation, right? But it's also the standard of our lives and what we live by, and it has the final authority. Why? Because God's word carries power, and God is His word. So when you are speaking the word of God, when you're declaring what scripture says, you're speaking what is true. You're speaking what will never fail. You're speaking what will never lie. You're speaking what will always stand. And that reflects God's word. We know that God's word can never go back to Him void. We know that God's word can never fail. We know that God's word is a seed that brings forth great fruit. We know that God's word carries power, because when we speak the word of God, things change. Chains break. People are healed. Deliverance happens. So this is why we need to be quick to confess the word of God. We need to be quick to speak what the word of God says and declare it, think it, speak it, live it. Because as we do that, we are going to constantly stay in alignment with God's will for us. We're told in God's word that the word of God became flesh, right? And of course, that word was and is Jesus. What would that look like, though, in this generation? The word becoming flesh in your life would be you decreeing God's word and seeing things change. Seeing the reality of what the word of God says being applied in your personal life, seeing things shifting, seeing things changing, having a testimony because you have spoken the word of God that gives us victory. We're going to pause here for a little bit and take a break and listen to some good music. But as we take this break, let's ponder on the fact that we have to be a people that speak the word of God. We have to be a people that is quick to confess the word of God, no matter what the reality or circumstances that you might be in looks like. Be quick to speak what God says about you. Believe the report of the Lord. Believe the word of God and speak it, because that's how things shift. For now, let's take a break and listen to some good sounds.

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1: 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You got to lay it all on him.

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0: What we say?
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You're still tuned into Radio Christian Voice, your home since 94. I hope you've been enjoying the music. And of course, we're back to conversation. We are talking about speaking God's word. You know, it's so important to confess the word of God in every and any situation. We have to be people that are quick to confess what the word of God says, quick to declare what scripture tells us, and quick to stand in agreement with the word of God. I want to take us back to a particular story in the Bible. It is found in the book of Ezekiel chapter 37, and it is the story of the dry bones. We're going to read from verse 1 to verse 14. I'm going to be reading from the KJV version. This is what it says. The hand of the Lord was upon me and carried me out in the spirit of the Lord and set me down in the midst of the valley, which was full of bones, and caused me to pass by round about. And behold, there were very many in the open valley. And lo, they were very dry. And he said to me, Son of man, can these bones live? And I answered, O Lord God, you know. Again, he said unto me, Prophesy upon these bones, and say unto them, O you dry bones, hear the word of the Lord. Thus says the Lord God unto these bones, Behold, I will cause breath to enter into you, and you shall live. And I will lay sinews upon you, and I will bring flesh upon you, and cover you with skin, and put breath in you, and you shall live. And you shall know that I am the Lord. So I prophesied as I was commanded. And as I prophesied, there was a noise, and behold, a shaking, and the bones came together, bone to his bone, and when I beheld, lo, the sinews and the flesh came up upon them, and the skin covered them above, but there was no breath in them. Then said he unto me, Prophesy unto the wind, prophesy, son of man, and say unto the wind, Thus says the Lord God, Come from the four winds, O breath, and breathe upon these slain, that they may live. So I prophesied as he commanded me, and the breath came into them, and they lived, and stood upon their feet an exceeding great army. Then he said to me, Son of man, these bones are the whole house of Israel. Behold, they say, our bones are dried, and our hope is lost. We are cut off for our parts. Therefore prophesy, and say unto them, Thus saith the Lord God, Behold, O my people, I will open your graves, and cause you to come out of your graves, and bring you into the land of Israel. And you shall know that I am the Lord, when I have opened your graves, O my people, and brought you up out of your graves.

things around you and in you for the better. We're going to pause here once again and listen to some good music, but let's be a people that speak the word of God.

Darkest hour is just before dawn. Just before dawn. You are on Me Dawn. Stay on Me Dawn.

0: Have you ever looked at the sky and just wonder why we're here?
1: Wow. Too deep of a question for a Tuesday afternoon.
0: No, seriously though, I believe we're here for a purpose. No, orchestrated by God himself.
1: Yeah, but sometimes it feels like it's all random. All the suffering and the pain of life, you know?
0: You know, most times we think suffering in the world contradicts a loving God. But have you ever thought that there could be meaning, even in the suffering?
2: Draw your friends into meaningful conversations.

I shall not want. He makes me to lie down in green pastures. He leads me beside the still waters. He restores my soul. He leads me in the paths of righteousness for his name's sake. Yea, though I walk through the valley of the shadow of death, I will fear no evil. For you are with me. Your rod and your staff, they comfort me. You prepare a table before me in the presence of mine enemies. You anoint my head with oil, and my cup runs over. Surely goodness and mercy shall follow me all the days of my life, and I will dwell in the house of the Lord forever and ever.

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3: 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Weeping may endure for a night, but joy comes in the morning. Welcome to Mid Dawn.
4: Welcome to the second hour of Mid Dawn. My name is Faith Kosolo, and if you're just tuning in, welcome. It is lovely to have you joining in. And if you have been tuning in from the very beginning, thank you so much for still sticking by and, you know, just keeping me company and you as we discuss the topic today and just listen to some good music as well. Once again, I just want to shout out all those listening in from Indola and Livingston, Chipata, Kapiri Mposhi, Kitwe, Lusaka, Solwezi. Hello and welcome. And of course, if you're tuning in via our web

website, that is www.rcv.co.zm. Very, very warm welcome to you. Now, we're still talking about overcoming fear. And prior to the music break, we read the story in the book of Joshua, Joshua chapter 1, a very powerful statement, a very powerful scripture rather, and a very powerful statement that God says to us, be strong and courageous. I am with you, you know, and the Lord even says, do not be afraid, do not be dismayed, for I am with you wherever you go. Those words should stick in our hearts and minds, but also we should constantly hold on to those words as we keep on moving in each day, each season, and, you know, whatever we could be facing, knowing that the Lord is by our side. It's very easy sometimes to feel overwhelmed, to feel anxious about tomorrow. But when you remember what the Word of God says, you hold on to the promises of God, knowing that there's nothing that is impossible with Him, knowing that you are right where you need to be, knowing that the Lord has your back. You can imagine Joshua had to lead these people to the promised land. This was a whole new situation for him. But the Lord had to constantly emphasize, and this is in the very same chapter of Joshua chapter 1. We read three times about how the Lord said to Joshua, be strong and courageous. In other parts, he says, be of good courage. Do not be fearful. Do not be afraid. But the message we're getting here is that the Lord does not want us to walk in fear. He doesn't want us to walk in a position of feeling intimidated or feeling like we're incapable of overcoming whatever it is or going through whatever season we're in. He wants us to know that He is with us, that He is for us, and that we have nothing to be afraid about. We're reminded through this very scripture that what we need is courage. What we need is God's strength. Because in our own ability, we cannot do anything. But with God's strength, we will always overcome. I love how Philippians 4:13 puts it. I can do all things through Christ who strengthens me. Have you noticed that fear has a way of making you feel incapable? Fear has a way of making you feel like you can't even match up. You can't do that thing. You're not capable. You're not qualified. Fear has a way of trying to strip you of your identity in Christ. It has a way of trying to make you see yourself from a lens that is fragmented, from a perspective that is broken, and from a viewpoint that is not clear. But faith, on the other hand, faith has a way of reminding you of who you are. It heals, you know, that fragmented picture that you have of yourself. It delivers you from those things that you have felt like you're incapable of doing, you know, where you feel like you're in a room with people and you feel like you're the least qualified. Faith has the ability to remind you that actually, I am a child of God. Actually, I'm qualified for this. Why? Because the Lord saw it fit to put me here. Faith has a way of building you up, reminding you of your God-ordained authority, anointing, power, and calling, while fear tries to strip all that away from you, keeping you incapacitated and stuck in a position where you're not able to do anything. So at the end of the day, it really lies with you. That choice of what you're going to choose depends on you. Are you going to be an individual of faith, or are you going to be somebody who is fearful? That choice lies with you. And I know that sometimes we do face things that have shaped the way that we've done things for a while. So instead of leaning more on faith and courage and boldness, you tend to lean more on, you know, intimidation, fear, and shyness. But that's not an excuse to not try. That is not an excuse to not overcome. In fact, that is the perfect opportunity for you to get up and say, this stops today. I refuse to be fearful. I refuse to think about the future in this way. I refuse to think about things in this light. I refuse to walk in this
shadow of fear. Instead, I choose to boldly trust in God. I choose to boldly depend on the word of God. I choose to boldly speak what the word of God says, right? If the choice is really in your hands. And God tells us, you know, through scripture, right? We can count how many times he has said, do not be fearful. And rumor has it, or let me not say rumor, but, you know, it has been said that we hear or see the phrase, do not fear, or do not be afraid, or be not afraid, about 365 times in the Bible. Apparently, that's how many times it has been mentioned. Some, you know, researchers have actually said maybe it's roughly about 70 to 140 times in the Bible. But the point is, for the Lord to emphasize this so much, there's a reason why. For him to emphasize not being afraid, not clinging to fear, choosing to be bold, there is a reason. You know, when we look at the particular statement of the phrase, do not be fearful or be not afraid, being repeated about 365 times in the Bible, that can even give you that kind of like encouragement to know that each day it's a great reminder from God. Don't be afraid. Don't be afraid. Do not be afraid. So every day of the year you have a reminder through the word of God to hold on to the promises of God, to trust him, and to break away from that place of fear. Overcoming fear, it might seem like it is a bit difficult, but to be honest, it's not. It truly needs your faith, your trust in God, your belief that God carries you, that he loves you, that he's in control, that he holds your hand, that he covers you. Your belief in his word above all things. Your thoughts are not truth. People's opinions are not truth. What is truth, though, is God's word. That will always stand. And that is what will make everything else bow. It's what will make everything else kneel before the Lord. Because the word of God will always and forever take precedence. I don't know what you could be afraid of today. I don't know what could be overwhelming you in your thoughts and in the way that you carry yourself. But what I do know is that God promises you peace, peace of mind. See, when we deal with fear, we get to enjoy peace. We get to enjoy the peace of God that surpasses all human understanding. So you could be in a space where things look very questionable, but peace rests on you. And that peace helps you to trust God even the more. Because you're not enjoying that peace based on just saying, okay, God, I give the situation to you. But you're enjoying peace from a perspective of completely relying on God, bringing your fears, your worries, your concerns before him, and allowing him to replace those things with his perfect peace that surpasses all human understanding. Let's take a moment and ponder on those words, bask in his glory, and remind ourselves that he carries us and there's nothing to fear.

darkest hour is just before dawn. Just before dawn. You are on Me Dawn. Stay on Me Dawn. Me Dawn.

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2: I hope you've been encouraged and reminded that God is faithful, He's kind, He's good, He's loving. You're still tuned into Radio Christian Voice, your home since 94, and of course, this is Mid Dawn. And today we're talking about overcoming fear. You know, fear can sometimes cripple us. It can make us feel intimidated. It can even get us to feel like we can't do anything. But what we need to remember is that faith that comes by hearing, hearing by

have to be a people that look for signs before we believe that God is actually with us. We can be a people that truly depend on His word and know that He's with us, because His word never fails. His word is true. His word is faithful. His word is powerful. And so when we hold on to God's word, that's evidence you need. That's more than enough, right? That you need to know that God is with you. You don't have to wait for a big sign before you say, okay, actually, the Lord is with me. And I'm sure if you just look throughout the day, throughout the season you're in, how God steps in, how He shows up, you know, how He keeps on intervening in very subtle but powerful moments, that should be a reminder to you that the Lord is with you. Now, carrying on with this particular scripture, it says in verse 14, then the Lord said to Moses, tell the Israelites to turn back and encamp near Pi-Hahiroth, between Migdol at the sea and the sea. They are to camp by the sea, directly opposite Baal Zephon. Pharaoh will think the Israelites are wandering around the land in confusion, hemmed in by the desert. And I will harden Pharaoh's heart, and he will pursue them. But I will gain glory for myself through Pharaoh and all his army. And the Egyptians will know that I am the Lord. So the Israelites did this. When the king of Egypt was told that the people had fled, Pharaoh and his officials changed their minds about them and said, what have we done? We have let the Israelites go and have lost their services. So he had his chariot made ready and took his army with him. He took 600 of the best chariots along with all the chariots of Egypt, with the officers over all of them. The Lord hardened the heart of Pharaoh, the king of Egypt, so that he pursued the Israelites, who were marching out boldly. The Egyptians, all Pharaoh's horses and chariots, horsemen and troops, pursued the Israelites and overtook them as they camped by the sea near Pi-Hahiroth, opposite Baal Zephon. As Pharaoh approached, the Israelites looked up, and there were the Egyptians marching after them. They were terrified and cried out to the Lord. They said to Moses, was it because there were no graves in Egypt that you brought us to the desert to die? What have you done to us by bringing us out of Egypt? Didn't we say to you in Egypt, leave us alone, let us serve the Egyptians? It would have been better for us to serve the Egyptians than to die in the desert. Moses answered the people, do not be afraid. Stand firm, and you will see the deliverance of the Lord. The Egyptians you see today, you will never see again. The Lord will fight for you. You just need to be still. Wow. I want to pause here, because this is just a reminder to us that the Lord is with us, no matter what we're facing. In this situation, the Israelites were scared. They were nervous. They were intimidated. But God was with them. See, fear tried to strip them of their identity. It tried to make them look for every reason why they shouldn't have been in that situation. It tried to make them forget who they were. It tried to get them to a position and a place of frustration. However, God's word stands and continues to do so. And that word is what keeps us going. That word is what gives us faith. And that word is what helps us overcome every situation that we find ourselves in. Let's take a moment and just reflect on these words as we listen to some good music. Yes,

Welcome back to Mid-Dawn. You're still tuned in, and I hope you're still being encouraged. Now, before we took a beautiful music break, we looked at the story in the book of Exodus, starting from chapter 13, going into chapter 14, and we see how the Israelites were scared, right? They were scared, they were terrified, because they felt like the Egyptians were after them. But little did they know that God had a plan. I know you might feel overwhelmed, you might feel scared, you might feel unsure about tomorrow, but God has a plan. He's taking care of you.

0: Listen, God has revealed himself to us in many ways. You find him in nature, that's his creation. You find him in his word contained in the Bible. And you find him through Jesus Christ, his son, that he sent to die for us. You know, God loves you so much and is ready to reveal himself to you if you let him in. I'm actually glad that you've asked these questions.
1: 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How do I let him in?
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8: 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On today's program, Joyce will be teaching from her series, Winning Life's Battles. Our fight is not

0: against people or circumstances. It's actually against the devil, who is real. But we will overcome if we choose to do things God's way. Love always wins. We overcome evil with good. Now, here's Joyce with today's teaching.
1: Ephesians 4, 22 through 24. Strip yourselves of your former nature, put off and discard your old unrenewed self. You know, for example, after Jesus raised Lazarus from the dead, he then said a second thing to him. He said, take off your grave clothes. Can I tell you, some of you wearing grave clothes. You're wearing stuff that don't look right on you. You're still wearing stuff from that old life. Still wearing an attitude that's discouraged and downtrodden all the time. He told Lazarus not only come out of there and be raised from the dead, but take off your grave clothes. It's time to let go of the past and all the clothes from the grave, all the depression, the despondency, the fear, the bad attitude, the victim mentality. We need to take off all those grave clothes and get on our resurrection clothes. Now, it's almost like I can just hear some of you. It's almost like I'm kind of aggravating some of you. You're kind of like, well, you just don't know what I feel like. I can hear you. You just don't know what I feel like, and you just don't know what I've gone. Don't come in here and give me your happy clappy message about how joyful I am. Look at me and let me tell you something. You can smile whether you want to or not. Actually, let me tell you something else. You can be nice even if you don't feel like it. Yeah, you can. You can be sweet and kind and nice even if there's not one thing in you that feels like it. And let me tell you something else. When you choose to do the right thing when it feels wrong, that's when you're growing and making progress. We don't grow at all if we're just doing what's easy. And you know, I know people that they were just born happy. Well, I'm not like that. I wasn't born happy. I had to work on it. I was one of those people that I could find something sour in anything. I'd had a rough life, and I mean, I know people, they're just in a good mood all the time. They're just happy all the time. I know people that are just so sweet, they just drip with sugar. And I think sometimes when God passed out nice genes, I think you got mine. But you know what? Even though I didn't have any in the natural, I inherited some from Jesus Christ. When I was born again, I got the nature of God. Amen? If any man be in Christ, he's a new creature. All things pass away and all things become new. You get the nature of God when you become a child of God. And you inherit the fruit of the Spirit. You inherit the ability to forgive. You say, well, then why am I having such a problem? Because we live out of our soul rather than out of our spirit. It's not your spirit that has a problem. It's the soul that has a problem. And the soul has to be renewed. It's a work that has to be done on purpose. It has to be done with intention. It has to be done by the Holy Spirit. But it will only be done as you cooperate with him by studying the word, not just hearing somebody else preach a message to you once a week, but you have to study the word. You got to dig and study and be hungry for the word of God and love the word of God and learn how to be a worshiper. Amen. Please listen to me. You can't just go by how you feel and what you think and what you want. That's all in your soul. Well, I don't want you to act like that anymore. And I am not going to be happy until you change. You may be unhappy a long time. Dave's always telling me not to yell, but I just can't help it. You know, I used to think I couldn't be happy until, and I can't be happy until, and I can't be happy until, and I can't be happy until. And I finally figured out it was time to get happy now. Is there anybody in this place that needs to get happy now? Okay, listen, I'm going to give you a good thing here. You cannot control what other people do, but you can control what you do. Yes, you can. You say, oh, no, I don't have any self-control. Yes, you do. No, I don't. Yes, you do. Yes, you do. Yes, you do. It's the very last fruit of the Spirit that's listed in Galatians 5 that you're given when you receive the Holy Ghost. Self-control. Self-control means you can control yourself. We're not given a spirit of others control. Nobody in here has been given by God a spirit of others control. You've been given a spirit of self-control. Hallelujah. I'm preaching better than you're acting. Put off the old man. Put on the new man. Let's go back to Ephesians 4, 24 through 26, which is recreated. Now, quote another scripture. Strip yourselves of your former nature, put off and discard your old unrenewed self, which characterized your previous manner of life and becomes corrupt through lust and desires that spring from delusion. And be constantly renewed in the spirit of your mind, having a fresh mental and spiritual attitude, and put on the new nature. So he says, put off the old nature, put on the new nature. And what's the bridge to get there? Change the way you think by letting your mind be renewed by the word of God. For example, if you get up every morning and do nothing but think about all your mistakes and all your problems and how you messed up yesterday and how bad you feel and about everything you don't have in life, I can almost promise you that you will not be able to go out and be nice to anybody. Come on now. You got to wake up in the morning and you got to think some things on purpose. Don't just think and meditate on everything that the devil tries to drop in your head. You begin to think like God wants you to think, and you can do your own thinking. You don't have to just think whatever the devil offers you. You can do your own thinking. And one of the things that will help you is to talk out loud. Get up every morning, if you can, that's something you would enjoy doing. Drop down on your knees by the side of your bed right away and just say, Jesus, Jesus, Jesus, Jesus. Help me today behave the way you want me to behave. You know, you work for God. You're on His payroll. If you go out and do what you're supposed to every day, you'll get your paycheck. God will take care of you. Come on, I'm talking to you. God will take care of you. We all work for God. In Judges 6:34, it says, the Spirit of God clothed Gideon with Himself. Woo! Hallelujah. Man, that's the best thing to be clothed with. Judges 6:34, the Spirit of God clothed Gideon with Himself. God clothes us with His Spirit. And then He asks us to go out and represent Him. In Job 29:14-16, let's take a look at this. Job said, I put on righteousness. How do you put on righteousness? We're going to see as we get further into the evening that righteousness is kind of a twofold thing. It's being made right

0: to make some right choices and do some right things. Job said, I put on righteousness, and let's take a look at how he walked that out. I put on righteousness and it clothed me, or it clothed itself with me. My justice. Job was a person who worked to make wrong things right. Do you see things that are wrong and just shake your head and say somebody needs to do something? Or are you the somebody that says, I'm going to find a way to make this thing right? Back to the scripture. My justice was like a robe and a turban, or a diadem, or a crown. You see that? He's saying, because I worked to bring justice, it was like a crown on my head. My righteousness was like a robe. I was eyes to the blind and feet was I to the lame. I was a father to the poor and the needy. The cause of him I did not know, I searched out. Okay, Job is saying clearly here, when you see people with needs, the right thing to do is help them.
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4: A program meant to light the new on the Word of God, produced in conjunction with the Bible Society of Zambia.
5: Numbers 19. The Lord said to Moses and Aaron,
6: "This is a requirement of the law that the Lord has commanded. Tell the Israelites to bring you a red heifer without defect or blemish, and that has never been under a yoke. Give it to Eleazar the priest. It is to be taken outside the camp and slaughtered in his presence. Then Eleazar the priest is to take some of its blood on his finger and sprinkle it 7 times toward the front of the tent of meeting. While he watches, the heifer is to be burned, its hide, flesh, blood, and offal.
5: The priest is to take some cedar wood, hyssop, and scarlet wool, and throw them onto the burning heifer. After that, the priest must wash his clothes and bathe himself with water. He may then come into the camp, but he will be ceremonially unclean till evening. The man who burns it must also wash his clothes and bathe with water, and he too will be unclean till evening. A man who is clean shall gather up the ashes of the heifer and put them in a ceremonially clean place outside the camp. They shall be kept by the Israelite community for use in the water of cleansing. It is for purification from sin. The man who gathers up the ashes of the heifer must also wash his clothes, and he too will be unclean till evening. This will be a lasting ordinance both for the Israelites and for the aliens living among them. Whoever touches the dead body of anyone will be unclean for 7 days. He must purify himself with the water on the 3rd day and on the 7th day. Then he will be clean. But if he does not purify himself on the 3rd and 7th days, he will not be clean. Whoever touches the dead body of anyone and fails to purify himself defiles the Lord's tabernacle. That person must be cut off from Israel. Because the water of cleansing has not been sprinkled on him, he is unclean. His uncleanness remains on him. This is the law that applies when a person dies in a tent. Anyone who enters the tent and anyone who is in it will be unclean for 7 days, and every open container without a lid fastened on it will be unclean. Anyone out in the open who touches someone who has been killed with a sword or someone who has died a natural death, or anyone who touches a human bone or a grave will be unclean for 7 days. For the unclean person, put some ashes from the burned purification offering into a jar and pour fresh water over them. Then a man who is ceremonially clean is to take some hyssop, dip it in the water, and sprinkle the tent and all the furnishings and the people who are there. He must also sprinkle anyone who has touched a human bone or a grave or someone who has been killed or someone who has died a natural death. The man who is clean is to sprinkle the unclean person on the 3rd and 7th days. And on the 7th day, he is to purify him. The person being cleansed must wash his clothes and bathe with water, and that evening he will be clean. But if a person who is unclean does not purify himself, he must be cut off from the community, because he has defiled the sanctuary of the Lord. The water of cleansing has not been sprinkled on him, and he is unclean. This is a lasting ordinance for them. The man who sprinkles the water of cleansing must also wash his clothes. And anyone who touches the water of cleansing will be unclean till evening. Anything that an unclean person touches becomes unclean. And anyone who touches it becomes unclean till evening. Numbers 20. In the first month, the whole Israelite community arrived at the desert of Zin, and they stayed at Kadesh. There, Miriam died and was buried. Now there was no water for the community, and the people gathered in opposition to Moses and Aaron. They quarreled with Moses and said,
7: "If only we had died when our brothers fell dead before the Lord. Why did you bring the Lord's community into this desert that we and our livestock should die here?
8: Why did you bring us up out of Egypt to this terrible place? It has no grain or figs, grapevines or pomegranates, and there is no water to drink."
5: Moses and Aaron went from the assembly to the entrance to the tent of meeting and fell face down. And the glory of the Lord appeared to them. The Lord said to Moses,
6: "Take the staff, and you and your brother Aaron gather the assembly together. Speak to that rock before their eyes, and it will pour out its water. You will bring water out of the rock for the community, so they and their livestock can drink."
5: So Moses took the staff from the Lord's presence, just as he commanded him. He and Aaron gathered the assembly together in front of the rock, and Moses said to them,
9: "Listen, you rebels, must we bring you water out of this rock?"
5: Then Moses raised his arm and struck the rock twice with his staff. Water gushed out, and the community and their livestock drank. But the Lord said to Moses and Aaron,
6: "Because you did not trust in me enough to honor me as holy in the sight of the Israelites, you will not bring this community into the land I give them."
5: These were the waters of Meribah, where the Israelites quarreled with the Lord and where he showed himself holy among them. Moses sent messages from Kadesh to the king of Edom, saying,
10: "This is what your brother Israel says. You know about all the hardships that have come upon us. Our forefathers went down into Egypt, and we lived there many years. The Egyptians mistreated us and our fathers, but when we cried out to the Lord, he heard our cry and sent an angel and brought us out of Egypt. Now we are here at Kadesh, a town on the edge of your territory. Please, let us pass through your country. We will not go through any field or vineyard or drink water from any well. We will travel along the king's highway and not turn to the right or to the left until we have passed through your territory."
5: But Edom answered,
11: "You may not pass through here. If you try, we will march out and attack you with the sword."
5: The Israelites replied,
12: "We will go along the main road, and if we or our livestock drink any of your water, we will pay for it. We only want to pass through on foot, nothing else."
11: "You may not pass through."
5: Then Edom came out against them with a large and powerful army. Since Edom refused to let them go through their territory, Israel turned away from them. The whole Israelite community set out from Kadesh and came to Mount Hor. At Mount Hor, near the border of Edom, the Lord said to Moses and Aaron,
6: "Aaron will be gathered to his people. He will not enter the land I give the Israelites because both of you rebelled against my command at the waters of Meribah. Get Aaron and his son Eleazar and take them up on Mount Hor. Remove Aaron's garments and put them on his son Eleazar, for Aaron will be gathered to his people. He will die there."
5: Moses did as the Lord commanded. They went up Mount Hor in the sight of the whole community. Moses removed Aaron's garments and put them on his son Eleazar. And Aaron died there on top of the mountain. Then Moses and Eleazar came down from the mountain. And when the whole community learned that Aaron had died, the entire house of Israel mourned for him 30 days. Numbers 21. When the Canaanite king of Arad, who lived in the Negev, heard that Israel was coming along the road to Atharim, he attacked the Israelites and captured some of them. Then Israel made this vow to the Lord.
11: If you will deliver these people into our hands, we will totally destroy their cities.
10: The Lord listened to Israel's plea and gave the Canaanites over to them. It completely destroyed them and their towns. So the place was named Hormah. They traveled from Mount Hor along the route to the Red Sea to go around Edom. But the people grew impatient on the way. They spoke against God and against Moses and said,
7: "Why have you brought us up out of Egypt to die in the desert? There is no bread, there is no water, and we detest this miserable food."
10: Then the Lord sent venomous snakes among them. They bit the people, and many Israelites died. The people came to Moses and said,
7: "We sinned when we spoke against the Lord and against you. Pray that the Lord will take the snakes away from us."
10: So Moses prayed for the people. The Lord said to Moses,
6: "Make a snake and put it up on a pole. Anyone who is bitten can look at it and live."
10: So Moses made a bronze snake and put it up on a pole. Then when anyone was bitten by a snake and looked at the bronze snake, he lived. The Israelites moved on and camped at Oboth. Then they set out from Oboth and camped at Ayah Abarim, in the desert that faces Moab toward the sunrise. From there they moved on and camped in the Zered Valley. They set out from there and camped alongside the Arnon, which is in the desert extending into Amorite territory. The Arnon is the border of Moab, between Moab and the Amorites. That is why the Book of the Wars of the Lord says,
13: "Waeb and Sufa and the ravines, the Arnon and the slopes of the ravines that lead to the site of Ar and lie along the border of Moab."
10: From there they continued on to Beer, the well where the Lord said to Moses,
6: "Gather the people together, and I will give them water."
10: Then Israel sang this song.

0: Then they went from the desert to Matana, from Matana to Nahaliel, from Nahaliel to Bamoth, and from Bamoth to the valley in Moab, where the top of Pisgah overlooks the wasteland. Israel sent messengers to say to Sihon, king of the Amorites,
1: "Let us pass through your country. We will not turn aside into any field or vineyard, or drink water from any well. We will travel along the king's highway until we have passed through your territory."
0: But Sihon would not let Israel pass through his territory. He mustered his entire army and marched out into the desert against Israel. When he reached Jahaz, he fought with Israel. Israel, however, put him to the sword and took over his land from the Arnon to the Jabbok, but only as far as the Ammonites, because their border was fortified. Israel captured all the cities of the Amorites and occupied them, including Heshbon and all its surrounding settlements. Heshbon was the city of Sihon, king of the Amorites, who had fought against the former king of Moab and had taken from him all his land as far as the Arnon. That is why the poets say,
2: "Come to Heshbon and let it be rebuilt. Let Sihon's city be restored." Fire went out from Heshbon, a blaze from the city of Sihon. It consumed Ar of Moab, the citizens of Arnon's Heights. "Woe to you, O Moab! You are destroyed, O people of Chemosh! He has given up his sons as fugitives and his daughters as captives to Sihon, king of the Amorites. But we have overthrown them. Heshbon is destroyed all the way to Dibon. We have demolished them as far as Nophah, which extends to Medeba."
0: So Israel settled in the land of the Amorites. After Moses had sent spies to Jazer, the Israelites captured its surrounding settlements and drove out the Amorites who were there. Then they turned and went up along the road toward Bashan. And Og, king of Bashan, and his whole army marched out to meet them in battle at Edrei. The Lord said to Moses,
3: "Do not be afraid of him, for I have handed him over to you with his whole army and his land. Do to him what you did to Sihon, king of the Amorites, who reigned at Heshbon."
0: So they struck him down together with his sons and his whole army, leaving them no survivors, and they took possession of his land. Numbers 22. Then the Israelites traveled to the plains of Moab and camped along the Jordan across from Jericho. Now Balak, son of Zippor, saw all that Israel had done to the Amorites, and Moab was terrified because there were so many people. Indeed, Moab was filled with dread because of the Israelites. The Moabites said to the elders of Midian,
4: "This horde is going to lick up everything around us as an ox licks up the grass of the field."
0: So Balak, son of Zippor, who was king of Moab at that time, sent messengers to summon Balaam, son of Beor, who was at Pethor near the river in his native land. Balak said,
5: "A people has come out of Egypt. They cover the face of the land and have settled next to me. Now come and put a curse on these people, because they are too powerful for me. Perhaps then I will be able to defeat them and drive them out of the country. For I know that those you bless are blessed, and those you curse are cursed."
0: The elders of Moab and Midian left, taking with them the fee for divination. When they came to Balaam, they told him what Balak had said.
6: "Spend the night here, and I will bring you back the answer the Lord gives me."
0: So the Moabite princes stayed with him. God came to Balaam and asked,
3: "Who are these men with you?"
0: Balaam said to God,
6: "Balak, son of Zippor, king of Moab, sent me this message. A people that has come out of Egypt covers the face of the land. Now come and put a curse on them for me. Perhaps then I will be able to fight them and drive them away."
0: But God said to Balaam,
3: "Do not go with them. You must not put a curse on those people because they are blessed."
0: The next morning, Balaam got up and said to Balak's princes,
6: "Go back to your own country, for the Lord has refused to let me go with you."
0: So the Moabite princes returned to Balak and said,
2: Balaam refused to come with us.
0: Then Balak sent other princes, more numerous and more distinguished than the first. They came to Balaam and said,
7: This is what Balak, son of Zippor, says. Do not let anything keep you from coming to me, because I will reward you handsomely and do whatever you say. Come and put a curse on these people for me.
0: But Balaam answered them,
6: Even if Balak gave me his palace, filled with silver and gold, I could not do anything great or small to go beyond the command of the Lord my God. Now stay here tonight as the others did, and I will find out what else the Lord will tell me.
0: That night, God came to Balaam and said,
3: Since these men have come to summon you, go with them. But do only what I tell you.
0: Balaam got up in the morning, saddled his donkey, and went with the princes of Moab. But God was very angry when he went. The angel of the Lord stood in the road to oppose him. Balaam was riding on his donkey, and his two servants were with him. When the donkey saw the angel of the Lord standing in the road with a drawn sword in his hand, she turned off the road into a field. Balaam beat her to get her back on the road. Then the angel of the Lord stood in a narrow path between two vineyards, with walls on both sides. When the donkey saw the angel of the Lord, she pressed close to the wall, crushing Balaam's foot against it. So he beat her again. Then the angel of the Lord moved on ahead and stood in a narrow place where there was no room to turn, either to the right or to the left. When the donkey saw the angel of the Lord, she lay down under Balaam, and he was angry and beat her with his staff. Then the Lord opened the donkey's mouth, and she said to Balaam,
8: What have I done to you to make you beat me these three times?
0: Balaam answered the donkey,
6: You have made a fool of me. If I had a sword in my hand, I would kill you right now.
8: Am I not your own donkey, which you have always ridden to this day? Have I been in the habit of doing this to you?
6: No.
0: Then the Lord opened Balaam's eyes, and he saw the angel of the Lord standing in the road with his sword drawn. So he bowed low and fell face down. The angel of the Lord asked him,
9: Why have you beaten your donkey these three times? I have come here to oppose you because your path is a reckless one before me. The donkey saw me and turned away from me these three times. If she had not turned away, I would certainly have killed you by now, but I would have spared her.
0: Balaam said to the angel of the Lord,
6: I have sinned. I did not realize you were standing in the road to oppose me. Now, if you are displeased, I will go back.
0: The angel of the Lord said to Balaam,
9: Go with the men, but speak only what I tell you.
0: So Balaam went with the princes of Balak. When Balak heard that Balaam was coming, he went out to meet him at the Moabite town on the Arnon border, at the edge of his territory. Balak said to Balaam,
10: Did I not send you an urgent summons? Why didn't you come to me? Am I really not able to reward you?
6: Well, I have come to you now, but can I say just anything? I must speak only what God puts in my mouth.
0: Then Balaam went with Balak to Kiriath Husoth. Balak sacrificed cattle and sheep, and gave some to Balaam and the princes who were with him. The next morning, Balak took Balaam up to Bamoth Baal, and from there he saw part of the people.
11: You are what the word of God says you are. Take God at his word, for he watches over his word to perform it.
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1: Oh my God, another meme?
0: Nope, better. I sent you a devotion that really spoke to me today. I found it very encouraging and challenging.
1: Thanks, bro. Very thoughtful of you. I will check it out.
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0: Fika chinja pa 13 September 2026.
1: Being bold is actually beyond pressing shift keys. It's beyond shaving machines. It's beyond reversing a cancerous disease. Being bold is coming to the understanding that the harvest is more than plenty, but those willing to put in the work are few. Turn quickly to the book of Matthew, past 28 chapters and come to verses 19 and realize the mandate is to look at the world and all its nations and say to ourselves, therefore, I'll go too. I'll go and love my neighbor enough to want to see them in heaven. I'll go and be compassionate enough to share the gospel with no fear end. I'll remember that persecution must be for his name's sake, because I'm grafted in. To God, we kids are namesakes. The practicality requires me to step into faith. Convos to point to the true source in the Bible to pronounce the gospel. I share my testimony to shame the past and the accusers thereof. I share the message of his goodness, and it is to church I invite ya. I step into prayer and offering daily support to the brethren, being a good example of righteous standing to all my sisters, and then realize that it's time we disciples went out to disciple others, to disciple the world into getting to know the God of the Bible. So go ye into the world and share his word boldly. The call is to engage culture for his glory.
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1: Beautiful Wednesday.
0: After celebrating the irregression.
1: What did you say?
0: Irregression.
1: Yeah.
0: Inauguration. Just a disclaimer, it's an inauguration.
1: But anyways, however you want to say it.
0: However you want to say it, yeah.
1: Yeah, it's a regression.
0: It's a regression of the president. Yeah. Otherwise, good morning to you.
1: Good morning.
0: Peter, did you rest yesterday, though?
1: Yesterday was a busy one.
0: It was a busy one. Yeah. For media and also these people who gathered, you know, at Hero Stadium for, you know, the inauguration ceremony of the president. You know, then there was us. I stayed home.
1: Oh, yeah. I see.
0: I maximized my rest.
1: I see.
0: On that day. Yeah. Yes. But overall, we're good, we're fresh, and we are ready to take on this wholeness Wednesday. Yes.
1: We're more than ready, actually.
0: Absolutely.
1: Yeah.
0: Welcome to The Breakfast Show. Our names are Tamwani Dakamono.
1: And I'm Peter Botha.
0: Yebo. And we are here with you up until 9 a.m. We're doing breakfast together. So register your presence with us on 0956-200490, wherever it is you are tuned in from.
1: You know, we have quite a lot to talk about. It's fully packed.
0: We do have a lot to talk about.
1: We'll be discussing rest.
0: Speaking of, I told you I maximized rest yesterday. I didn't want anything to do with stress. And so we need to talk about that for sure. Yeah. And which is why we needed to ask this question.
1: Mm-hmm.
0: What are some signs our body and mind give that we need, they imply that we need to rest?
1: What signs
0: do your body and mind show that you need to rest?
1: Well, I don't know if I should, you know, like quickly get into this conversation. First of all, I'd love to hear what others have got to say, and then we quickly get started. One of the signs is, you know, maybe feeling a little bit more tired.
0: Now the question is, what does it look like? You know, because we need to discuss that. I think there's a culture built on pushing into our work, whatever it is we're doing, even if this we're getting signs that we actually need to rest. Venangu, I know some have gone, I know some people personally who have gone to the hospital because they were stressed. So we need to, it does get that deep. So we need to talk about that today. And I'm hoping that from it, will recognize the importance of rest, you know?
1: The way you're looking at me like, do you even rest?
0: Yes, of course.
1: I mean, 2 hours is more than enough.
0: You know what? I think this is the culture that we need to start.
1: I mean, it's more than enough.
0: We really need to talk about this. Mm. 2 hours. I even feel a headache just hearing that. Anyway,
1: someone was jokingly saying, "Well, you cannot sleep as though you're competing with the dead."
0: I mean, there's that.
1: I mean, you can't sleep as though.
0: But at the same time, you serve a God who sleeps nor slumbers. Let him watch over you, not watching over yourself. I beg, sleep. Anyway, we are 1 minute away from prayer link. You know, before we go any further, we need to start our day in prayer. Yes, so we pray together.

0: on Prayerlink. And then, of course, coming up later on in the hour, we get into the weather updates and also our devotion at 6:40. And finally, watch an Amano with Lady Norena. For now, let us pray.
1: To inspire, to give hope, to speak love. 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
3: 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So as we begin this day, let's pause, come together, and start it the right way. Let us pray.
4: Good morning, everyone. I hope you're doing good this morning. My name is Deacon Kuzanga Siame Katambalile. I serve as a deacon in Transformed Life Church under my father in the Lord, Pastor Matthew D.M. Banda. And this morning, I will be exhorting you on the subject, Your Harp, Your Life. Your Harp, Your Life. The Bible in the book of Psalm 108, verses 1 and 2 says, O God, my heart is fixed. I will sing and give praise, even with my glory. Awake psaltery and harp. I myself will awake early. Now, one thing that we see about the harp, which was an instrument in the ancient times and even now, was that the harp was used to give praise to God. The harp was an instrument that God also preferred in his orchestra to be used to sing praises to him. And we see it in different parts of scripture. In the book of Revelation, we see how angels each have a harp. And when they have that harp, they sing praises to God that put them in a posture of honoring, exalting, and magnifying the name of the Lord. What this should teach you and me is that a harp is an instrument, or harps are instruments that give us a posture of being in constant awe of God and singing praises to Him. Now, many of us, when I read this scripture in Psalm 108 verse 2, King David says, awake psaltery and harp. I myself will awake early. I ask myself, was it that King David liked talking to instruments? Like he would wake up in the morning and talk to a bass guitar. He would talk to a drum and tell them, awaken, awaken. Not necessarily. But what this scripture is also trying to highlight is that King David was speaking to the instruments in his life that put him in a posture of constant awe of God, constant praise, constant thanksgiving. He was calling on them to awaken. Now, what does that mean for you and I? You and I may not have a harp that we can call upon to awaken, but they are instruments in our lives that we can use to, constantly put us in a posture of thanksgiving to God. For some people, that instrument is your prayer life. For other people, your instrument is giving. For other people, your instrument is having a heart of gratitude. For other people, your instrument is serving one another. For other people, your instrument is evangelism. God delights in your harp because it is His preferred instrument to keep you in a constant state of awe. If there is an instrument or an expression in your life that constantly leaves you in awe of God, God's delight, God delights in it. But also, Satan equally delights in that. He takes interest in it because Satan does not desire you to be in a constant place of thanksgiving and awe of God. That is why in the book of Job, chapter 30, verse 31, Job said that my harp has been turned into mourning. What was Job's harp? From the beginning, Job's harp was his offerings to the Lord in Job chapter 1. And we even see in Job chapter 1 onwards that the first thing that Satan targeted to make Job fall away was the things he used to give offerings to the Lord, which was oxen. So you have a harp in your life, which Satan is interested in, just as much as God is interested in. because that is the instrument you use to keep you in awe of God. And today we will pray that you will awaken to see your harp and give the rightful praise to God that he deserves. Heavenly Father, in the name of Jesus, we want to say thank you that you have given us a harp, the harp of our lives. Lord, your word says on an instrument of 10 strings, I will sing praises to you on the lute and on the harp. Father, we recognize that our instrument of 10 strings, our harp, Lord God, is the thing you have put in our soul that brings you great delight, that brings you great pleasure. We ask of you to have mercy on us for losing our harp and awaken us, O God, to do the things that you delight in. Awaken us to the plans of the enemy to fight us from using our harp, to keep us in constant awe, constant praise, constant honor of your holy name, in Jesus' mighty name. We thank you, Heavenly Father. We give you praise. We give you glory. We magnify your holy name. In Jesus' mighty name we pray. Teach us to give you praise at all times. In Jesus' precious name, amen and amen. Remember, your harp is the instrument in your life that keeps you in constant awe of God. A harp is always found in God's proximity because he delights in it. And he put a harp in you, which is your expression of constant thanksgiving to God. He delights that you maintain it in all seasons. Have a good rest of the day.
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0: time check is 6:21, and we have to get into our weather updates this morning. Wherever it is that you're tuned in from, we will give you that weather update. So we will begin with Lusaka. Let us see what it is we are looking at today. Our maximum temperatures will be 26 degrees Celsius. And with regards to sunrise and sunset, we are looking at 6:12. So the sun rose at 6:12 a.m. and will set at 18 hours. And now we are getting to Ndola, where we will see maximum temperatures rising to about 31 degrees Celsius. It's going to be hot today, I must say.
1: Real.
0: It's going to be pretty hot today. And with regards to the sunrise and sunset, the sun rose at 6 a.m., 6:09, and will set at 18:01. Heading over to Livingston, we are likely to experience maximum temperatures of 31 degrees Celsius. And in terms of sunrise and sunset, the sun rose at 6:23 a.m., which is about now, and will set at 6:10. Now we head over to, we are...
1: So 6:10, yeah. That's like 18:10.
0: 18:10. Thank you very much. Yeah, the PM is very, the PM is very necessary. Yeah. So now we are heading to Kitwe in the Copper Belt province, my good sir. Kitwe in the Copper Belt, we are seeing maximum temperatures rising to 32 degrees Celsius. And in terms of the sunrise and sunset, we are seeing the sunrise to be at 6:11. That happened at 6:11, and it will set at 18:04. Which places have we yet to go? We also have to go to Chipata, which is in the eastern part of the country. Maximum temperatures are likely to reach 29 degrees Celsius with some hazy sunshine here and there. When we look at sunrise and sunsets, the sun rose at 5:54, quite early, I must say, and it will set at 17:45. Heading over to our last place for today. We are in Solwezi in the northwestern part of the country. Maximum temperatures are likely to rise to 31 degrees Celsius. And then in terms of our sunrise and sunset, we are likely to see a sunrise. The sun rose actually at 6:18 and will set at 18:11.
1: Oh, yeah.
0: That's the weather update. We continue with awesomeness on The Breakfast Show. 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
2: Money can move things. 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But integrity will sustain them. This is what I believe, that God is far more concerned with the posture of my heart. God is more concerned with the posture of your heart than our achievements. So when we toe the line, when we just behave ourselves, when you're being told this is what you need to do, don't come up and say, do you know who I am? It means remembering that authority is never a license to do as we wish, but a calling to serve as Christ served.
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0: 6:39, and it's about that time when we get into our devotion for the day. If you're listening into the Breakfast Show only now, we are so glad that you are doing so. We get to do this program together. We get to do breakfast together. You can always register your presence with us and also comment on our devotion, because we're getting into that now on 0956-200-490.
1: So today's devotion, we'll be talking about knowing the truth, and truth giving us freedom. So until we get started, I'd want you to just quickly read from the book of John chapter 8. Since the focus is on 32, you may want to add an extra verse.
0: 31?
1: Yeah.
0: Which one? 31 or 33?
1: 31.
0: Okay.
1: And maybe 3, you know, who knows?
0: Yeah. Okay. All right. Wow. To be honest, I think...
1: Lost.
0: Well, no, we do 31 and 32.
1: Oh, yeah.
0: All right. So this is John 8, verse 31 and 32, reading from the New International Version. To the Jews who had believed him, Jesus said, "If you hold my teaching, you really are my disciples. Then you will know the truth, and the truth shall set you free." Let me just read that again. To the Jews who had believed him, he said, Jesus said, "If you hold to my teaching, you really are my disciples. Then you will know the truth, and the truth will set you free."
1: Oh, yeah. That's an encouraging scripture. Yeah. You know, in this world we live in, there's so many lies, like a number of lies. People will show up and tell you this and that. It's, you know, full of lies, I must say. All right. It's like the world strives on lies. It's okay for the world to lie, and you know, hence the need for a child of God to know the truth, and every other person to know the truth. So truth in this case is not just head knowledge. Truth is
0: it's not about actually, facts, and it's not about
1: you
0: numbers.
1: Know, you know, numbers that you get to see in this world. All right. So truth is knowing who Jesus is, because Jesus is the truth in this case. All right. If you just look back to, is it 31, verse 31, where it says, you know, those that,
0: if you hold to my teachings, if then you hold to my disciples, yes.
1: So in short, those who hold to his teaching are disciples. And because they are disciples, they know who he is, and he's the truth. So if you're not in him, it somehow means that, you do not have the truth in you, because truth is more of a person, much more of a person having a relationship with Jesus Christ. That's truth. And if you don't know it, then you do not have the truth. Hence, you just bend to whatsoever lie the world will tell you. All right. You'll be bound, kind of a bondage that will never go away until you get to know the truth in this person, Jesus Christ.
0: I love how, you know, we bring the verse 31 into perspective. If you hold to my teachings, you really are my disciples. Jesus came, he said, to fulfill the law, right? And then now, it looked like he was contradicting the law. In the actual sense, he was saying, okay, listen, I am the sacrifice. Once and for all, I will die for your sin, paying the price. We're good. You are set free now. Now, that's the truth that we stand for. That's the truth that we honor and celebrate now. That is why we are set free. Also, because of knowing the truth of the finished works of Christ, we understand that we are no longer slaves to sin. I think in a few verses further up or down, I don't know, Jesus talks about how every person is a slave to sin, or is born into sin, right? But then comes this truth in this truth of a person, who is telling us that there is a way out and there is a way to the Father. And I think you referenced John 14, verse 6, "I am the way, the truth, and the life."
1: Yeah, of course.
0: No one comes to the Father except through Jesus Christ. And so we should never, you know, in talking about the truth of Christ, or the truth that is Jesus Christ, we always highlight him being the truth that sets us free in the context of us no longer being bound by sin, no longer being bound by the guilt of our mistakes, of our iniquity, no longer being bound by shame, you know, because of what Christ did for us. And then when you stand on that truth,

0: Trust me, like you said, there's lies. This is how I'll put it. When you used to do something and you don't do it anymore, but the enemy still accuses you of it. Yeah, it was the truth then, but if he still says that, no, you keep doing this, you're still identified as, as still identified as a promiscuous human being. You're still identified as a liar, but now you are set free. Yeah. Those are lies. Yeah. Because you're no longer that person.
1: Hence the need for you to know the truth.
0: Yes, and then
1: because the moment
0: you
1: know the truth, you'll be free.
0: Exactly.
1: Honestly, the world has got its own definition of truth, all right? Mostly that which we as children of God describe as lies. That is what the world will say, this is truth. And of course, truth by the world or truth from the world is mostly changing with opinions. When someone comes up with an opinion, then that truth changes. All right. Take, for example, they will say, no married man will just live with the wife just as a wife. They'll have some side
0: pieces.
1: Of course. And that's not the truth, according to the word. That's a lie. And it has to be, you know, not be allowed in our lives as children of God. But then the world will say, this is just how it is. All right. No man will just have one woman. I mean, every other man has got.
0: It's just a fact. Multiples. Even if you stand for one man, one wife, that's it.
1: Yeah. But then, if you look at the word of God and God himself, he's never changing. All right. Truth from the Bible, truth from the word, Jesus Christ, will never change. Truth in this world is always changing because of an opinion. Someone comes up with an opinion, they change the way things are done. They influence. Nowadays, they use influencers, by the way. And, you know, they give them an agenda. They push it. And then suddenly your children are now believing in lies, picking them as truth.
0: Because... So there is also the conversations on truth being subjective. By that, you have you, Peter. You have your own truth.
1: Yeah.
0: I will have my truth, and we'll be able to find a way to exist together, even if we believe different things. Of course, there are different belief systems. Disciples of Christ believe different from what non-believers would follow. Right.
1: But you know, being a child of God, you cannot have a different truth from that which is in the Word.
0: Exactly.
1: So if it's not in the Word,
0: it's not the truth.
1: It's not the truth, regardless of who's saying it or how influential they are to your life.
0: If it's
1: not in the word, it's not the truth. Hence the need to have a personal relationship with Jesus Christ, and actually you get to know the truth and you'll be free.
0: That's right.
1: Yeah.
0: So now that I love, so just getting back to the verse, that is John 8, verse 31 and 32. In a nutshell, you know, when Jesus says, if you're my disciples, if you follow my teachings, then you really are my disciples. Then you will know the truth, and the truth shall set you free. So it starts, like you say, it starts with a relationship with Christ, getting to understand who he is and what he stood and stands for, even as our Lord and Savior. And getting to understand him from that perspective is when the truth will be revealed to us, and it is the one that is going to set us free. I think if you look at who Christ is from a religious point of view, you will not enjoy the benefits of this truth that Christ came to reveal to us. And you will not be able to share him as boldly as you want to. But, you know, when you have that relationship with him, fully acknowledging that he came to save you and I. He died on the cross, you know, and rose on the third day by the power of the Holy Spirit.
1: You know, this is why... if at all you are outside truth, which is, you know, Jesus Christ himself, if you do not have him as Lord and personal Savior, our encouragement is that you get to allow him become Lord and personal Savior, you know, Savior of your life, because he paid the price, all right? The enemy will say, well, those are just stories. These are things you just hear from, you know, this ancient book. People wrote it and, you know, somehow opinionated and everything else. I'm here to let you know those are just bad lies from the pit of hell. Mm-hmm. And you do not want to take something from that place. You want to depend on the truth, which is the Bible, here to encourage you to accept him as Lord and personal Savior.
0: That's right.
1: When you do it, yeah, you know the truth. You'll be set free from addiction, from whatsoever drug abuse.
0: That's right.
1: You'll be set free. Of course, you'll be free, and you'll be free indeed.
0: So whom the Son sets free is free indeed. And that marks the end of our devotion for today. What would be your key takeaway from this conversation that we're just from having? Send a text message to 0956-200-490. We're a few seconds away from Wacha. That's Wacha na Mano with Lady Norena. Stay tuned. We're still doing breakfast together here on The Breakfast Show.
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2: 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It holds the promise of a new day. It's not over. I can try again today with a fresh perspective. Yesterday is gone. I have an opportunity today. So Gawacha Wachanamano.
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5: Zeal must walk with submission. Zeal must walk with submission. 1 Samuel chapter 15, verse 22. To obey is better than sacrifice, and to heed is better than the fat of rams. Zeal is a great thing. And I think we've all heard people being told that, that one is really overzealous. Zeal is a great thing to have. And what is zeal? Zeal is the fire that makes us passionate, committed, and willing to serve. So it moves us to step out, to take action. We pursue the things that God has placed in our hearts, and we do it very passionately. But if that zeal is not guided by wisdom and even submission, it can become very dangerous. It can become very dangerous. I know, and I understand. Sometimes we can be so passionate about doing a good thing that we forget to do it the right way. So yes, it's a great idea. Great idea, but then we forget to do it the right way. We will assume, and we can assume, that because our intentions are pure, this is a good thing. People love it. So because our intentions are pure, our actions do not require permission. They do not require accountability or even alignment. But we must understand that zeal is not a replacement for obedience. In the kingdom of God, zeal is not a replacement for obedience. If we look at King Saul, he was so eager to offer a sacrifice to God, but he acted outside of what God had commanded. His sacrifice looked spiritual, but his disobedience revealed a heart that valued his own way above God's instruction. We need to be very careful. For those of us who are overzealous, we need to be very careful. So, because it's not just about having the passion to do something. It's about you before you actually go ahead. Yes, it's a great idea, but you should ask yourself, am I authorized to actually do this? Is the thing I want to do aligned with the right leadership or even the timing? Is it the perfect timing? Am I building something, or am I just moving ahead of God's order? What is happening? It could be a great idea. Overzealous, it's a good thing. But is it in line with the right leadership and timing? And are you actually authorized to do it? So God will not just focus on what we are doing. He also looks at the heart, you know, our posture, our heart posture. Because a submitted heart understands that permission is not a limitation. It is protection. I would rather you get permission, even if it's a great idea. Get permission. Be aligned. So if you're accountable, it doesn't mean that your work is going to stop or somebody's trying to rain on your parade. No, it is meant to strengthen it. If you're accountable to somebody, it's meant to strengthen your work. Yes, our zeal is powerful. Let it be powerful. We agree. But let our humility be greater. We should be able to go and say, am I authorized to do this? Can I go ahead? Is it the right time? But some of us do not want to do that because it's a great idea. So you think you can make decisions on your own. So please, yes, let's burn with passion because we want to do big things, great opportunities coming. But let us walk in obedience as well. Let us walk in obedience as well. So it's one of those things where zeal is saying, no, I want to do something. Wisdom should be able to say, am I authorized to do this? am I authorized to do? So let us walk with submission. Let our zeal walk with submission. Thank you very much. See you next time as we let God lead.

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2: 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You can get your standard ticket at 300 kwacha and the VIP ticket at 400 kwacha. And if you want to go VVIP, that's 1,400 kwacha. So get yourself a ticket and, simply get to tesera.co.zm and search for RCV Music Awards to book your tickets.

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1: The issue around power generation is an issue that we all went through in 2015. 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
2: Go to City Market even today. Mm. The cadres are still there. If the cadres are not existing, why did the president at the press conference talk about them?
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2: Don't you find it very odd and awkward that Parliament decides to be mute over a very important national matter? 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
3: Being bold is actually beyond pressing shift keys, it's beyond shaving machines, it's beyond reversing a cancerous disease. Being bold is coming to the understanding that the harvest is more than plenty, but those willing to put in the work are few. Turn quickly to the book of Matthew, past 28 chapters and come to verses 19 and realize the mandate is to look at the world and all its nations and say to ourselves, therefore, I'll go too. I'll go and love my neighbor enough to want to see them in heaven. I'll go and be compassionate enough to share the gospel with no fear end. I'll remember that persecution must be for his name's sake, because I'm grafted in. To God, we kids are namesakes. The practicality requires me to step into faith. Convos to point to the true source in the Bible to pronounce the gospel. I share my testimony to shame the past and the accusers thereof. I share the message of his goodness and it is to church I invite ya. I step into prayer and offering daily support to the brethren, being a good example of righteous standing to all my sisters, and then realize that it's time we disciples went out to disciple others, to disciple the world into getting to know the God of the Bible. So go ye into the world and share his word boldly. The call is to engage culture for his glory.
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0: Your breakfast is served. I mean, it doesn't hurt to throw it all the way back a little bit on a Wednesday.
1: Not at all.
0: Enough by Karen. Ish. I was a kid. I was a kid when this song came out.
1: Yeah.
0: Yeah. When's an arrangement when the song came
1: out? I think there's an arrangement. Those days. Yes, I put it in, but initially I'm sure I can remember concerns and my phone concerns.
0: I get you. Otherwise, yo. And you know what's more exciting?
1: Yeah,
0: I also needed to play this throwback because Karen is going to be ministering at the RCV Music. Yeah.

0: refreshed. Go and take a glass of water if you have to. But stop going and going and going into, like, things are not, you know, the information that you are supposed to process, you can process it, right? Yeah. So there's moments even when studying, Peter, when we were in school, you know, when we're in uni. You've been reading for 2 hours straight, and then I don't know, the words in the book just become blurry, or you for 10 minutes you've been reading the same line. That's a sign that you're tired.
1: You have
0: taken in enough information for now. So I don't know what to say you about that.
1: You know, honestly, you have to rest, and then we live in a fast-paced world. So the question is always, how then do you beat those deadlines?
0: You're
1: trying to, you know, manage your energy levels, perhaps your body. You're trying to rest, and you have deadlines. Of course, you have to ensure that you get the job done. Maybe at 12 hours, before 12, before 8, you have to get it done. So in that period, you feel like the body's tired, or you feel like you need rest or a power nap.
0: Yes. Listen, you know, you
1: so
0: can...
1: then how do you navigate, you know, include rest or a power nap,
0: you know what?
1: Such kind of a busy schedule?
0: It's such kind of... That's a great question. Let's see in our comment section if people have given us an answer.
1: How do we
0: navigate that? Like I said, if you've got a generous amount of control over your time, even if you're at work, you've got a supervisor and everything, but you're still able to work with it. Like you're not told, okay, in this hour you need to work on this. It's up to you, but just get these responsibilities done. So you will be the one to determine your speed that will get you to productivity at the end of the day. So you're able to gauge at what point you can take a break, eat, just get some fresh air and the like. Let's see some comments, you know. Jane Mwambachilufya says, I start forgetting.
1: Oh.
0: You forget things.
1: Yeah.
0: Yes. And then Tandy Heaven says, sudden emotional teardrops.
1: Okay.
0: Ish. I can. You don't relate.
1: You can relate.
0: Yeah. Can you?
1: I'm trying to.
0: Edson Mungaila says, dozing and fatigue.
1: Yeah. Maybe dozing.
0: I've seen it.
1: I mean, you didn't have to say it here.
0: I'm sorry, anyway, but I've seen it before. Those stretches we had, was it like 2 weeks ago?
1: Yeah.
0: Then, Nacheta Chisuta says, health experts always advise to say every human being should sleep 7 hours at night.
1: Seven?
0: 7 hours. Seven to eight, yeah.
1: Oh, okay.
0: And you said three.
1: You know, like you have to wake up for the breakfast show. You have to prepare for what you're going to be doing on the show. You have to prepare for the day. So how does that work?
0: I think on the show, we need to talk about how many hours each one of us sleeps and whether it helps us be effective.
1: Well, I think...
0: We notice that we're now getting sick.
1: Keep
0: the text messages coming.
1: It's amazing to know that... you know, somehow for me, I don't sleep like 1 hour straight.
0: I get you.
1: I sleep like 30 minutes and then wake up, go back to sleep, wake up, sleep. So it's kind of hard to just sleep
0: throughout
1: like 6 hours, like yourself, 8 hours. I'm like, how do you even manage?
0: It's healthy. The doctor said it.
1: Oh, yeah.
0: Let's continue with our music. No, really. We take a commercial break, but we're still on the breakfast show. Yeah. And we are asking ourselves, what are the signs that our body and mind give us that we need to rest? So send a text message to 0956-200490. This is The Breakfast Show. We are still together till 9.
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2: President Ruto calls for democracy and unity to drive Africa's economic development. President Hichilema emphasizes inclusive development. And Zimbabweans abroad raises alarm over political, economic and human rights crisis. Good morning with my news at 7:30. I'm Christabel Kamono. Kenyan President William Ruto has called for stronger democracy and political unity in African countries, saying these are essential for economic development. Speaking during the inauguration ceremony of President Hakainde Hichilema in Lusaka, Zambia yesterday, President Ruto said political differences must not divide nations or escalate into national conflict. Mr. Ruto stressed that leaders must understand that no victory or political ambition can ever be greater than the nation itself. African leaders should be able to disagree politically without destroying institutions or excluding their opponents, said Mr. Ruto. He emphasized that elections produce winners and losers, but once the contest is over, the country must remain united. President Ruto has therefore urged politicians to compete without becoming enemies, warning that political divisions can weaken institutions, discourage investment, and hinder national development. The Food Reserve Agency, FRA, has exceeded its maize purchase target for the 2026 marketing season by more than 2,200 metric tons in Milenge District. Milenge District Agriculture Coordinator Bright Chota said the FRA had set a target of 2,600 metric tons for the district but has so far purchased more than 4,800 metric tons. Mr. Chota said the maize purchasing exercise is still ongoing, with the district expected to record higher volumes before the end of the marketing season. He said 988 farmers had so far supplied their maize to FRA, with 669 having been paid already. However, Mr. Chota said the purchasing exercise recently faced a two-day interruption due to limited storage capacity at satellite depots, which were overwhelmed by maize deliveries from farmers. Farmers have also come to improvise in terms of the slabs, and that is why we had a stoppage in purchasing for 2 days, because the slabs were overwhelmed by the maize, said Mr. Chota. Mr. Chota said the situation is expected to improve following the deployment of government trucks to evacuate maize stalks from the satellite depots. President Hakainde Hichilema says his administration intends to continue with inclusive development of not leaving anyone behind. President Hichilema says that this is to ensure that every Zambian enjoys a share of the country's social and economic growth, regardless of political or social standing. The head of state said this in a speech read on his behalf by Vice President Mutalina Lumango during the inauguration luncheon in Lusaka. He reminded that Zambia was coming from a collapsing economy, which was stabilized and the debt restructured in the last 5 years. The head of state indicated that Zambia was now moving from stability to prosperity and growth. The president reiterated that part of the agenda in the new five-year mandate was to double the economy. President Hichilema added that the government will also work with traditional leaders to advance peace and development. Emphasizing on the need to guard peace, the head of state explained that peace is the greatest ingredient for development. A restoration for degraded forest reserves in Ichinsali district is set to commence under the Transforming Landscapes for Resilience and Development project. Muchinga Province Trallard Project Operations Officer Catherine Sakala says the interventions will contribute to reducing emissions in the targeted areas through sustainable land and forest management practices. Ms. Sakala has stated that the project committees have since started the validation of target communities in the district where the project will be implemented. Speaking to Zanis in Musanya village in Ichensali, Ms. Sakala mentioned that beneficiary communities have acknowledged the extent of land degradation and deforestation in the area, which is largely attributed to charcoal production. She charged that the positive response from communities has demonstrated their willingness to participate in the project, adding that the community turnout during engagement meetings held ahead of the implementation of the project was encouraging. Ms. Sakala also highlighted that involving communities in the project would also make it easier to identify the extent of areas requiring intervention and determine appropriate activities. In African news, Zimbabweans living abroad have raised fresh concerns over worsening political, economic and human rights conditions in the country, warning that mounting pressures are increasingly forcing citizens to seek opportunities and sanctuary outside Zimbabwe. The civic movement Citizens Vote Zimbabwe, based in South Africa, has called for urgent action on issues ranging from constitutional changes and the rule of law to the high cost of passports and the decline in public services. The movement held a media briefing in Johannesburg on Saturday. Key issues on the agenda included human rights, the rule of law, governance, economic hardship, public service delivery, and challenges facing Zimbabweans in the diaspora. Coming up shortly, Iran retaliates after U.S. strikes Q4 at a wedding party, state media reports. This and more, stay tuned.
3: We are all at risk of getting HIV, so we should take care. A person can live with HIV in the body for many years without knowing it and without feeling sick. During this period, the person may pass on the HIV to people he or she has sex with.
4: War against HIV and AIDS. Everybody should act.
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2: And now the rest of the news. Iran has launched attacks at U.S. military bases in Iraq and Jordan, according to local state media and the Jordanian armed forces, after American forces resumed strikes against Iran on Tuesday. The Iranian Red Crescent said a U.S. missile attack had killed four people, including a child, when shrapnel hit a home where a wedding celebration was taking place in Sirik in southern Iran. More than 50 people were injured, it added. U.S. Central Command said U.S.

0: time check is 7:42, and the song that we were listening to is Sinizaleka by DG, and basically it's talking about how as long as God is with us, he's for us, he's fighting for us, we will not stop moving forward, no matter the circumstances. Right, so it's important that we know what is happening in terms of how our currency is performing against other foreign currencies. So my good sir, what do you have for us?
1: So yeah, just a quick look at the performance of our kwacha against foreign convertible currencies. The US dollar is currently buying at 18 kwacha 85 and selling at 19 kwacha 22. The South African rand is currently buying at 1 kwacha 17 and selling at 1 kwacha 19. The euro is currently buying at 21 kwacha 86 and selling at 22 kwacha 30. The great British pound is currently buying at 25 kwacha 53 and selling at 26 kwacha 4. So remember, these rates change according to market price and may vary from bank to bank.
0: That's right. Absolutely right. Now, coming up next is a few conversations or a little conversation on what the Urban Hotel has to offer us this week and in this season. And we encourage you to stay glued because I know that it's awesomeness, awesomeness that we will be informed about. This is The Breakfast Show.
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1: That's right. And with regards to Hotel Kasama, have you heard about the Saturday barbecue? Something special you can look forward to over the weekend. So telling you a little bit about the Saturday barbecue, there's delicious meat, fresh salads, and live music. You know, have you ever felt like you need to dance as you are as you are eating, because the meal is that wonderful? 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
1: If
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0: Here is a very, very important reminder that the RSCVMA's 2026 are taking place on the 28th of November, this very year, of course. So I don't know what you're waiting for. The early bird special, ticket special is still ongoing. Don't miss this chance to get the tickets at their lowest price yet. 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Still on the fence. 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After buying a ticket, you can prepare your outfit and look forward to the 28th of November. I mean, hashtag RSCVMAs, hashtag celebrating Christian excellence.
1: Bro, have you ever noticed how everything in nature runs like clockwork? 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
1: Exactly. 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
4: 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We kick off a Front Page Africa in Senegal with a story Senegal and IMF agree new $2.2 billion loan program. The International Monetary Fund, IMF, has reached an agreement with Senegal on a new $2.2 billion debt program after a prior deal was suspended following discovery of previously unreported debt. The 36-month arrangement is meant to support the country's economic and financial reform program for the 2026 to 2029 period. But given past underreporting, it will also require decisive collective measures to support the authorities' request for a waiver regarding the misreporting of data, the IMF said in a statement. We now move to Kenya, where Redaction Africa News carried a story headlined, Flights Resume After Kenyan Aviation Workers Call Off Strike. After 2 days of delays and cancellations, flights from Nairobi resumed on Tuesday as aviation workers called off a strike. Thousands of passengers were stranded in the capital Nairobi and at other airports around the East African country on Sunday and Monday as workers staged a go slow protest. The 2 day workout was the latest in a series of strikes by aviation unions demanding a new collective bargaining agreement. We wrap up our Front Page Africa in Malawi with a story, Chilima plane crash inquiry lays bare Malawi's aviation safety crisis. The parliamentary inquiry into the June 10, 2024 plane crash that killed Vice President Saulos Chilima and 8 others has heard troubling testimony suggesting Malawi's aviation infrastructure suffers from long-standing structural deficiencies, raising uncomfortable questions about institutional readiness that extend well beyond the immediate circumstances of the crash itself. Frederick Chisepea, Director of Aerodromes and Air Navigation Standards at the Civil Aviation Authority of Malawi, told Parliament's ad hoc committee investigating the disaster that the country risks failing next year's International Civil Aviation Organization audit unless significant investment is urgently directed towards safety and security infrastructure. His testimony painted a picture of a system operating with minimal redundancy. Malawi possesses just one secondary flight surveillance radar situated at Kamonzo International Airport in Lilongwe, whose effective coverage diminishes substantially for aircraft flying at lower altitudes. This marks the end of today's edition of Front Page Africa. Good morning.
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4: Being bold is actually beyond pressing shift keys, it's beyond shaving machines, it's beyond reversing a cancerous disease. Being bold is coming to the understanding that the harvest is more than plenty, but those willing to put in the work are few. Turn quickly to the book of Matthew, pass 28 chapters and come to verses 19 and realize the mandate is to look at the world and all its nations and say to ourselves, therefore, I'll go too. I'll go and love my neighbor enough to want to see them in heaven. I'll go and be compassionate enough to share the gospel with no fear end. I'll remember that persecution must be for his name's sake, because I'm grafted in. To God, we kids are namesakes. The practicality requires me to step into faith. Convos to point to the true source in the Bible to pronounce the gospel. I share my testimony to shame the past and the accusers thereof. I share the message of his goodness and it is to church I invite ya. I step into prayer and offering daily support to the brethren, being a good example of righteous standing to all my sisters, and then realize that it's time we disciples went out to disciple others.

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1: We're here for one mission, to empower and equip believers for the Great Commission by delivering godly and relevant content that speaks to each member of the family. 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

0: Actually talking about how there's this day dedicated to rest. And he goes on to say, on this day, your maid servant, your man servant will not work. You shall not put anything to work. You will keep this holy. You use this day to worship me, right? So rest is holy. Rest is also worship. The truth is, when resting, we also have to do something that refreshes our spirits, our souls, and our body. It comes like a two in one. I think most scripture that talks about rest, Peter, would be Psalm 23. What's that verse that says,
1: You say Psalm 23.
0: Psalm 23,
1: it should
0: yes.
1: be verse 2.
0: Verse 2. The Lord is my shepherd, I shall not want. He makes me lie down in green pastures.
1: Oh, yeah, I see.
0: He leads me beside still waters.
1: That's 23.
0: Yes.
1: Psalm 23, verse 2.
0: Psalm 23, verse 2. He restores my soul. He guides me through paths of righteousness for his name's sake. Okay. So he leads me beside still waters. Have you ever walked by the side of a river, maybe at the beach, or maybe you are just, you're seated. Goma lakes at Unz. You are seated. But why do we find a lot of people seated around there? Something about still waters that can refresh your mind, I guess. Gives you time to think when you're just looking into the atmosphere, if I should put it that way. It sounds a little ridiculous when you talk about it. Not until you experience it, though. When you experience sitting still beside still waters, or you make me lie down in green pastures. Have you ever sat in a place that is nature filled? It's not polluted with noise. You see a lot of trees around. You're seated on well-watered grass. And that's why people go for picnics. Where is grass?
1: Go to see some grass.
0: to go and see some grass. No, but it's more so for rest, if you put it that way. Yeah, something about nature, something something about being still and resting that restores your soul.
1: I have a couple of scriptures I was, just looking at while we're playing that beautiful song. We're looking at some of the scriptures, and God himself rested, of course. We did hear that not because he was tired, but somewhat a demonstration just to ensure that you get to rest, even as you have been assigned to look after his work, his creation, and everything else in it. God commanded you and I to, just rest. But there's one interesting scripture about rest. It's more of a rebuke, especially to a person who doesn't take resting seriously. Unlike me, but others.
0: No, including you, because we had a whole debate about power naps. But let's get to it.
1: Yeah, so Psalm 127, verse 2, all right? Listen to what it says. In vain you rise early and stay up late. For what? For nothing. But the Lord grants sleep to those he loves.
0: that's scripture. You didn't add anything.
1: No, there's no spice. There's nothing here. anyways, let me read it.
0: Please read it. Maybe let's hear from the what version was that?
1: Perhaps you want to check NIV, but this other one. It simply says, "In vain you rise early and stay up late, for he grants sleep to those he loves." Okay.
0: No, really. Okay, if I'm being honest, I have been around people who say, who take pride in having insomnia or sleeping only for an hour. They say they sleep for an hour because they work. Now,
1: you know, listen, like you have a lot to do, so you can't sleep.
0: No, what is so? Here's the thing. I will. I can guarantee you this, that we have different work schedules. Yeah, there's people who are night owls. They are most alert between the hours of 22 and 4. So that's when they work. That's when they're studying. That's when they're writing reports. That's when they're sending emails, doing applications and all that stuff. For some, even in the household, that's when they're preparing the house for the next day. They're washing dishes and doing everything because they're alert and stuff like that. That's great. And then during the day, like from, let's say, 8 to 12, they're relaxing.

0: they're resting. You would think they're lazy, but perhaps that's a work schedule that works for them. They're still productive, right? Productivity is not based on the time that you're working, but what you get done and then rest. The problem comes in when you take pride in not taking rest and just working in overdrive, and then you get sick. Like, ah, with every, I'm making this disclaimer. I'm not saying we shouldn't work hard. We need to. Working is a gift. Working is a blessing because you get to use your tools.
1: Much more of a command.
0: Exactly. You got to work. You have to till the land. Yeah. Exactly. If you don't work, if you're lazy, you will not eat, right? But at the same time, if your body, this body that is working, does not rest, you end up getting sick. And you start dealing with things, with chronic illnesses or illnesses that would have been dealt with in rest.
1: Take an example of a student. Well, like myself, I have to study. I have to study for what to, in terms of presentation here.
0: Yeah.
1: I have to work. I have to create time
0: for family. The rest. Yes.
1: I have to create time for friends. So let's say you're doing from 8 to 17, all right? You're working from 8 to 17, and then 18, you have to go to school. Maybe you do 2-3 hours at school, 20, 30, and then you get home. You have to study what you learned from school, and then you still have to wake up at 4, and, you know. From 8 to 17, you haven't touched on family. You haven't sat down with your significant other. If you have a child, you haven't had an interaction with them because you've been away from 8 to 17. And then from 17, instead of going home to rest, you have to go to class. You have class like for 3 hours or so. That will be 20 to 21 or something like that. Yeah. And then from 21 to maybe midnight, you have to study what you...
0: You're going to write an exam.
1: You're going to write, of course, an assignment and all those things. And then...
0: Trust, and you know, that's
1: There's preps for tomorrow, for the day, for work. You have to prepare for work tomorrow.
0: There is seasons so now, where...
1: Honestly, I want you to just be a little bit more practical.
0: About rest.
1: About rest. How then do you rest? In such kind of a situation,
0: your body will tell you. That's the thing. That's why we have to look at signs. And you see, there's a lot of us.
1: You have a sign,
0: but how do you deal with the rest practically?
1: Your body's saying, "Please, madam, you have to rest."
0: But you can't.
1: But you can't rest because you have so much on your plate.
0: The truth is, those situations, those seasons are very, very realistic. I've been there before, school-wise, even with work. I think there's periods, even in this line of work that we do, where we are working, not really in overdrive, but you even tell that, this month, there's no rest. You're going to find yourself on your laptop preparing what you're going to do for the next day, dealing with things because you're also running, you're running against deadlines and stuff like that. Again, it's in those seasons that rest is a rumor. But I think I would say, you probably have to postpone rest, but make sure that it comes at a point.
1: Okay.
0: Yeah. If you're done writing exams, you have to rest. Don't continue. I would say so.
1: Yeah.
0: And may God grant us the grace and wisdom to rightly divide our resource of time. Because I know the truth is sometimes we're trying to just balance out our material resources. So that's why we've got two jobs from 8 to 17. Then Tandako sends up per weekend. And then you say the school. Then you've got children who are under 5. Yeah. Then they're also traveling.
1: They need your attention.
0: Then you also have to prepare your house and everything. So you just have to be in such a manner, right? But... may God grant you the wisdom to find that time. That's all I'm going to say, Peter.
1: Allow me to read a few more messages. This one says, "I believe rest is needed when I have done the best I can. when I have not done my best, then the time that I'm supposed to be resting tends to catching up. God did his best and deserves the rest. Formula, L-O-S-K.
0: Thank you.
1: Good morning to you.
0: Formula.
1: Good to know that you're here. Another one here says, good morning, Temwani and Peter. You know what? I came across a clip on social media of a company in China where all the workers are allowed to take a nap.
0: I saw it. Yeah.
1: Every person is allowed to take a nap at lunchtime for 30 minutes and return to work. At first, I thought, this is not normal. Until I read the reasoning. They believe that after a nap, workers are more productive. This message is coming in from Pastor S. Jerry of
0: Kabana.
1: I love
0: that it's coming from
1: Pastor.
0: Yes, it's coming from a minister of the gospel.
1: Yeah,
0: I love
1: that. Yeah, it's good to know that you're listening. But minister, you know.
0: You don't want to rest. I can see.
1: No, it's not that I do not want to rest. But
0: what you've brought up is a very important case scenario.
1: But you know, one of the things that made you take a day off is because you needed to rest.
0: Yes, yes.
1: And myself, I was like forced to rest.
0: Because you were?
1: Because
0: you are not well.
1: Like, you just feel like
0: that was
1: something
0: your body,
1: is missing.
0: Yes. And you and tried, you ran through.
1: You push, and then you, well, it's not working. And then I had to, take a break. But then after the break, you get to see a lot of work on the desk waiting for you.
0: That's the truth. But I think you have this mental, emotional, and physical capacity to take care of that power. Honestly, because if you're saying, ish, I need to finish this, but then you don't have the strength, you're not refreshed enough, you will keep running in circles. I will say this one truth about rest also is sometimes, we know something called opportunity cost, right? You're going to rest, but at what cost? Yeah. So you have to count the cost of your rest. That is the truth, like you have said. If you've got 3 hours to your exam and for you, you have a habit of, okay, I just need to do a little revision, look at the short notes that I jotted down when I was studying, just go through them before the exam. But then you end up sleeping because you've got a headache. So what would you do? You sleep for an extra hour. So what do you have now? You've got 2 hours to the exam. So how will you go through?
1: Wow.
0: You have to manage your time. You slept at the cost of that extra hour to peruse through. Yeah, so you will weigh the cost. And that's why I was saying, may God grant you the wisdom. But it's not easy.
1: It's never been. but God is always making a way. there's one scripture I'm reading now. Matthew 11:28-30. Come to me, all you who are weary and are burdened. You know, like you're worried about work. Then I'll give you rest.
0: Sometimes when you're working and you're stressed out, you want to sleep, but you can't. I have broken out in worship, Peter, and the refreshment of the Holy Spirit is it's beautiful.
1: That's why you need
0: to have a relationship with the Holy Spirit.
1: It has to be a personal relationship.
0: It's not what you heard
1: through the pastor.
0: No. But to be able to experience that for yourself, to be able to experience that verse, he refreshes my soul. I think that's what we all need. And trust me, he will refresh your soul even in your daily work. It's definitely required. Peter, we have talked a lot. Let's break off a few commercials even as we take some water. And then we'll come to the bottom of the matter. You should know that even today, at 8:45, we will be getting into the sports roundup with our awesome team. You know what I'm saying? I'm looking forward to that. No, today's a Wednesday. No, the roundup comes on a Friday and a Monday. Sorry.
1: You need to rest.
0: you have a point.
1: You need to rest. Take a break.
0: Yeah, let's just take a break at this point. Let's just take a break.
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3: the issue around power generation is an issue that we all went through in 2015. 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
4: Go to City Market even today. The cadres are still there. If the cadres are not existing, why did the president at the press conference talk about them?
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0: Your breakfast is served.
1: That's right. Your breakfast is served. Time check is 8:40. We were listening to Inde Buana. Yes, boss. That is by Ephraim. Mm. That is a 2019 release, if I'm not mistaken. 2019 is 7 years ago. We've grown. Otherwise, Inde Buana for sure. It's been an awesome conversation with regards to, you know, resting and signs that we definitely need to rest. Let me read to you some interesting comments
2: from our Facebook page.
1: Yes, yeah. You can still go ahead and comment. Let's keep interacting even beyond the breakfast today.
2: Yeah.
1: Gift says, "Itempa bululu, ikayamba che kukwela, unnecessary nishinaziva, nifuna karistats." Which is so true. Then Jane Mwambachilufia says, "I start forgetting."
2: Okay.
1: Then Petronella Halwindi Simuchimba wrote quite a number of things.
2: Yeah.
1: Fatigue, dozing, malaise, lack of attention, tensed muscles, irritability, and more.
2: Okay.
1: Then Anita Kapambo Mtambo says, headache, fatigue, and lack of concentration. Ala fatigue, I even went to the hospital and I failed to explain what I was feeling. That's true.
2: Mm.
1: Headache, I can take a strong painkiller and water, but nothing until I rest. Then the headache goes away. You understand? This one's for you. But you get the point, yeah?
2: Yeah, I get it.
1: Yes. Then Ruth Getani has a similar comment saying, feeling sick, but you can't tell what's really wrong.
2: Yeah.
1: The diagnosis is fatigue.
2: Like one I had, I wasn't feeling well. But, you know, I didn't have a proper explanation.
1: Really? So what did you do?
2: I got some kind of a flu-like
1: symptoms.
2: Like you feel like, you know, there's headache, there's a cold, this is something, but really you cannot explain it.
1: Mm-hmm.
2: So I had to, you know, force shut.
1: You were forced to sit.
2: Yeah, to sit.
1: To rest, you got better after that. Yeah.
2: I mean, look at you, look at me.
1: I know. We needed a reset for sure. Each person needs a reset, a time to rest. And I'm hoping that we are granted that time. We give ourselves that time to reset, restart, and then we move forward. I mean, even like you said, when you experience a cold, a cough, a flu, you know that flu that has similar symptoms to malaria, you know, sore joints,
2: like
1: a headache, feeling feverish, so much more.
2: Mm-hmm.
1: As you're taking medication, there's some components of this medication that makes you feel drowsy.
2: Mm-hmm.
1: They want you to sleep.
2: Oh,
1: exactly.
2: Yeah.
1: That's why some people will take a day off
2: because
1: you
2: gonna
1: punch
2: it.
1: Exactly. Mm-hmm. Yeah. So there's things like that. So we really do need to rest. We really need to take it seriously, my good sir. Let's see. There should be more comments. Many Mulumba Yombo says failing to concentrate. Chanda Elijah Mulenga says sudden sleep and failing to focus. Where you just feel like you need to sleep. Hey.
2: Yeah. When is this meeting gonna end?
1: Like what? Yeah. you say that, I didn't.
2: Well, at least you're here. So yeah.
1: So and then Nacheta Chisuta says, always manage your time during the day so that you can sleep early at night and wake up in the time. True.
2: Yeah.
1: Time management, I think, is something that we also really need to work at, all of us.
2: Yeah.
1: Because in time management, we are able to allocate even a good 2 hours of rest.
2: Yeah.
1: Like you say, there's quite a number of us who may be resting. By resting, we mean sleep. We sleep in chapters.
2: Oh, yeah.
1: So you find that you cannot sleep more than 3 hours during the night.
2: Mm-hmm.
1: But if you have a window during the day, you take a nap.
2: Yeah.
1: Perhaps another one, I don't know what time, but you have an aggregate of 5 hours of sleep. I don't know if that's healthy, but if you're doing good, I'm happy for you. Mm. But we need to rest.
2: I know some doctor somewhere saying, well, that's unhealthy.
1: They will text us. They will let us know.
2: Yeah, you know, life happens and, you know, you've got to fight sleep sometimes so that you get the job done. Imagine you find someone sleeping and they have a lot which they haven't done.
1: It happens. I think it really does happen.
2: That's a sign of laziness.
1: It can go both ways. There was a question that I came across, like, can procrastination sometimes be a sign that you need to rest?
2: Kind of.
1: And you keep postponing one thing because you have so many other things to do. Okay, I'll do it until you find yourself not doing it. Well, listen, the bottom of the matter for today is we need to establish a routine that accommodates our rest, because without it, we'll be depriving ourselves of a chance to reset and be more productive after resting. Besides, there's some burdens also that feel, they don't feel physical, they feel spiritual. Take them to God in prayer. And then he would. Elijah was stressed by what Jezebel said. The Lord says sleep. He gave him food. He resets and continued with it. I'm saying is, we do need to rest.
2: Yeah, of course. We do need to rest.
1: We do need to rest.
2: And resting as in just taking a break. And of course, even as we say goodbyes from here, we're just going to take a break and we'll be right back again tomorrow.
1: Same time from 8.
2: Same time, same place.
1: That's right. That's from 8 up until the hour of 9. You know what we say even as we sign out. I'm Tamwani Dakamono.
2: And I'm Peter Bota.
1: For now, salute. That's right.
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0: kind of giant clock.
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3: The issue around power generation is an issue that we all went through in 2015. 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
4: Go to City Market even today. Mm. The cadres are still there. 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
4: Oh, okay. Yeah. Yeah.
7: Somebody else is going to do it.
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0: has called for stronger democracy and political unity in African countries, saying these are essential for economic development. Speaking during the inauguration ceremony of President Hakainde Hichilema in Lusaka, Zambia yesterday, President Ruto said political differences must not divide nations or escalate international conflict. President Hakainde Hichilema says his administration intends to continue with inclusive development of not leaving anyone behind. President Hichilema says that this is to ensure that every Zambian enjoys a share of the country's social and economic growth, regardless of political or social standing. In African news, Zimbabweans living abroad have raised fresh concerns of worsening political, economic and human rights conditions in the country, warning that mounting pressures are increasingly forcing citizens to seek opportunities and sanctuary outside Zimbabwe. The civic movement Citizens Watch Zimbabwe, based in South Africa, has called for urgent action on issues ranging from constitutional changes and the rule of law to the high cost of passports and the decline in public services. And Iran has launched attacks at U.S. military bases in Iraq and Jordan, according to local state media and the Jordanian armed forces, after American forces resumed strikes against Iran on Tuesday. The Iranian Red Crescent said a U.S. missile attack had killed four people, including a child, when shrapnel hit a home where a wedding celebration was taking place in Sirik in southern Iran. For more news, follow us on our social media platforms. You can find us on Facebook, Instagram X, and YouTube with the handle RSA News. My name is Christabel Komono. Stay tuned.
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0: Victory of Prayers Concert. 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Guest artist, Sir Benjamin Rubaba, Zimbabwe. Kings Malembe Malembe. Collins the Machine.
1: Lelo Aisa.
0: Joshua Nankwena. 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

killers with guns and bullets, but believers, hiding the gospel in their pockets, forgetting that there are people in the streets who are too broken to enter church buildings, too far gone to believe they still belong. They've become physically fit because they've been running from the feeling of being judged. They are the ones who need to know that the parts of their past does not disqualify them. However, to Kia is saying the brokenness in the streets is alarming. It's time the church stopped hitting snooze. They've got the cure the people need and they are not keeping it to themselves. So to the ones who have failed to find their way to church, tell your friends and neighbors that church is coming to you. So on the 27th of September, so Noisy is about to witness what happens when church refuses to be confined in one place. They're not bringing a building to the streets, they are bringing the message of Christ Church to the streets festival. The first of its kind will be taking place at Solwezi City Mall on the 27th of September 2026. 14 hours to 19 hours, hosted by Tukia, the guest of honor, His Royal Highness Chief Mumena, featuring Mark for the Fool. Landmark Sound.

0: Samiste, hermano. And many more.
1: Get ready for a powerful encounter with God at the Revival and Fire Conference. Bible Gospel Church in Africa, Bigoka Chilenge Assembly, Hopfan House of Prayer for All Nations presents 3 days of revival, impartation, and spiritual awakening under the theme Power of the Local Church. The conference will take place from Friday the 11th to Sunday the 13th of September 2026 at Bigoka Chilenge along Lotimale Road of Kasama Road in Chalala. Hosted by Bishop B.I. Nwira Senior and Pastor Chiluba, with special guest speakers Apostle Kansema from South Africa. The program begins on Friday from 16 hours to 18:30. On Saturday, join the leaders' seminar from 8 hours to 12 hours, followed by the afternoon session from 14 hours to 18:30. And on Sunday, the morning session starts from 8 hours to 11:30, with the afternoon session from 14 hours to 17:30. It's 3 days of seeking God, strengthening the church, and experiencing the fire of revival. Revival and Fire Conference, Power of the Local Church. 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
2: Being bold is actually beyond pressing shift keys. It's beyond shaving machines. It's beyond reversing a cancerous disease. Being bold is coming to the understanding that the harvest is more than plenty, but those willing to put in the work are few. Turn quickly to the book of Matthew, past 28 chapters, and come to verses 19 and realize the mandate is to look at the world and all its nations and say to ourselves, therefore, I'll go too. I'll go and love my neighbor enough to want to see them in heaven. I'll go and be compassionate enough to share the gospel with no fear end. I'll remember that persecution must be for his name's sake, because I'm grafted in. To God, we kids are namesakes. The practicality requires me to step into faith. Convos to point to the true source in the Bible to pronounce the gospel. I share my testimony to shame the past and the accusers thereof. I share the message of his goodness, and it is to church I invite ya. I step into prayer and offering daily support to the brethren, being a good example of righteous standing to all my sisters, and then realize that it's time we disciples went out to disciple others

0: promised to engage culture for his glory.
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0: Lovely good morning to you and welcome to today's edition of Chatback right here on Radio Christian Voice. My name is Angel Kasavo, and a reminder that you can follow this conversation live on Facebook. We are on Facebook. You search for RCV News for your contributions, questions, and also where you are watching from this morning. You can leave your comment in the comment section. You can tell us where you are watching from, and also for your questions and contributions on today's topic. The number is 0956-200-490. 0956-200-490. That's the number that you can use for your contributions and questions. So you can call us up or you can send us a text message. This morning on Chatback, we are discussing something a little bit different. We delve into climate finance. This is what we are discussing this morning, climate finance, and I beg your pardon. And we want to see how Zambia is mobilizing. We want to find out how Zambia is mobilizing to address climate change and support sustainable development. Now, the National Designated Authority, NDA, for the Green Climate Fund and Adaptation Fund under the Ministry of Green Economy and Environment plays a critical role in coordinating climate action and facilitating access to international climate finance. Now, the NDA serves as Zambia's official focal point to measure climate funds and works with government institutions, cooperating partners, civil society, the private sector, very important, and local communities to develop and implement projects that strengthen climate resilience and promote low carbon emissions. To help me unpack this particular topic of discussion, I'm privileged to be joined in studio by the National Coordinator from the National Designated Authority, NDA, for the Green Climate Fund and Adaptation Fund, Mr. Billy Katontuka. Good morning and welcome to Chatback.
1: Good morning, Angel, and good morning, listeners. Thank you for having me here today and adding a voice to our role in the area of climate finance in this country and how we are helping our communities cope against the impacts of climate, impact and effects of climate change, as well as bridge the knowledge gap in the economy, in understanding the modalities of accessing climate finance.
0: Most definitely. And it was a privilege to have you in studio, National Coordinator. Every time I come across this conversation, I was having a conversation with my peers talking about climate change.
1: Yeah.
0: And they were asking questions of, is there something as, yes, we've had the impacts of climate change, but maybe things are getting better. Because I said, look at the last rainy season. Mm-hmm. It rained well. Mm-hmm. One would say it was normal. Mm-hmm. Then I said, look at winter. Mm-hmm. Winter started on time, and perhaps maybe things are normal. Mm-hmm. And maybe even when we get into the dry season, or they call it the hot season, maybe things are going to be better. Mm-hmm. And they are saying, yes, there's climate change, but maybe things are getting better. Before we get into NDA, is there such thing as maybe things are getting better?
1: Okay. So I'm not a scientist, but that's a scientific question that you've asked. And you see, climate change is not an instant in point where you can just say, okay, because of this, it you have to take a trend, look at it over a period of time. And after you look at it over a period of time, you compare those, you make those comparisons. Those are the ones that will be able to tell you, is there any variation? Are things constant? Yeah. That's when you're able to say, okay, maybe things are getting better. However, based on scientific information that's being churned out from the IPCC, that's the International Panel for Climate Change, which is a panel of scientists that get into analyzing that data over a long period of time. They are saying we need to contain some of our activities to be able to reduce the impact of this climate change. And they've come up with some position where they're saying that we need to ensure that in reducing our carbon footprint, we should not exceed a 2% increase in climate change. Mm. Thereby, then we are able to actually achieve what you're talking about, to say things are getting better.
0: Yeah.
1: But if we go over the two degrees Celsius in maybe anthropogenic activities, sorry for being so technical. That's it. I don't know how to
0: explain it. Right,
1: yeah.
0: Okay.
1: So that then will impact or increase or create adverse changes in our environment.
0: Yeah, because also in the midst of, you know, especially if we localize it, we would say the Zambian weather pattern, others would say, you know, for the past maybe 8 months, it looks like it's come back to normal.
1: Mm.
0: But then also this is a time when we're seeing in European countries where some cities are recording the highest, maybe hottest days that they've experienced.
1: So if we that's a point, sorry to interject there, but a good point you've raised, localizing it.
0: Yeah.
1: Growing up, I knew that on 24th of October, it was going to start raining.
0: Yeah.
1: But does it rain? So if you talk about the recent rainfall that we've had,
0: it
1: never started on the 24th.
0: Mm.
1: So you can see those variations.
0: Yeah.
1: Eh?
0: Yeah.
1: And even when ending, it was predictable.
0: Yeah.
1: But there's some slight variations that are happening. So I think. That's the issue there.
0: No, I've heard my peers say, no, climate change, maybe things are getting a little bit better. But also, I've read some preliminaries, though not verified, that talk about how that maybe next season is not going to be as good as this previous season of rainfall that we received. So very interesting to see how things, you know, are going to go there. Because also, I do want to ask you if climate change is real. Because out there, they say, this climate change, it's not real.
1: Yeah, of course, there are those who are skeptic and those that those that think it's not real.
0: Yeah.
1: There are those that actually can say it's real.
0: Mm.
1: And into every coin, every coin has got two sides.
0: Yeah.
1: So there are those that want to be skeptical about it, and there are those that want to say, okay, maybe let's give it a thought. Let's see what's happening here. And if you really want to know what's going to happen in terms of the rainfall or in terms of any weather information, I think I can connect you to our director for the Met Department, Meteorological Department, who you can have on the call. And he is better place to give that information because he's a scientist. He works in that space.
0: Let's talk money, of course. Something that, of course, our listeners are very eager to understand and just learn more.
1: Mm-hmm.
0: All right. Now, for someone who's coming across for the very first time, the National Designated Authority, kindly just, you know, break it down and tell us what NDA is all about and its mandate with regards to Zambia's climate change response.
1: Okay. Thank you, Angel. So you've already, I think in the preamble, you already gave a sort of like an indication of who we are and the fact that NDA stands for National Designated Authority to the Green Climate Fund and Adaptation Fund. And that in Zambia, we are housed in the Ministry of Green Economy and Environment. Okay. And our main role is to act as the country's official coordination point for climate finance, especially funding from GCF, which is the Green Climate Fund and Adaptation Fund. What our key mandates or roles that we play are, number one, we coordinate Zambia's climate finance pipeline. When we say Zambia's climate finance pipeline, means that we help identify, we help to structure, we help to prioritize climate projects for funding. So if anyone in this country wants to access funding from the Green Climate Fund or they want to access funding from the Adaptation Fund, there is no way they can access those funds without passing through my office.
0: Mm-hmm.
1: Okay, so as the office, as the NDA, we are the interface between the Zambian government and the Green Climate Fund.
0: Mm-hmm.
1: To the Green Climate Fund, we communicate the Zambian government's priorities
0: for
1: climate investment.
0: Mm-hmm.
1: And we communicate that through a document that we call a country program. we develop a country program that identifies sectors and subsectors that require climate investment. And then we get the modalities of accessing those funds. From those vertical funds, we communicate those modalities to the Zambian government and its people.
0: Yeah.
1: And we tell them this is how you access the funds.
0: Mm-hmm.
1: So my office, one of the other things that we do is we issue letters of no objections. So when you bring a proposal,
0: mm-hmm.
1: you bring it, you submit it. You may submit it through what we call a direct access entity. Like in Zambia, we only have one direct access entity, ZANACO.
0: Mm-hmm.
1: So then bring it to our office. We will then review it. Now, you may need to know that it's not just the NDA office that reviews that later. We have what we call a technical committee.
0: Mm.
1: This technical committee was composed by Cabinet Office, and it is consists of members from different line ministries, private sector, civil society, faith-based organizations, that then they sit to review your proposal.
0: Mm.
1: Once they grade it, then we are able to say, okay, with this, it meets the requirements. It fits the bill for the Zambian climate action investment,
0: mm-hmm.
1: and it meets the modalities for the fund.
0: Mm-hmm.
1: Then we write a letter of no objection, which then accompanies your proposal for submission.
0: Yeah.
1: So that is one of our mandates that we do. Mm-hmm. Also, on top of that, of course, for the public to know how to structure the document, we engage, first and foremost, we build capacity in communities. We meet different, we call for capacity building meetings or to share the new modalities
0: mm-hmm.
1: that are being introduced by the funds. We communicate. Like recently, we've got in our work plan this year to engage, to do provincial capacity building workshops. Why? Because there's been some changes in the access modalities for the Green Climate Fund.
0: Mm-hmm.
1: There's what they are calling the new revised accreditation frameworks.
0: Mm-hmm.
1: We need to communicate that.
0: Mm-hmm.
1: The people need to understand and they need to know.
0: Yeah.
1: And then once they understand and they know, then they're able to respond properly to the call for proposals that we put out in the press. Like
0: yeah.
1: recently, we just put out a call for proposal
0: mm-hmm.
1: Together with FAO. The other aspect that we also do is we engage accredited entities and developing partners. So anyone who wants to be accredited to the Adaptation Fund or accredited to the Green Climate Fund, we walk them through the process.
0: Yeah.
1: We show them how to go about it. Also, in terms of support, the other mandate that we have is to support project preparation and readiness. So if you have a project that you are looking at and you want to prepare a documentation, we stand ready to help you support that project. And in most cases, funds like the Green Climate Fund, they've got what they call a readiness grant that they give to Zambia.
0: Mm-hmm.
1: So like in this particular cycle, we just submitted our application to access the $4 million. So that is what we're going to use now to start building capacity and doing some feasibility studies, depending on the different sectors that we've identified
0: mm.
1: for being able to do climate investments.
0: Okay.
1: Yes. I think maybe let me end there and then we can
0: yeah.
1: cycle back to some of the things that we are able to do.
0: Yeah. So two questions coming from your preamble,
1: yeah.
0: Coming from your mandate.
1: Yeah.
0: And one question that perhaps a listener will want to find out is, what is the sort of eligibility criteria? Who is eligible for these funds? And also, what sort of projects are you looking at? Because someone is listening at home
1: mm-hmm.
0: and perhaps they just have an idea.
1: Mm-hmm.
0: And asking, okay, what projects are you looking at?
1: Okay.
0: And then what is the eligibility? Is it for everyone? Do you have to form cooperatives?
1: Mm-hmm.
0: You have to form a company?
1: Mm-hmm.
0: Maybe let's start with those.
1: Okay. So you see, that's a very interesting question, Angel, that you brought out. And I think maybe if we can spend some time on this, because then it will debunk some of the fears or even some of the misconceptions.
0: Mm-hmm.
1: First and foremost, these funds that you're trying to access from Adaptation Fund or GCF,
0: mm-hmm.
1: each one of these funds has what they call investment criteria.
0: Mm-hmm.
1: Okay. Remember, the funds are getting, are mobilizing resources from different developing countries mm-hmm. who are giving them a pot of funds. Now, when they create this fund, then it's not just Zambia that's accessing there.
0: Yeah.
1: They are other countries
0: mm-hmm.
1: who are trying to access the same pot of funds.
0: Mm-hmm.
1: Okay. So this investment criteria is one of the things that we also communicate to individuals,
0: mm-hmm.
1: corporates, mm-hmm. cooperatives, or any person in Zambia
0: mm-hmm.
1: in terms of this is the investment criteria. This mm-hmm. is the how you need to position your project for you to be able to access these funds. So now, let's say it's Angel who wants to access funds for his project
0: as an individual
1: mm.
0: so already as an individual I can apply
1: as long as you meet those investment criteria.
0: Okay.
1: And part of it, it's not just like you're applying to get the fund to say, okay, I'll come up with a project, when the money comes then I'm going to dance.
0: Mm-hmm.
1: No. You will have to account, okay, here is the funds that we've given you,
0: mm-hmm.
1: or here are the funds that you said you are going to implement this project. Where is a project? What are you doing? So you as an individual, once you submit that document to us,
0: mm-hmm.
1: even us as NDA, we have a fiduciary responsibility to the fund to come and do a due diligence on your project.
0: Yeah.
1: So we'll say, okay, Bwana Angel, you've said you want to do let's say waste recycling.
0: Mm-hmm.
1: Where are you doing it from? Let's come and have a look. You've given us a proposal, we've read it, it looks very, the English fits the bill,
0: we'll
1: still come down to now show us where is your business.
0: Mm-hmm.
1: If there's nothing on the ground, because it's easy to write a story
0: mm-hmm.
1: and you present
0: mm-hmm.
1: and you think that based on the presentation that the proposal you've given us will give you the money. No, we'll need to come down. Okay, let's see. We'll do the due diligence. And mm-hmm. if what we find does not match with what is in there, of mm-hmm. course, you'll not be able to access the funds.
0: Mm-hmm.
1: So it's important, as you're spending time to prepare that proposal, that what you're writing is backed up with what is on the ground.
0: Mm-hmm.
1: So that when we come to do the due diligence, before we submit your proposal for funding, they match.
0: Yeah, so when you say that, this is also inclusive of startups, right?
1: Of course.
0: Okay, so of course. Startups, how do you do the due diligence?
1: So a startup, mm-hmm. say for instance, a startup wants to start a business
0: yeah.
1: or to do a project proposal,
0: mm-hmm.
1: they will have to say, let's take an example, a practical example, so maybe there could be a startup out there.
0: Yeah, you can actually give me as an example. Yeah,
1: okay. So what you're starting up with?
0: Yeah.
1: What do you want to do?
0: Climate change, because then you haven't told us some of the projects that, you know, so I'm not aware of some of the projects. That,
1: so
0: you could give me a project.
1: Okay.
0: Yeah.
1: Let me give you a project. Say your project is you want to manage, we talked about
0: I think waste recycling is something
1: so you want to be collecting, maybe let's say, are you collecting the, because the waste is in, okay, let's just say you're collecting the waste,
0: yes,
1: you want to recycle, maybe make some bio fertilizer from the waste that is collected, right?
0: Yeah,
1: so for you, that's an idea, that you have a business idea.
0: Mm-hmm.
1: Now that business idea, it also has the potential to actually even earn you some revenue.
0: Mm-hmm.
1: Now, what you're then saying is that you come to me with that proposal.
0: Mm-hmm. I'm a startup.
1: Yeah, you're a startup.
0: I've got nothing.
1: Yes.
0: I just have the idea.
1: You have the idea. Then mm-hmm. I'll ask you, okay, where are you going to be doing your recycling from?
0: Mm-hmm.
1: So even if you're a startup,
0: mm-hmm.
1: you have an idea, you will have to have identified where you're going to do that recycling from, right?
0: Yeah.
1: Have you engaged the council?
0: Mm-hmm.
1: Has council given you any form of, because even if you're a startup, you have a registration. Have you registered your company with PACRA?
0: Yeah.
1: Have you done, so all that basic governance documentation needs to be in place.
0: Okay.
1: So it's in place, you've got this, okay. Then I can say, okay, this person, then we'll be able to even guide you. Because you cannot be coming to ask for $250,000
0: mm.
1: from a fund, because like when GCF, you can't, 250, we can't even take your proposal that far because that is too small. Okay. So then we may have to find an alternative of funding for you or engage other partners that can work with you, because if it's a viable business, it's there.
0: Okay.
1: But anything that you start talking about 5 million, 10 million, then we can start thinking, oh, okay, there's potential here that we can take to go and access these sort of funds from this person.
0: Okay. That's, yeah.
1: So now also, once I receive your proposal as a startup, what I would do is that what I need to do is is to look at, you remember I talked about readiness.
0: Yeah.
1: I'll look at, okay, for my readiness funds, as I'm implementing this readiness, is there a way that we can help Angel find, build capacity in terms of establish certain quantifications that are required for this sort of business to go forward? So we may even just incorporate you into our readiness program and start saying, okay, now from here, Angel, can we hire a consultant for you to help you with feasibility? We will help you to build that information that you require to even quantify, to say you may have enough waste that you can actually recycle and make it sustainable business. And then after you do the readiness, then we can then knock it out. Let's develop a full project proposal for funding that will attract more money for you. So a startup has got a place.
0: Okay.
1: An individual has got a place. But we will have to, like I said, do due diligence see if
0: like
1: there's a business
0: governance documentation have to be in place.
1: Yes, yes.
0: All right. So as an individual, I can apply.
1: Correct.
0: So long my project is feasible and I have all the right documentation. As a cooperative, we can also
1: do the same. There is no one who is excluded.
0: Yeah,
1: everyone qualifies as long as they just need to have the basic governance instruments or documents in place. Have your company registered, have a place of operation, have the necessary, if it means getting permissions or licenses from the local authorities.
0: Yeah,
1: you have all that pack in place. Then support that with your business idea, submit it to us. We'll call you in, have a conversation, look at it. Okay, is this something viable? If it's weak in any way, we'll tell you, go and strengthen here, go and strengthen here, until we say, okay, now this works. Is something that we can work with. Then point you to now go see either Zanaco, or we tell, no, in this case, before we even pass them to Zanaco, can we actually work with them and ensure that they get more data? How can we help fund through our readiness grants this activity?
0: I don't want to be preemptive here, but I like first how you've sorted out the eligibility. Everyone is eligible for this, individual, corporate, or the private sector.
1: Correct.
0: I remember last year, even the public sector. I remember last year getting into your stand at the Agriculture on Commercial Show, and I found quite amazing things. I found tables being made out of waste, recycled waste, and I felt that was brilliant. But now let's get into now what you consider, because also at the end of the day, if individuals, if cooperatives want that financing, one will say, okay, fine, I have all the documentation and everything, but what are those projects that when those people hear of, they'll be saying, okay, I think let's give this a particular person. So what are those projects that perhaps maybe you prioritize in all this? You talked about waste recycling. What are the other projects, so that people also just are made aware and understand?
1: Okay. Angel, thank you for that question. First and foremost, remember I did say that my office is a point of contact for any sort of funding you may want to access from any of the Green Climate Fund and Adaptation Fund. And we measure it against our priority sectors. And we create from a document that we create, which is called the Country Program.
0: Yes.
1: So in the Country Program, like Zambia's Country Program up to 2030, what we've done is we have four sectors. Actually, now it's going to be five, because it has... we've included some of the sectors that are supposed to support our national determined contributions. So we have agriculture, we have energy, we have water, Mm-hmm. We have forestry.
0: Mm-hmm.
1: And now we are also talking transport.
0: Transport.
1: Okay.
0: Mm-hmm.
1: Those, a project in any of these five sectors at this particular time, we can take it and present it through the Green Climate Fund.
0: Mm.
1: Okay. The Green Climate Fund, because that's the one that we submit the country program to. Okay, we submit that to say these are the priority sectors. And if you've heard, our head of state also has been advocating and giving presidential directives in the area of energy and agriculture.
0: Mm-hmm.
1: So we can already see that we are in sync with where the nation wants to go.
0: Mm-hmm.
1: So when it comes to agriculture, you can do any climate smart agriculture.
0: Mm-hmm.
1: Okay, you can do any, so in the climate smart agriculture, you can do, whether it's irrigation of growing of crops, solar irrigation.
0: So solar irrigation is also part of,
1: it's a project
0: you can,
1: that
0: you can access funds.
1: You can access funds
0: through your office.
1: Because with solar irrigation, what you're looking at, what you're saying, what you're doing different is that without solar, what would you have used to do the irrigation?
0: Mm-hmm.
1: You would have maybe taken a genset and pumped in your irrigation.
0: Diesel.
1: So you will have used diesel.
0: Mm.
1: Diesel, which then emits emissions, greenhouse gases.
0: Mm.
1: So if you say, no, I'm not going to do this, I'm going to use solar. So then we are saying this is a cleaner source of energy, and then we'll consider that irrigation system.
0: Mm-hmm.
1: Okay. Also, again, in agriculture, you want to do regenerative agriculture with maybe minimal till or no till. So that is where you're not churning out the ground, your soil.
0: Your soil,
1: a lot. But maybe you're just doing holes in it. So conservation agriculture. So why? Because, you know, now I'm going to be, okay.
0: Not too technical.
1: Yeah, no, I will try and simplify it. Every time you tame the soil, the soil holds carbon, what we call soil carbon. So every time you tame the soil, you release carbon. And now what we are trying to do is we want to absorb carbon, trap carbon in the tree trunks as well as in the soil, which is put through the roots. The reason why we say plant more trees, the reason we're saying plant more trees is because trees absorb the carbon that is trapped in the atmosphere, which contributes to climate change, by the way. Now I'm becoming scientific. But yeah, so by not tilling or churning the soil, you are actually preserving that carbon that is stored in the ground. So then in that case, you can also argue to say,
0: so the more we turn the soil around, the more we're also contributing to climate change.
1: Wow. So to speak.
0: Yeah.
1: But you can also balance that out with, the more you have more trees around your farm, the more you are also sequestering. So you can actually attain a net zero kind of scenario.
0: Mm-hmm.
1: So that's in the agriculture space. So I've just talked about climate smart agriculture, conservation, no-till agriculture. So anything that is more energy efficient usage and reduces, or even the use of biofertilizer.
0: Yeah.
1: You're not using the normal than these other fertilizers, because those fertilizers also contribute to so that is that. In the energy space, it's a no-brainer. So we're talking about energy efficiency projects, those that helps to projects that help to use energy efficiently.
0: Solar
1: generation, storage of that energy that you've generated,
0: those
1: projects we were able to finance it.
0: Finance.
1: Even if it's hydro also, hydropower.
0: Yeah.
1: Depending on, you know, we are used to having huge hydro projects, hydropower projects.
0: Mm-hmm.
1: But you can even do, whether it's on a runoff river or small, just to use on your farm.
0: Yeah.
1: We can look at.
0: I remember a story in Northwestern Province. I don't know if you came across it. Rhea picked it up, where this individual did a mini hydro, I don't even know if it's to call it a power station, but in his words, a mini hydro power station off a flowing river.
1: Correct.
0: And I think the Rural Electrification Authority took it up, and I'll have to follow how that project works.
1: Because with hydro,
0: those are the projects that you're looking to finance.
1: Yeah, we can finance those sort of projects. We can help them access funds to scale up their projects, because with hydro, it's just the water turning the turbines, and the turbines then kicking off generating the electricity through the turning. So anyone that can find that current that turns those turbines, and we're able to finance those. So that that's in the energy space okay. as well. We have biogas, biodigesters, people that want to generate energy from biogas. And this is like biogas, you know, like taking animal manure, whether chicken, goat, and or and then creating an anaerobic kind of environment where the gas is trapped into that system, and then you suck that gas out, use it for cooking or for lighting. So that is one aspect as well. In terms of LPG as well, it's just that we do import the LPG into this country, and therefore it sort of like becomes a bit of a chicken and egg kind of to justify ultimately the thing is, if you're using LPG to maybe displace the usage of charcoal, then that becomes the conversation changes. It changes altogether. But to reach scale, again, it has to make business sense, because most of these projects, when you look at them, ultimately in the end you're going to have a product that you're going to sell, and if you're going to sell, then it means you're going to gain some revenue. So ultimately, you need to ask yourself, once I start this, how am I going to sustain it? And then if I sustain it, is this something that's scalable? All those are some of the stuff. So we've talked about water conservation. I think, again, sorry, but I'm going to refer to what the head of state, Oz Lametson. Zambia, we had a bountiful, too much rainfall. We let the water run away all the straight to the Indian Ocean. So if you come up with an idea where it's okay, I want to do water storage,

0: forestry.
1: Yeah, yeah.
0: So forestry and the forestry area, working with our forestry department, as an individual can have a project to say maybe agroforestry.
1: Mm.
0: Agroforestry is where you probably are planting trees along with your crop.
1: Mm-hmm.
0: At your farm,
1: mm-hmm.
0: intercropping your crop production with trees. You've heard of people that you've heard of trees that are able to sequester nitrogen into the ground. The Musangu tree, where you can have Musangu growing alongside your crop, so that mm-hmm. ultimately you don't have enough to worry about putting in these synthetic fertilizers,
1: yeah,
0: because the
1: yeah.
0: Musangu tree is supporting you with that. So you can mm-hmm. you can do that. Forestry is a huge industry in itself. Mm. There is in the forest we're talking about beekeeping.
1: Mm.
0: Beekeeping where you're able to harvest honey from the forestry. That honey, you can package it and sell that honey, whether it's in choppies or whatever. You've seen on different types of honey in the shops, in the supermarkets.
1: So even beekeeping is something that...
0: Beekeeping is something that we can help you with, make the beehives, support yeah. you with make money for making the beehives and stuff,
1: mm.
0: and you start producing that honey,
1: mm.
0: packaging and selling it.
1: Yeah.
0: Why? Because you know that the forest is where you're getting that honey from.
1: Yeah.
0: Will you be cutting the trees?
1: No.
0: So, and you remember what I said about the trees?
1: Yeah.
0: The trees absorbs the carbon mm-hmm. Mm-hmm. and sequesters it.
1: Mm-hmm.
0: If you keep that forest, and all you are interested in is the honey from there,
1: yeah.
0: the mushroom collection, then that forest will still stand.
1: Yeah.
0: So forestry, those are some of the initiatives that we may want to push and promote within the economy.
1: Mm-hmm.
0: Yeah. So also, even if you want to do a private forest plantation and from it you want to, because you are asking what kind of project can you do with forestry?
1: Mm.
0: You can also
1: just planting trees.
0: Planting trees and generate carbon credits.
1: Mm.
0: You can plant trees and start arguing to say, okay, with this forest that I have,
1: mm.
0: I have so many trees in it, and each tree, the size of the trunk is like this, and based on the literature that's there, then it means I'm sequestering so much carbon per tree, and mm-hmm. this is what, I'm not going to cut these trees until such a time, then you are able to generate carbon credits from there,
1: yeah.
0: which you can then, again, the ministry, you can approach the ministry, see how you can be helped in terms of selling those carbon credits.
1: Amazing. Mm. Transport, when I saw transport, the only thing that I'm thinking of is electric vehicles. Am I right?
0: Yeah, electric vehicles.
1: Yeah.
0: That is,
1: I should be knocking on your doors very soon. Then.
0: We actually, as a ministry, we are pushing the agenda. We are talking, we want to see as many people as possible adopt electric vehicles.
1: Mm-hmm.
0: However,
1: mm-hmm.
0: We also are cognizant of the fact that we don't have charge stations, charging infrastructure for electric vehicles.
1: Yeah.
0: So what it is, as a ministry, we've embarked mm-hmm. on a study where we are trying to find out exactly along the line of rail, where can we put charge stations.
1: Mm-hmm.
0: Would it be at the toll gates? Would it be at different locations? And then go on a push drive in response to, again, the directive for government to say adoption of EVs is the way to go. Because if you compare the cost of fossil fuel and EVs, it's amazing. We have an electric vehicle at the ministry.
1: Mm-hmm.
0: We use the vehicle just to demonstrate how much savings we can make.
1: Mm.
0: With maybe 200 kwacha units for Zesco to charge the vehicle,
1: mm.
0: you are able to do 450 kilometers drive with that electric vehicle, 200 kwacha. Now, the same 200 kwacha, you can't even put 2 liters or whatever it is for diesel or petrol.
1: Mm.
0: So you can see the comparison.
1: Mm.
0: Eh? For to do maybe that length of distance, you may be looking at 1.5 or 2 pin.
1: Mm.
0: But 200 kwacha gives you that distance.
1: So 200 kwacha gets you onto the copper belt.
0: Yeah, you can see. So that amazing. So that's how we're working with a cooperating partner who has come on board.
1: Mm.

0: just launched this at the CEO forum last year. Mm. So now we've got a corporate partner who's come on board, who's working with us to see, okay, can we do benchmarking studies with what other African countries have done, introduce EVs and push the agenda. We are also talking to other private sector entities who are willing to work with the government, partner with Ministry of Green Economy, to bring in this electric vehicle adoption. Mm. But as the case may be, permanent secretary guided to say, we can't start pushing this agenda without considering where are people going to be charging their vehicles.
1: Yeah.
0: And then we also don't want to
1: put stress. So these are also long-term projects, right?
0: Yeah. We don't want to put a stress on the grid, because you say, okay, no, people can charge their vehicles at home. But again, you see, despite all the efforts that our head of state gave the directive to say by 31st December, we needed to have 1,000 megawatts of solar-generated electricity. Mm. Yes, we're making headways. We're making efforts.
1: Yeah.
0: I mean, those are strategic initiatives. Man, we are in a better place as Zambia now. But then again, you still don't want to start now putting more pressure on the grid to start eroding the gains.
1: Yeah.
0: You may want to say, okay, can we have charge stations that are powered by solar?
1: Okay.
0: And that is what we are looking into.
1: Mm.
0: Pretty soon, you get to see these things coming up, and the adoption of these now will become...
1: NC, maybe looking forward.
0: Yes.
1: Because one wants to ask electric vehicles, well and good. Mm. But also, since there's this fund, is there any deliberate sort of steps to ensure that we also do a study on electric trains? Is that something that's in the pipeline, or
0: I need Zambia Railways to come. No, it's not far-fetched. Nothing is far-fetched if you apply yourself.
1: Mm.
0: The most important, remember these projects.
1: But where we're getting these funds from, these are the projects that they would love to finance.
0: Other countries, if I'm to take a leave from other countries, there are other countries that have taken public transport, rapid transport.
1: Mm.
0: Electric trains, I'm yet to hear about electric trains being funded by the Green Climate Fund, I haven't heard of that, but the possibilities are there.
1: Okay. So, to put things into context to our listeners, if you have a project in agriculture, energy, water, forestry, for now, let's take it in this.
0: Even transport.
1: Okay. Even transport.
0: Yeah.
1: And, you want to be funded on the projects that you have in these sectors, you can apply to the National Designated Authority, NDA, through them to apply for funds under the GCF.
0: Green Climate Fund, yes.
1: And also the Adaptation.
0: Adaptation Fund. Now, Adaptation Fund, let me also clarify something there.
1: Yeah.
0: You'll find that, okay, GCF, you can take any project that has to do with mitigation and adaptation. Now, let me explain mitigation and adaptation.
1: Mm.
0: Mitigation against climate change, what you're doing is that you are acting before the effects of climate change happens.
1: Like beekeeping. Does beekeeping fall under
0: mitigation?
1: Mitigation.
0: No, that's adaptation.
1: That's adaptation. Mm. Okay.
0: So, mitigation would be like solar energy.
1: Okay.
0: EVs.
1: Okay.
0: So you are mitigating the effects of climate change, which means you are removing, you're trying to remove, climate change has already happened.
1: Yeah.
0: Now you are removing the effects of those, what is happening. Yeah. So in terms of when we say solar energy, we're moving away from, if you are generating electricity using diesel.
1: Yeah, that's now under mitigation.
0: Yes. Then you're moving to, you are moving to solar, then you are mitigating.
1: Yeah.
0: Okay. And then adaptation is where climate change effects has already happened. So like you asked about beekeeping. Beekeeping, it's a livelihood. You are trying to say, okay, actually it can be both mitigation and adaptation. You can argue that. Then you are saying, okay,
1: I'll no longer... Recycling also is under adaptation.
0: Correct. Yeah. Adaptation and mitigation, because the waste recycling, you are stopping the methane from going up.
1: Yes.
0: So you are changing into... So
1: it can burn plastics.
0: Yeah, correct.
1: Yeah.
0: So that is... So with adaptation, you find that most of our adaptation projects are sort of like focused on community based activities. Okay. Mm-hmm. Like, we recently got an approval for adaptation fund, the first ever in the country anyway, for 12 million, to do with this one is going to do with, building up rural communities, adapt against the effects of climate change in agriculture.
1: Mm.
0: But at the same time, there's a component of grants that will be given to the communities. So that is the first ever adaptation project that for single country. Because in the past, Zambia has only accessed adaptation funds based on regional projects where they are participating with other countries. But this was the first one.
1: Yeah.
0: So, adaptation fund, you find that most of the projects are because we get to hear what the communities want and then build those what we call locally led adaptation projects.
1: Okay, awesome. All right, now, NC, you've talked about how that everyone is eligible, public sector, private sector, individuals, corporates. You've also talked about the projects that you are looking at. Let's quickly get into these governance documents that maybe one may want to find out. Should I have this certificate? Should I have this? If you could just briefly you know, inform us or the listeners on how your papers need to be in order. We know that for starters, this project has to be, it has to be viable. You know, it has to be something at the end of the day that's also going to give you some sort of revenue. So, what are those other documents that individuals, corporates, or the public sector? I know maybe it varies from individuals to but just generally average. What are those that we should ensure that we were up to date so that even when you come to your offices, you know, there's little changes that we have to make.
0: You see, with the first and foremost, what I want to mention is that these funds, from the Green Climate Fund and Adaptation Fund, the nature of investment is not any different from what a bank would ask you for when you go to, say, ask for money, with an exception that banks will be asking for security. Okay, for this one, they will not be asking for security, but will just be asking for a viable project. Now, for anyone who's going to ask for money from any of these funds,
1: yes,
0: the basic requirements really needs to be in place.
1: Yeah.
0: You have to have, whether it's a business name or it's a company.
1: Yeah.
0: And now, to have a business name or a company, it's already something that we know. You have to get your PACRA, your annual returns, your ZRIA. All your compliances needs to be in place.
1: Yeah.
0: If those ducks are in a row, then you move a step further.
1: Okay.
0: Do you have a business idea that is viable? Okay.
1: So even for individuals, you have to, even as an individual, you have to go to PACRA.
0: So, okay, now maybe let me flip the question to you. How can an individual ask for money for a project? And they say, okay, I'm Angel. I want to go. Angel, I'm going to do a project. We under Angel. So is that what you're saying? Without really having to have even a trading name?
1: So basically, you have to have a trading name. Even when you're applying as an individual, you have to have a trading name.
0: Yes, so you can't just come. I just can't come at Billy Katontoka. I want to access funds. No, I mean, okay, who's Billy Katontoka? Okay, this is me.
1: Yeah.
0: But what are you? So I think the most important thing, let me just say, you're an individual.
1: Yeah.
0: Please get your prepare yourself. You've got your tip in.
1: Yeah.
0: Are you submitting your returns? Are you registered for any of these compliances that we are supposed to register within the country? Then we start talking. But
1: okay.
0: I would advise, even if at individual level, as a sole trader, because you're saying even as an individual.
1: Yeah.
0: So an individual, you're considering them as a sole trader.
1: Sole trader,
0: you still can register yourself.
1: Yeah,
0: yes. Yeah. So let's get that into. Let's get that into. Let's get that into play.
1: Most definitely. All right. So all these have to be, you know, they have to be intact. Now let's get to the financing. One may be asking, is there a limit Is there a minimum of how much one could apply for? One may even want to give an example to say, ah, but you've seen how CEC does it. Is it also the same sort of arrangement with CEC? We hear that eventually the money has run out. You know, we're being told, on a lighter note. But what is the limit? And is there some sort of maximum on how much monies you can apply for?
0: Okay, with the Green Climate Fund, we have what they call simplified application modalities.
1: Yeah,
0: that qualifies you for a $10 million. So that's the minimum $10 million. That's what you need to come with as a project for the GCF. Anything below
1: minimum $10 million.
0: Yes,
1: that's the minimum.
0: Yeah, any project below $10 million, it's not that it's not viable.
1: Yeah,
0: it's just administration wise.
1: $10 million. That's the minimum.
0: $10 million. So a project you can't bring me.
1: You want to give a startup $10 million?
0: Well, if the startup has the capacity, so that's absorption capacity, and they have a viable project. Because you could be a startup, you want to buy equipment, you want to not only buy equipment, you want to hire staff. So you need enough capital to get you going.
1: Mm-hmm.
0: Okay? Is $10 million too much for a startup?
1: $10 million. Can I equivalent it to Zambian kwacha? $10 million into kwacha, right?
0: Mm-hmm.
1: Sorry, NC, I have to do this so that.
0: No problem. No problem.
1: So that we are just on the same page.
0: Mm-hmm.
1: Okay.
0: Mm-hmm.
1: So that's.
0: Now that's $10 if you said $10.
1: Oh, sorry. So $10 million.
0: Yes, $10 million.
1: $10 million. I have to write it properly. It's $10 million, right?
0: 18 million kwacha.
1: So 18 million kwacha.
0: Mm-hmm.
1: Okay, that's okay. That's minimum, right? So minimum is 18 million kwacha. Okay.
0: Mm-hmm. Okay. So the 18 million kwacha.
1: So even beekeeping, my minimum is 18 million.
0: So kwacha. When you come beekeeping, and so you want to do it on your own?
1: Let's say for instance, sole trader.
0: Mm-hmm.
1: Yeah.
0: So you want your beekeeping. So that's why, Angela, that I did mention to you to say, beekeeping. Your end product is what? Honey. You may be looking to say, okay, maybe all you want is 500,000 kwacha.
1: Mm.
0: You want to make the beehives and then get those beehives into place. And then maybe then from there you can start selling your honey.
1: Yeah.
0: Why not get a loan from the bank?
1: Mm.
0: Because that's the sort of funding that banks will be able to give you.
1: Yeah.
0: Okay.
1: Yeah.
0: But when you say, okay, now I want to scale up, because the bank will start you off.
1: Yeah.
0: And then you say, I want to scale up. I need to do this countrywide.
1: Yeah, I want to participate under the AFCFTA. I want to be exporting to Tanzania, to Malawi.
0: Now you are.
1: So there's the packaging, there's the machinery, there's the transportation, you even create employment now.
0: Actually,
1: NCC's 18 million kwacha is very little. You need to increase it.
0: I thought you were the one who was supposed to 10 million. Yeah, so the minimum is $10 million, and then we start going up.
1: Okay.
0: With the adaptation fund, when we start a project, Zambia as a country, we are given a window of $25 million per. Just that's per per. It's our window as a country.
1: $25 million.
0: $25 million, single country.
1: $25 million US dollars. Is this per year or?
0: No. It's cumulative.
1: It's cumulative.
0: Yes. So it can cumulate to $40 million.
1: Okay.
0: Okay.
1: Yeah.
0: So, but then you find that we have different individuals or different organizations. I'm yet to see an individual come through and ask for their project to be presented under adaptation fund. One of the things that I really need to mention to any of these funds that I've talked about is that they are what we call, for the Green Climate Fund, we've got accredited entities. Remember I talked about accreditation?
1: Mm-hmm.
0: So this accredited entity will access those funds on your behalf. You work with them. Okay, so like you want to access funds from the Green Climate. When we refer you to an accredited entity, whether it's ZANACO or UNDP or any other, you work with them and they'll present the project on your behalf. Okay. And they'll help you manage the fund and report back to the fund on your behalf.
1: Mm.
0: So you're not going to be the one on your own. Okay. So it's a partnership to ensure that you are able to account for the resources that are given to you.
1: Yeah.
0: So through the accredited entities, national implementing entity, you work together with those. Okay.
1: Yeah.
0: So in Zambia, we have for the GCF, we currently have Zanaco, but we're also getting our Ministry of Finance getting accredited for the Green Climate Fund.
1: Most definitely.
0: For the Adaptation Fund, we don't have anyone yet. We do have Zambia Industrial Commercial Bank going through the process, and it's our hope that we get them accredited ASAP so that we can then have a national implementing entity.
1: Wonderful. In case you are listening and you want to be part and parcel of the program, the number is 0956-200-490. You can send us a text message on that number for your contribution and questions, 0956-200-490. I know some of us have a lot of these projects, and we've been asking how do we, you know, propel these projects? How do we use that springboard to ensure that, you know, our projects become bigger? And, you know, we're just innovative and, make good monies out of these projects. Let me just get some calls. Hello, good morning.
2: Hello, good morning.
1: Yes, your name and where are you calling us from?
2: Yes, this is Marvelous from Kamanga.
1: Marvelous Kamanga, from Kamanga. Go ahead with the contribution, sir.
2: Yes, actually, this program is very helpful. I mean, like, that's what my contribution is. Please, if you want to have, like, more people to apply for this, first of all, start with the education sector. There is a group called JETS. There are people there who do these small projects. So you can maybe help them through maybe having people on the ground to be having information in these schools, and then like us Zambians, we will support it with all our hearts, because there are people who have more projects now because of just funding. I mean, like, actually this thing is very helpful. Like for me, when I was at school, this project completely vanished. Now, because of lack of support, money, like, it will just went away from my life, yes. That's my contribution. Actually, this is 100% supportive by Zambians.
1: All right. Thank you so much, Marvelous, for your contribution. Calling us from within Lusaka in Kamanga, saying that perhaps maybe NDA should look at these JETS activities, JETS Fair. There's crazy projects. I beg your pardon, there's good projects that perhaps maybe you could look at and see, you know, encourage these people to apply. Another text message here says, good morning. Enjoying the program. I'm Mwape from Ndola, asking these monies that the boss in the studio is talking about, are these loans or grants? Thank you so much, Mwape, texting us from Ndola, asking, are these loans or grants? Let's start with these two contributions, MC.
0: Thank you so much, Angel. First and foremost, yes, we take note of the suggestion to visit JETS Fairs and sort of identify young scientists and engineers,
1: yeah,
0: as they are, because I think that's what JETS is, eh? Junior, yeah, engineers and scientists, yeah. As they are bringing out their ideas and see how we can support them to fully develop their projects. And it's a very good suggestion. We'll take that on board.
1: Yeah.
0: And then Mwape, on whether they are loans or grants. So Adaptation Fund is purely grants. Mm. It's a grant. It's not a repayable grant, but it's a grant that you will have to demonstrate your fiduciary capacity in terms of managing and working with it. GCF, you get a combination. of loans and grants, depending on what you are asking for. Like, for instance, we recently received, got an approval from JCF for $30 million. It's a grant. Okay? It's a grant, $30 million, a grant that will be used for climate shield financing for smallholder farmers. And it's being going to be implemented with varied different partners like One Acre Fund, Department of Forestry, Pensions and Insurance, and the overarching implementing entity there is Ministry of Finance. So it varies depending on how the structure of your proposal was initially. For private sector, we normally actually, like for banks, and I think this is a core I'm putting out for banks, because our president has been talking about the cost of capital being too high. But we can actually leverage if the financial institutions are able to structure a proposal in such a way that they get a line of credit from GCF, the Green Climate Fund, and then on-lend it at concessional rates, because they'll be borrowing the money from, the banks can borrow money from GCF at lower interest, which they can then pass on the benefit to the SMEs and other entities that may want to borrow. So those structures can be put in place.
1: Okay. Yes. All right. I think you've explained on the financing. I would like us to get into some of the projects that you are supporting. And some of the success stories, because sometimes people may be listening to you and they're saying, really, is this real? Let's get into those projects that you are, you know, that you have facilitated for financing, projects that you constantly go and check and say, okay, fine, this is viable, this person is doing well. Let's get into them. I know that you have projects dotted across the country, but perhaps if you could just select so that we appreciate the work that you are doing. But also, just a reminder to our listeners, you can still call in on 0956-200-490. You can also send us a text message on that number so that we just get interactive and we get more clarity on what NDA is doing and how you can benefit from NDA.
0: All right. I think maybe let me begin with what we've been doing recently. Then I'll take a step back and go back and show you some of the projects that we've since managed to access funds.
1: Just if, before you get into that, let's squeeze in, perhaps maybe this could be a question. Hello, good morning.
2: Hello.
1: Is your radio cassette off or is the volume turned down?
2: No, I'm listening.
1: Okay, wonderful. Your name and where are you calling us from?
2: This is Mlenga calling from Kanchiria.
1: Your name again?
2: This is Mlenga.
1: Mr. Mlenga, how is Kanchiria doing this morning?
2: No, Kanchiria is great.
1: All right, go ahead with the contribution, Mr. Mlenga.
2: Sure. So I'm following the conversation with the NDA. Yeah, which is quite interesting. The NDA is doing quite a number of projects, and we commend the project. So I'm part of a non-government organization, which is promoting sustainable kind of projects in rural communities. So I just wanted to find out how is the NDA contributing to the sustainable agriculture development, more especially when it comes to finance for irrigation system.
1: For irrigation system, you said?
2: Yes, irrigation system, yes. How is the NDA supporting that kind of project? Then also, how is the NDA supporting agroforest development in Zambia, knowing that agroforest is one of the sustainable agriculture development that needs to push? So what kind of finance, what kind of support are they giving to our farmers in rural areas who are promoting agroforestry? That's something I wanted to find out from the NDA.
1: All right. Thank you so much, Mr. Mlenga. And great to know that Kanchiria is tuned in this morning. Thank you so much.
2: Sure, thank you.
1: Okay. I may have missed, maybe.
0: No. We can answer Mr. Mengas' question because,
1: of course,
0: one of the projects I wanted to just also mention is based in Kanchibia. So, Mr. Menga, thank you. Yes. So, Mr. Menga, thank you very much for that question. For the two questions, what are we doing in terms of irrigation? We just let me just say this. For Kanchibia, we have a project running right now. It's an irrigation project. We extended, they have a canal. They built a canal. It was only up to 300 meters.
1: Mm-hmm.
0: We've since extended that canal with the financing from the NDA up to, it's now, so 300 plus 800 is what? So that's 1,000. Because our contribution, our extension there was to extend the canal up to 800 meters.
1: 7,000.
0: So we financed the 800.
1: 11,000.
0: We financed the 800 meters extension.
1: Yeah.
0: That canal is used by farmers who've got gardens around the canal. So when they grow their gardens there, they tap the water from the canal into their farm, into their gardens, to grow their vegetables. Those vegetables, they sell to the surrounding mines in Kanchibia. Okay. So last week, I was actually in Kanchibia to just verify whether the funds were used for the purpose that they requested them for. And I'm happy to report to the nation to say we were so impressed to see the effort that the community rallied themselves to come together and supported the contractor in building that canal. So we are contributing in terms of irrigation in that sense. There are other initiatives that, because we don't go to the communities to impose on them to say, do this project. Mm. The communities come to us and tell us to say, this is what we want to do. This is what will help us. And then we respond in that effect. So these funds that were used actually are government funds. Okay. Government gives us an allocation, and that allocation for community empowerment projects.
1: Okay.
0: So we selected as a pilot because we responded to the 2023-2024 drought.
1: Yeah.
0: So we said, okay, we need to do something for communities. Instead of talking about climate change in theory, on the tables, in the offices, let's go to the communities and let's find out what is it that they are grappling with. So we then engaged our district offices and the provincial offices and asked them to identify the most vulnerable communities in their districts, two districts per province.
1: Mm-hmm.
0: So we went to five provinces, two districts per province. There was an identification that was done. Then we packaged the proposals together with the district offices and the provincial. Once that was done, then we started disbursing the funds. Mm-hmm. Each district was allocated 1 million kwacha.
1: Yeah.
0: So that 1 million kwacha is what they now they use to implement. Others did fish farming.
1: Mm-hmm.
0: So two districts in Eastern Province, I'll remember the other one. And then in Shuangandra as well, in Northern Shuangandra and Kanchibia, Shuangandra they did beekeeping. And then in Kanchibia they did the canal.
1: Yeah.
0: In Southern Province in Kalomo, they did fish ponds and beekeeping as well. And they are also now going to, in Nzimba, they are doing farmer school, like a farmer school.
1: Yeah.
0: In Mungwi, they've done planting of rice.
1: Mm.
0: They're doing rice gardens, rice fields, sorry. In Munte, they're doing also fish ponds and oil production.
1: Mm.
0: They are producing oil from their groundnuts. So you see, we and all these projects, we did not go to tell them, say, do this. They came up with those ideas, and we supported them. We financed the activities. And now what it is that not only have we built resilience in the communities, but we've brought about economic activities. Now those families, some of them, when you hear their stories, they're saying, out of this, I'm hopeful that now I will not be struggling to find money to buy uniforms for my child. Or now we know that we'll get proper protein from the fish once the fish is ready. So, and the excitement and the joy that you get to see in the people, you realize to say, this is what having impact is all about, to help someone move a step further. So we are in these spaces doing these projects for communities. That is that this is now an envelope that comes from the treasury of the Zambian government, not funds coming from GCF, not funds coming from Adaptation Fund.
1: Yeah.
0: So you can see that government is not just talking. Government is walking the talk.
1: Yeah.
0: Okay.
1: Let's squeeze in another caller. Oh, we've lost that one, but you can call us back. 0956-200-490. So it says, good morning. I'm really enjoying the program. I'm Daniel from Solwezi. I bought a plot. I want to start up a poultry, but I have no finance. Daniel from Solwezi. We'll get back to you, Daniel. Hello, good morning.
3: Good morning. How are you?
1: Very well. Your name and where are you calling us from?
3: I am calling within Lusaka.
1: Your name?
3: You are talking to Morgan.
1: Yes. Yes, Mr. Chilonda, go ahead with the contribution.
3: Good morning, the guest.
0: Good morning, sir.
3: Now, the minimum investing in this project, I have seen, is too high. It's a investor. The Zambian manage who want to into these activities, because you have said the minimum is 10 million persons. And I'm listening. The market has calculated, you found that is 18 million, which is formerly 18 billion. But now we are saying the best is 18 million. Is it possible for any citizen to invest in this or to form the group? Kuzonka and Dalama is, because it's so hard. Then the issue is that it's very good to agriculture, because it's about agriculture is number one of all over the world, because everybody in the office, a teacher, you have eaten something. And it's very important to talk about agriculture. Agriculture is the number one. Is about a life, because if you are not eaten, you cannot wear a suit, you cannot wear a tie. A middle person cannot learn, a teacher, a pupil cannot learn because of hunger. We want to fight hunger. And the other point is that we are talking about, we've seen now the meteorological department warning that there is fuel energy coming. We need it. More maize, so that we don't know what is going on. Eonino, Fionino, that's what I want to attend to.
1: All right, thank you so much. Mr. Shonda, calling us from within Lusaka, 0956-200-490. I'm asking for the contact for Mr. Katontoka. I'm Matthews Mulenga. Restoration for Community Justice. Okay. Thank you so much. Okay, let's also get into this caller. Okay, I think you could respond to Daniel from Solwezi that says he bought a plot and he's got a poultry. So he's asking how can he go about with applying for finance? And then I think Mr. Chilonda was also talking about absorption on the minimum of this finance that they could apply for.
0: So I think let's also be categorical in specifying and pointing people in the right direction. Eh? So you heard me talk about, this is about climate finance. And like for Daniel, who has a pottery, that's a business, eh? It's a good business, and I would encourage you to persevere. CEC is one avenue, or the banks. In terms of the NDA coming in to help you with your pottery business, I think, like I did indicate, at this particular stage, it's something that we're not able to finance an individual's personal project to say, okay, like I'll clarify, because I said an individual can apply.
1: Yeah.
0: And the minimum is what, the threshold is what also Mr. Mulenga? Mr. Chilonda has just alluded to.
1: Yeah.
0: So there's, you can see the disparity there already. Okay. So yes, Daniel, do not give up. Continue to persevere. Knock on the door for CEC for that small loan for starting up your pottery. Or go to the bank and ask for a loan. Sell your chickens. Start grow. When you want to scale up and grow and become big, and you have the capacity to absorb the 18 million, the minimum, and there's a climate rationale, what we call climate rationale, a justification that this project is helping the environment, climate change, then we're able to come in and step in and assist. If it's an adaptation concept to say you, it has to do with your livelihood, because this is livelihood now. You are starting up a pottery because it is affecting your livelihood, and you want to now generate income to be able to sustain yourself. So there, that's what I'm saying. It is more veneering, more towards the business, as opposed to a climate financing, a climate change project.
1: Mm-hmm.
0: So again, we can sit down and discuss with you and show you how best you can structure it or position your requisition. As for the issue of absorbing the 18 million and it's too huge for anybody, that is, it is, I will not say it's huge, but it varies based on your expectation, your project.
1: Mm-hmm.
0: So if your project hasn't got that capacity to absorb, like we're talking about Daniel's project, Daniel would not be coming to say, I need 18 million to start a pottery.
1: Mm-hmm.
0: So even for others, 18 million is even too small.
1: Yeah.
0: Okay. So it's best we weigh ourselves, where do I fit in mm-hmm. in this space, mm-hmm. and how can I be helped?
1: Mm-hmm.
0: And or how can I move from here to be able to put in a proper proposal to respond and access those funds, as it were.
1: Mm-hmm.
0: So 18 million is relative.
1: Yeah.
0: It may be higher for others, it may be smaller.
1: Yeah, especially for people that want to upskill and go international, SADC region, that's saying, look, 18 million NC is too little.
0: Mm.
1: We need maybe 50 million just for us to, you know, get into the market.
0: Yeah.
1: All right. I've also wanted to ask one. Yeah.
0: So I don't think I finished answering the Kanchibia.
1: The Kanchibia. Okay. Very quickly.
0: So
1: we have another caller.
0: The Kanchibia. So we've got the irrigation. We support irrigation.
1: Mm.
0: And we respond. We're responding to the directive. We need to. So there's directive to grow maize throughout. Where the president was even talking about
1: the entire
0: to have, yes, we need to have irrigation. So irrigation is one of our priority areas that we promote. In terms of the other aspect that he raised in Kanchibia is not only irrigation, but how do we help or can we work with him? I think our offices are open. Just reach out and we'll be able to engage and see how we can. But Kanchibia, we're already doing something there.
1: Okay. Someone would say, NC, I'm sure you've seen that the local authorities, such as local councils,
0: mm-hmm.
1: are into this sort of huge waste collection.
0: Mm-hmm.
1: We've seen a lot of dump sites, mm-hmm. and for others, they see that as an opportunity.
0: Mm-hmm.
1: Perhaps as maybe NDA whispered deliberately to people in charge of these areas that, look, this is money that you're sitting on.
0: Mm.
1: There's actually money that we could get from whatever is in these dump sites.
0: Mm.
1: We can get financing and we can change this into into something that could be lucrative for not only the society, not only the environment there, not only the communities there, but also for the nation at large.
0: Mm.
1: Because I remember the conversations of how that

0: The most important thing that I can say is that because this project is just about to be implemented, to start the implementation, it would be nice of you to engage our offices and see any of the desk officer for the Regain program can then see how they can connect you to Agra and see where we can go. But post-harvest losses is something that's being dealt with and looked at seriously. Yes, we're able to support your project. We can work together and see how we can help you in achieving your objective with that project. So if you went to the ndazambia.co.zm, our website, and contact us there, then they'll be able to we'll be able to pick it up. Or if you know where our offices are, we are just opposite UTH, Ministry of Green Economy, at the NDA there. Drop by and let's have a chat. I think we can be able to facilitate and see how we can work together with your project.
1: All right. So thank you. Let me ask you my last question that I wanted to ask was on the councils. Mm. So just to summarize it, how can government institutions such as perhaps maybe local authorities, mm-hmm. And even the private sector, mm-hmm. Access these opportunities that are there under NDA through adaptation and also GCF? Mm-hmm. Or perhaps maybe at the end of the day, it has to come from them. They have to show willingness that, look, we've got so many dam sites, so let's work together so that perhaps we can get financing and change the status quo here.
0: Yes. Thank you, Angel, for that question. And I think you've hit the nail on his head. It has to come from them.
1: Okay.
0: And I can't fault them. They've invited us to their meetings where they have the local authorities annual meetings where they bring all the local authorities in one place. And we do a presentation there and show them the possibilities. So it's information that we've disseminated to them, but any particular council that is interested in knowing how to deal with that issue on their own and would like to be guided through the process, our doors are open. We are most happy. We'll be more than willing to engage and see how we can work together and show them the ropes in terms of how they can access or translate the cash that is sitting in the West.
1: Yeah.
0: So we can facilitate that. So if there's no capacity in them, we can build that capacity. We can show them and we can point them in the right direction.
1: Yeah. I know you've talked of the Kanchiwea project. You've talked about Kalomo. You've talked about Zimba. Perhaps maybe just in 2 minutes, any other project that you would love to highlight so that also our listeners just appreciate on some of the work that you are doing.
0: Okay. So, those projects are already underway and yeah. We're just doing a review before we implement in the remaining 5 provinces.
1: Yeah.
0: We're going to follow the same process, but we want to make sure that we
1: also currently are in selected provinces.
0: Yes, select. It's a pilot.
1: Oh, it's a pilot.
0: Yes.
1: Okay.
0: So we wanted to understand, to see how we can help the communities and learn some lessons from there in terms of how best can we implement them.
1: Mm.
0: Because you see, what we want the community to understand is that we are not selective. We are objective. We don't want to say no, but they don't come this side.
1: Mm.
0: So the issue is no, let's go there with a solid offer.
1: Yeah.
0: So that is, we are about to start. We'll begin phase two. The other project, like I already mentioned, we recently got that approval from GCF of 30 million grant that is going to go into communities as well. So that 1 acre fund working with the Ministry of Finance, mm. Department of Forestry working with the Ministry of Finance, and the PIA working with the Ministry of Finance, they will use those funds to be able to now engage smallholder farmers,
1: yeah.
0: riding on the network that 1 acre fund has with the smallholder farmers to implement that project.
1: Mm.
0: And then also, I also mentioned another project from the Adaptation Fund, the first ever in Zambia of $12 million. That one will start next year. Again, that will go through Northern Central and Western Province. I think that is where we're going to have to implement that project. Then there's another project that is also going to be implemented next year. This one we did it again with Adaptation Fund, but this is about, it's a regional project. We are working together with UNDP to implement that project. It's a $30 million project, but

0: Zambia is allocated $10 million.
1: Okay.
0: Yeah.
1: And unfortunately, we'll have to leave it here because of time.
0: But
1: I hope we get you for a part two, so that we also just get into these projects that you are doing. We understand the technicalities of them, and so that also people that have got similar projects, you know, can see how they can get in touch with you.
0: Correct.
1: But I know a lot of people have been asking, how do they get in touch with NDA so that they start those preliminary conversations?
0: Yeah.
1: Do you have some sort of help desk number? Or can they go through to your Facebook, to your website, so that perhaps they get in touch and start those preliminaries with regards to conversations to access finance?
0: Thanks, Angel. I think the best is they go through to our Facebook and our website. There's always within 24 hours we're able to respond and connect with the people.
1: Yeah.
0: The most important thing is that as they get through, they clearly state what sort of help they need.
1: Okay.
0: And leave their contact details, and then they'll be able to, someone will reach out to them.
1: Okay.
0: Yes.
1: Wonderful.
0: Without me giving out my number, so that my number becomes the hotline.
1: NC, thank you so much for coming through. Today's edition of Chatback. We really appreciate, and I wish you all the best, and hopefully more Zambians can, you know, you said you're yet to see individual sort of applications. What is also your plea to Zambians to come on board? These are opportunities that are there for them, as opposed to saying we're not seeing what government is doing, or there are no opportunities. What is your plea to Zambians to ensure that some of these opportunities, they seize them, they, you know, take advantage and just, you know, apply for these funds?
0: Yes, thank you so much, Angel, for that opportunity. I think for me, as a plea to my countrymen, is that it is about time that we rolled up our sleeves. Let's not not that we are shallow, but when we start something, let's be fully committed. And the end game should not just be, I get the money, then I disappear. Get the money, implement the project, and if it was a loan, pay back so that someone else can come and borrow the same money. You made a joke about CEC money's being depleted. The fact of the matter is that people that have borrowed, have gotten money from, have they paid back? So there's no...
1: Is there a challenge perhaps that you're facing as NDA so far? Not yet?
0: Not yet. I don't think it's a challenge, but we see people come through with a proposal, and you can see the heart is not there. It's just someone wanting to use it, maybe to say, okay, maybe if I can get the money then.
1: Yeah.
0: So the issue is, let's be committed to our ideas and push the agenda, see the development that we want to see.
1: Yeah.
0: But other than that, please, our doors are open. You need help. You need guidance. You need how to structure, how we, you need your capacity built. We are here. We want to build that capacity in you so that then you can access funding. Then you can implement that project that will bring a change, not only in your life, but in your community and overall Zambia.
1: Mr. Katontoka, thank you so much for coming through to Chatback today.
0: Thank you so much for having me.
1: All right, this is where we come to the end. This is where we come to the end of the program. Thank you so much to the to people that called in, texted, and also our Facebook viewers. Thank you so much. This is why we call it quits. Up next, we do have the news brief at 11. Then you can join Chipo Chama with today's edition of Lifestyle.

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1: With Sanyas on Biff, I'm Christabel Kano. Kenyan President William Ruto has called for stronger democracy and political unity in African countries, saying these are essential for economic development. Speaking during the inauguration ceremony of President Hakainde Hichilema in Lusaka, Zambia yesterday, President Ruto said political differences must not divide nations or escalate international conflict. President Hakainde Hichilema says his administration intends to continue with inclusive development of not leaving anyone behind. President Hichilema says that this is to ensure that every Zambian enjoys a share of the country's social and economic growth, regardless of political or social standing. In African news, Zimbabweans living abroad have raised fresh concerns of worsening political, economic and human rights conditions in the country, warning that mounting pressures are increasingly forcing citizens to seek opportunities and sanctuary outside Zimbabwe. The civic movement Citizens Watch Zimbabwe, based in South Africa, has called for urgent action on issues ranging from constitutional changes and the rule of law to the high cost of passports and the decline in public services. And Iran has launched attacks at U.S. military bases in Iraq and Jordan, according to local state media and the Jordanian armed forces, after American forces resumed strikes against Iran on Tuesday. The Iranian Red Crescent said a U.S. missile attack had killed 4 people, including a child, when shrapnel hit a home where a wedding celebration was taking place in Sirik in southern

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Join us for Watchman, a sacred hour of prayer and intercession, exclusively on Radio Christian Voice. As the clock strikes 12, we come together, united in faith, standing in the gap for our nation, our families, and ourselves. Join us every day at midnight as we stand as watchmen on the walls, vigilant in prayer. Let us be the light that pierces through the darkness, the voice that echoes in the silence. Tune in tonight and be part of the prayers. Be a watchman.

Being bold is actually beyond pressing shift keys. It's beyond shaving machines. It's beyond reversing a cancerous disease. Being bold is coming to the understanding that the harvest is more than plenty, but those willing to put in the work are few. Turn quickly to the book of Matthew, past 28 chapters and come to verses 19 and realize the mandate is to look at the world and all its nations and say to ourselves, therefore, I'll go too. I'll go and love my neighbor enough to want to see them in heaven. I'll go and be compassionate enough to share the gospel with no fear end. I'll remember that persecution must be for his name's sake, because I'm grafted in. To God, we kids are namesakes. The practicality requires me to step into faith. Convos to point to the true source in the Bible to pronounce the gospel. I share my testimony to shame the past and the accusers thereof. I share the message of his goodness, and it is to church I invite ya. I step into prayer and offering daily support to the brethren, being a good example of righteous standing to all my sisters, and then realize that it's time we disciples went out to disciple. Other

0: call us to engage culture for his glory.
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0: right, welcome to it. Welcome to it. Another brand new day. Words of wisdom is what it is on a lovely Wednesday. How are you doing? Where are you catching us from? I'm Chipo with you. And today we have someone that we haven't had in a while. She went missing, but obviously very busy and attending to other business. It's great to have her back in the studio. That is none other than Auntie Vicky. Welcome.
1: Thank you, Chief. I'm glad to be back. Good afternoon, our listeners. No, it's still morning.
0: It's still morning.
1: Look at me. Yeah, glad to be back. I know duty calls. You need to balance as a mother, as a baker, as a marriage counselor, as a farmer. I'm glad I found time to be here.
0: It's great to have you here. And of course, this is none other than Auntie Vicky of Auntie Vicky's cake creation.
1: Yes.
0: Okay. And of course, we're picking it up on something that we started last week. And what we're looking at is what are the quiet cues or signs of trouble in a marriage that couples really acknowledge? You know, marriages go through different phases.
1: Yes.
0: And so Auntie Vicky is walking us through this topic today. And remember, we're live on our Facebook page, and you can also join in the conversation by sending us a WhatsApp or calling us on 0956-200-490. We'll also be looking at some of the messages that came through last week. And today's topic is what are the quiet cues or signs of trouble in a marriage that couples rarely acknowledge? And over to you, Auntie Vicky, just to start it off, what's your thought on this?
1: Oh, okay. Of course, our guidance comes from the Word of God. Mm-hmm. The initiator of marriage is God. And what comes into mind is Genesis 2, where God, Genesis 2, verse 24 to 25, where God says, where the scripture says, "For this reason, a man shall leave his mother and father and be united to his wife, and the two shall become one," or they shall become one flesh. So in other versions, you say they'll be united, they'll be joined. I want to pick that word, united, mm-hmm. meaning there's unity. Unity really stands out. So they are united emotionally, they are united spiritually, and they are united physically. So, bouncing back to your question, the question is, what are the quiet signs? Mm. What are the subtle signs that will show you that your marriage is in trouble?
0: Mm.
1: And most of the times, couples do not realize that their marriage is in trouble or that they have drifted. And they start living parallel lives. I want to pick the word parallel. You kind of start living separate lives. You may not know it, but it's happening. And this, how this starts is, in the first place, you're so excited about your relationship. You get married. You're looking forward to a wonderful marriage, exploring the world and everything else. And later on, God blesses you with children or kids.
0: Mm.

0: That's how God has set it. So if you realize you are one of the couples who has drifted as a result of the different responsibilities, the different roles that you play, and you've been kind of living like roommates, all you talk about is the bills, like the way this one has highlighted. Mm-hmm. Meaningful conversations are brushed off. It's important, number one, that you get back to talk about this. If you have got a mentor, it's time for you to get in touch with your mentor and let them know that you are not doing well, that you have kind of drifted, and you have just realized about it, this, so that they can guide you and help you know how to set habits that can help you to reconnect. One of the simplest ways that you can learn to reconnect is a good morning kiss, Chipo. If you agree to say, you know what, yes, we are drifted because of roles and responsibilities, let's learn to set times when we can be catching up, like your daily experiences. The other time, I think I was sharing with my husband to say, I miss the times when you knock off from work, the first thing you do is, Victoria, tell me about your day. Yeah, and they'll go like, oh, okay, today I received the 3 cake orders, and the clients came to collect their cakes, blah, blah, blah, blah, blah. And I'll go to him and say, but what about you? What happened at church? A, B, C, D, we had 3 cancellees, blah, blah, blah. That is connection. So when you have daily connection, that will help you bring back the gap and the intimacy in your life. The common values, the things that brought you together. The second point is getting back to dating and courting. Others, maybe they enjoyed going out for movies. Get back to those common values, those common interests. I remember visiting a certain family, and we noted where the husband was in the sitting room watching TV. The wife was outside busy with their phone and WhatsApp. The children were in their rooms watching DSTV, where this is a family and the only thing you share is a roof. Your evenings, each one is busy with their own programs. That shows you that actually there is a drifting. A family represents unity. Yeah.
1: Mm. Wow. Great point right there. And still going through some of the messages that came through. This one says, not spending quality time together, no proper communication, financial infidelity, hiding, spending, secret debts, shutting down serious conversations, dismissing a partner's feelings, flirting with the opposite sex, and see nothing wrong with it. Your comment on this one?
0: There's one marriage counselor that I follow. He made me laugh. This is what he said. The reason why you left your parents' home is to talk. Number one, to talk. Number two, to talk. Number three, to talk. Why? Open communication is in marriage is what holds the relationship. Look at that listener who has just highlighted. There are no meaningful conversations. You can't talk about the hard stuff that are happening in your relationship, where you are just burying stuff under the carpet. You are not resolving any conflict. These are couples, by the time when your children have left your matrimonial home, you find you are total strangers, and you just hear, oh, that you... You know that couple, they've just divorced after they've been married for 40 years because of the drifting. What was holding the relationship is

0: just the roles and responsibilities which they had towards the children, which shouldn't be the case. And this also brings me to another point. We run a program at Miracle Life called Marriage Builders, which is open to the body of Christ, and it will be starting next week. We talk about communication and resolving conflict in marriage. This is post-marital. It's different from premarital counseling. Yeah, and I would invite couples that are identifying the things we are talking about, that they come and learn more about communication in marriage and how to resolve conflict.
1: All right.
0: Yeah.
2: Okay, so words of wisdom is what it is, and I must say it's good to know that you're tuned in wherever you could be catching us from. And today, looking at what are the quiet cues or signs of trouble in marriage that couples rarely acknowledge. Now, let's look at irritations. What's more, irritations left unaddressed can slowly poison a marriage. And of course, today's contributor is none other than Auntie Vicky of Auntie Vicky's cake creation. Yeah.
0: I want to start with this one where most women struggle with, which can really be very irritating in a relationship. Maybe they could be men that is have a challenge with this one. Chronic lateness. When I went to Rhema Bible Training Center, I found that even our church, they value punctuality. If, like at Rhema Bible Training Center, you are late, it could be 5 minutes, 10 minutes, 15 minutes, you will lose 15% of your marks from your assignment. And I thank God, God gave me the grace for 2 years. And that really drilled me to adapt to punctuality. If you meet most of the men, this is one of the challenges that they have with their wives. Chronic lateness. You know that we are supposed to be in church by 9 hours. By 8:30, that's when your wife, your children, that's when they start cleaning the house or start preparing breakfast. By 9 hours, none of them is ready. You've talked about it. You have addressed it. In the end, you kind of shut down because you feel they disregard what you value. So these are irritations which lead to resentment. Yeah.
2: Great point right there. And talking about quiet cues or signs of trouble in a marriage that couples rarely acknowledge. And we just heard something about, you know, lateness, of which most of us are guilty of. Hey, sir, just give me a minute. Nachlaba, I forgot something, you know.
0: You come to the car carrying your shoes, your powder, your foundation, and everything else. You are never ready. Yeah, that can spark conflict and resentment in marriage. Then the second one is an even division of labor, of household chores. This hit home. Our firstborn child, Joel, for a number of years, he's the one who would make sure that he would lock the gate, close the windows by 18:30, 19 hours. And some 6 months ago, something came up and he left home. And we realized this was serious. By 21 hours, we'd find we haven't yet locked the gate. No one has closed the curtains and the windows. We were not security conscious. This was reliably mostly done by Joel, which shouldn't have been the case. And we never saw it coming. So as a family or as a couple, when you fail to divide chores evenly, it can be a challenge and it can lead to resentment in a home.

0: this out. Not feelings, dreams, or life. You feel lonely even when you're together. Physical presence remains, but emotional connection is disappearing. You stop being curious about each other. You no longer ask, how are you really doing? You pointed this out as well.
1: True.
0: Or care to understand what your partner is expecting. Irritation replaces affection.
1: Yeah.
0: Small habits that once seemed harmless suddenly become sources of constant annoyance. You avoid difficult conversations, not because everything is fine, but because you've concluded there's no point talking about it. You stop repairing. You stop repairing after arguments. Disagreements happen, but apologies, reassurance, and reconciliation become rare. You start keeping score. I did this, so you should do that. Marriage becomes transactional rather than sacrificial. The biggest danger is not always fighting. Sometimes it is indifference. When two people stop fighting for their relationship because they have stopped believing it can be different, a struggling marriage doesn't automatically mean a failing marriage.
1: Mm-hmm.
0: Unaddressed problems can become deeply rooted, but problems that are acknowledged honestly can also become opportunities for healing and rebuilding. Above all, keep loving each other earnestly, since love covers a multitude of sin. Your comment to this one?
1: So accurate, so accurate, and well summarized. Thank you for that immense contribution. I think another thing which I also observe is when you notice that you find it very comfortable to share intimate things with outsiders rather than your spouse, that's very dangerous. It's so subtle, but very dangerous, because you start developing emotional connection with whomever you share those intimate things with, which shouldn't be the case. The first person who should know if anything has happened in my life is my husband, not another person. Others, you find the first thing that has happened to you, the first person you think of sharing with, it's your sister, your cousin. Then you are more closer to your sister or your cousin than your spouse, which shouldn't be the case.
0: Okay. Yeah. All right. Still receiving your contributions on 0956-200-490, or call us on the same number. And this one says, sometimes the signs are not the big fights or betrayals. It's the quiet things, stopped communicating, emotional distance, lack of affection, constantly feeling alone even when you're together, and no longer making an effort to understand each other. Sadly, couples often ignore these signs until the relationship becomes too damaged to repair. And there's something that's appearing in most of these contributions, talking about feeling alone, communication, feeling alone.
1: Those are standing out. I'm taking note of that.
0: Yeah, your comment on this one.
1: I think I gave an example of where we realized as a couple, one way that will help us maintain a healthy relationship is learning to connect daily. My husband usually leaves early, maybe to 7, to go to work. So before midday, he will call. Hey, I left you sleeping. Just checking on you. Good morning. Are you okay? How are you? So we are learning to catch up. And like where somebody leaves in the morning, the whole day, they will not call you. They will not check on you. That's not normal. It's important for you to catch up daily, checking on each other daily. And one of the questions that would help you understand whether you have drifted or not is, when was the last time you took a trip, just the two of you? When was the last time you went on a getaway? Just the two of you. Not talk about bills, not flipping through your phone or anything, just looking into each other's eyes and interacting and connecting. Yeah.
0: Okay. All right. 11:46 is the time. It's good to know that you're tuned in wherever you could be catching us from. Words of Wisdom is what it is. And today we are with Auntie Vicky as well, looking at

0: the quiet cues or signs of trouble in a marriage that couples rarely acknowledge. And as we're about to close off, let's talk about our comparison. So, how come? How does frequently comparing your spouse to others signal dissatisfaction?
1: That is not right. I usually tell couples to be, to say, before you say I do, you have done a due diligence to know that this is the right partner. Therefore, there's no room for comparison. You can admire. Like the other day, I was telling my husband to say, you know what? There was a transition at our church, and one of the things our former senior pastor mentioned that he helped me in ministry is to have friends. We call them peers. If you are going to finish strong in ministry, you need friends that you interact with. And I was saying, you need to identify now that this the kind of work you're doing is different from your previous one. I didn't go like Mwalimu n'abanenu bena bali kwetaba nabo ebo bali kumana nabo to talk about ministry, their family life, and that's what really helped him for 17 years. They met to over breakfast, over coffee, tea in different places. You don't have. Do you think he would receive such kind of advice from me? He wouldn't, because I'm comparing. But it really matters how you come out. You can admire and learn what others are doing, the things you have admired from another couple. You can learn from them. This is what I've observed other couples doing. My dear, this is what I've observed other couples doing. They usually find time to catch up. They usually find time to go on a getaway. Where beginning of the year, we can start saving for a getaway at least twice in a year. That would be helpful. Yeah. Unlike, Mwalimu n'abanesu, out. Yeah. Abanandi bali bachitako Range Rover. Inga imomuka moto kalilari. You don't know how that couple live and how they have built their finances.
0: Okay.
1: Yeah, it's good to admire, not to compare. Yeah, it can bring resentment in a relationship.
0: All right.
1: Yeah.
0: So, Aunt Vicky, as we're about to close, takeaways, your final word on this topic. Maybe someone is listening and they feel their partner is emotionally absent, or they feel alone in that marriage, and things are just not the same. What do you want them to remember from this conversation?
1: I think my word of advice.

0: off the ring road, or the Tokyo Highway, or if you just pin Auntie Vic's Cake Creation Bakery, it will show you where exactly I'm found. It's been a pleasure, Chipo, being here. Thank you so much.
1: All right. Auntie Vicky, it's been an honor having you here. Thank you so much. It's been great seeing you after a long time,
0: I
1: and
0: know.
1: I hope it won't
0: No,
1: take such a long
0: I'm
1: time to
0: back.
1: have
0: I'm
1: you.
0: back.
1: Welcome back.
0: Thank you.
1: Welcome back. And
0: Bye.
1: so today I've been looking at what are the quiet cues or signs of trouble in marriage that couples rarely acknowledge. And we've been having this conversation with none other than Auntie Vicky. Be sure to tune in next Wednesday as we have another interesting topic right here on the show. And whatever you do, keep it Radio Christian Voice. It's good to know that you are tuned in.
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0: home in that day.
1: Everyone's birthday is my birthday. But when my banja comes together, there are no bad days.
0: Nothing brings our banjas together like a bad day. And introducing the newest member to the banja, Banja Ultra.
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0: banja washing powder, the family detergent.
3: Being bold is actually beyond pressing shift keys. It's beyond shaving machines. It's beyond reversing a cancerous disease. Being bold is coming to the understanding that the harvest is more than plenty, but those willing to put in the work are few. Turn quickly to the book of Matthew, past 28 chapters and come to verses 19 and realize the mandate is to look at the world and all its nations and say to ourselves, therefore, I'll go too. I'll go and love my neighbor enough to want to see them in heaven. I'll go and be compassionate enough to share the gospel with no fear end. I'll remember that persecution must be for his name's sake, because I'm grafted in. To God, we kids are namesakes. The practicality requires me to step into faith. Convos to point to the true source in the Bible to pronounce the gospel. I share my testimony to shame the past and the accusers thereof. I share the message of his goodness, and it is to church I invite ya. I step into prayer and offering daily support to the brethren, being a good example of righteous standing to all my sisters, and then realize that it's time we disciples went out to disciple others, to disciple the world into getting to know the God of the Bible. So go ye into the world and share his word boldly. The call is to engage culture for his glory.
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0: lovely music there coming from the Wars group saying praise God to you. Bring us to 12:13, the second and final hour of the show, as we continue bringing you some lunchtime music. We also have the headlines, the news headlines right in this hour. And keeping you company as you're working. You could be at home, in town, on the road. It's good to know that you're tuned in. 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

Bissau have approved a new constitution that significantly expands presidential powers ahead of general elections later this year. And Tehran has launched missile and drone attacks at U.S. targets in Jordan, Kuwait, Iraq, and Bahrain after American forces resumed strikes against Iran on Tuesday. Join Peter Botta with the main news bulletin at 13 hours. 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

0: Hey, I just sent you something.
1: Oh my God, another meme?
0: Nope, better. I sent you a devotion that really spoke to me today. 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
1: Thanks, bro. Very thoughtful of you. I will check it out.
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0: Great North Road and Lumumba Road leading to their venue returned to normal around 18 hours. He, however, said police recorded one incident involving a motorist who allegedly disobeyed a traffic officer's instruction to stop and instead sped away. He said the incident happened during the movement of the presidential motorcade at the T-junction of Chilumbulu and Mosotunya roads. Mr. Chilabi said investigations into the matter have since been instituted.
1: The Zambia Police Service wishes to inform members of the public that the presidential inauguration ceremony held yesterday, September 1, 2026, at the National Heroes Stadium in Lusaka was conducted peacefully and without any major security incidents. The service did not record any crime-related incidents at the venue. Generally, the road traffic operations proceeded successfully with no road traffic accidents recorded.
0: The Ministry of Agriculture says 270,523 farmers have so far received redemption codes under the 2026-2027 Farmer Input Support Program, FISIP, as government steps up preparations for the upcoming farming season. Ministry Principal Public Relations Officer Valeria Zulu says the number represents part of the 1,024,434 farmers targeted to benefit from the FISIP being implemented through the e-voucher system. Mr. Zulu said 51,052 farmers who have received their redemption codes have already redeemed their allocated agricultural inputs from accredited agro dealers. The ministry is therefore urging all farmers who have received their redemption codes to visit accredited agro dealers and redeem their allocated inputs in good time to enable them to prepare adequately for the 2026-2027 farming season, said Mr. Zulu in a statement issued to RCV News in Osaka today. He has also encouraged farmers to seek guidance from agricultural extension officers in their respective areas, particularly in view of anticipated weather challenges during the coming farming season. Mr. Zulu said accredited agro dealers are urged to ensure that adequate stocks of approved and appropriate agricultural inputs are available, taking into account the expected weather challenges during the 2026-2027 farming season. Farmers must pay close attention to official weather and agricultural advisory messages being shared by the ministry through various communication channels, said Mr. Zulu. He has since reminded farmers to keep their redemption codes safe and not to share them with anyone, and personally participate in the redemption process by ensuring that all transactions involving their FISIP allocations are authorized by them. Mr. Zulu has also directed all accredited agro dealers to allow eligible farmers to redeem their allocated inputs in accordance with the approved FISIP guidelines and without unnecessary delays. No agro dealer should deny or prevent an eligible farmer from redeeming their inputs, said Mr. Zulu. The Zambia National Marketeers Credit Association, ZANAMAKA, has called on President Hakainde Hichilema's administration to prioritize Zambia's informal economy as the country begins a new presidential term. ZANAMAKA President Mupila Kameya says millions of Zambians, including marketeers, traders, small-scale farmers, bus drivers, and taxi operators, depend on the informal sector for their livelihoods. Mr. Kameya said government should focus on three key areas, including full implementation of the Markets and Bus Stations Act, including the establishment of legal market and bus station boards across the country. This will help address illegal cadreism, improve transparency in revenue collection, and ensure that funds generated from markets and bus stations are used to improve sanitation, security, and infrastructure, said Mr. Kameya in a statement issued to RCV News in Osaka today. He said government should ring-fence 2.5% of the Constituency Development Fund, CDF, for marketeers, traders, and small-scale farmers. The association says this would improve access to affordable capital, equipment, and agricultural inputs at community level. Mr.

0: welcome a further call for stronger and continuous collaboration between government and organizations representing informal economy operators.
1: The inauguration of President-elect Hakainde Hichilema marks a critical juncture for the millions of Zambians who drive the national economy from the ground up, our marketeers, traders, small-scale farmers, bus drivers, and taxi operators. The informal sector remains the backbone of Zambia's economic survival, providing livelihoods, feeding families, and moving goods and people daily.
0: In African news, voters in Guinea-Bissau have approved a new constitution that significantly expands presidential powers ahead of general elections later this year. The referendum was organized by the military government that seized power in the West African nation last November following a disputed election. Voters have agreed to sweeping reforms allowing the president to appoint and dismiss the prime minister and cabinet, create or abolish ministers, and dissolve parliament in the event of a grave political crisis. The main opposition party boycotted the vote, saying the process lacked adequate political and institutional safeguards and threatened the country's transition back to democracy. Coming up shortly, Iran attacks U.S. bases.

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2: 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The Zambia Revenue Authority is rolling out the VAT return pre-filing feature on tax online. And joining us in the studio today, we have Mutinta Milambo as well as Anastasia Chikaka. We haven't seen these lovely faces in a while. And it's good to have you today. How are you doing? I'm almost saying Happy New Year.
3: I know. Happy New Year. You know, happy Women's Day. We haven't been in a while.
2: Happy birthday.
3: I know everything.
4: Merry Christmas.
3: No, I'm happy to be here, Chipo.
2: Yeah, good to have you here.
4: Thank you, Chipo.
2: All right. Now, let's start from the basics. What exactly is VAT return pre-filing?
3: Thank you so much.
2: Is it filing?
3: Yes, it's actually pre-filing.
2: Okay.
3: So this is a new feature on Tax Online, on the Tax Online portal that prepares the VAT return for you. Instead of capturing every finger by hand or manually, the system automatically drafts your return using your own transaction data, mainly from Smart Invoice. Remember, we have been here to talk about Smart Invoice and how it's mandatory for VAT registered taxpayers to be onboarded on Smart Invoice. Mm. So when this data is automatically drafted on your return, you review it, confirm it, and submit.
2: Okay. Mm-hmm. How different is this one from the way people, you know, file today?
4: Okay, thank you, Chipo, for that question. So today or currently, taxpayers manually capture the figures and upload the schedules. So this takes time because it's done manually and it can introduce errors. However, with pre-filling, the role changes for taxpayers. It changes from capture and compute to review, reconcile, and confirm. So the system does the preparation. All the taxpayer needs to do, or the VAT register supplier has to do, is to just check if all is all right or all is okay.
2: Mm.
4: Yeah.
2: Okay, so you say that the system does the preparation. Does that mean taxpayers no longer enter any figures at all?
4: They will no longer do it manually because this data, where it's the transaction data sits on the Smart Invoice system. Yeah.
2: Okay.
4: So it will, the system will pick the system, the transaction data is already there.
2: Mm-hmm.
4: Okay. Yeah. So they will no longer be required to manually enter the figures.
2: Okay.
4: Yes.
3: So what we're saying is the return is pre-populated for our taxpayers. What they need to do is review the figures, verify the schedules, make any permitted adjustments, and submit. So they also need to ensure that the schedules come from their Smart Invoice transaction data, and the need to upload spreadsheets is greatly reduced.
2: Okay. All right. Can a taxpayer change their pre-filled values if they need to?
4: Yeah, so editing is controlled, but for some values, you can the taxpayer can adjust within the return where adjustments are actually permitted. So others can only be corrected by fixing the source transaction. So if a figure looks wrong, the first step that the taxpayer needs to do is to go back to that underlying transaction on Smart Invoice and make the correction.
2: Okay.
4: Yeah.
2: Talking about wrong figures, what should someone do if a pre-filled value is incorrect?
3: So what they need to do is review the underlying transaction, reconcile the figure against their own records, and correct the source where necessary. If the correction has to happen in an upstream system, they should contact ZRIA support. And, you know, the key is to ensure that they resolve whatever underlying issues are there before they submit the return.
2: Okay. What if a transaction is missing altogether from the return?
4: Yeah, that can actually happen. So it can happen if an invoice was uploaded late, and also if a smart invoice data was not transmitted. So checking the source transaction to make sure that all is captured correctly and ensure that everything is uploaded before the filing period closes. So timely, accurate uploads are the key to an accurate return.
2: Okay. Talk about the real benefits for the taxpayer.
3: So the benefits taxpayers are going to enjoy: easy or simplified returns, less manual data entry, better accuracy, faster filing, and fewer errors. So it means fewer amendments and assessments later, which makes VAT compliance simpler overall. Now, because the figures trace directly back to your transactions, it even improves audit readiness. Exceptions are easier to spot, and reviews become more data-driven.
2: Does any of this change the filing deadlines?
4: No, Chipo. The filing deadlines it doesn't change the filing deadlines. Mm. Yeah, so the statutory deadlines, they remain exactly the same.
2: Okay.
4: Yeah, so pre-filing makes preparing the return easy, but the submission must still be done on time.
2: All right.
4: Yeah.
2: Okay, so time is 13:28. In case you've just turned on the radio, it's the ZRIA tax chat program, and today talking return pre-filling for return pre-filling, and having this conversation with Mutinta Milambo as well as Anastasia Chikaka. Now, who is ultimately responsible for the figures that are submitted?
3: That's a very good question, Chipo.
2: Mm.
3: So the system prepares the draft, but the taxpayer remains responsible for reviewing and confirming that the submitted return is accurate. So I'd like to urge taxpayers to never submit without reviewing. So you review, you reconcile, you confirm, and then you file or submit.
2: Okay. It feels like time has gone by so fast. Closing remarks, what do you want listeners to remember from this conversation?
4: Okay, so we're just simply encouraging all VAT registered taxpayers to embrace the VAT return pre-filling feature on Tax Online. It is designed to simplify the VAT filing process. Also to reduce the manual data entry, improve accuracy, and simply to enhance compliance. Yeah, so taxpayers are reminded that they remain responsible for reviewing, like Mutinta already explained, reconciling, confirming, and submitting accurate returns within the required deadlines. Remember, we said the deadline hasn't changed, it's still the same.
2: Mm-hmm.
4: Yeah, so we also encourage taxpayers to always demand a smart invoice when making purchases from VAT registered suppliers, as accurate transaction data is very, very essential for effective VAT return pre-filling, and it promotes transparency and compliance within the tax system. Yeah, so the Zambia Revenue Authority remains committed to providing solutions that make tax compliance easier and more efficient for all our taxpayers.
2: All right. Awesome. I must say thank you so much. Unless Mutinta has anything else to add.
3: Well, as we always say before we close,
2: mm-hmm.
3: if we have taxpayers that would like to contact us, they can write us an email on advice@zra.org.zm, advice spelled with the C. They can also call our national call center number, which is 4111-4111. And I'd like to state that this number is a toll-free number. And they can visit our website, which is www.zra.org.zm, which has got fast information on what we have just discussed today and different topics as well. Otherwise, thank you so much for having us. Thank you to all the listeners that tuned in. And remember that tax compliance is everyone's responsibility, because it's my tax, your tax, our destiny.
2: All right. Awesome. And thank you so much. This is where we wrap up with the Zambia Revenue Authority Tax Charter program. And today we've been talking return pre-filling, been having a conversation with Mutinta Milambo as well as Anastasia Chikaka. Keep on listening to Christian Voice. I'm Chipo, wishing you a lovely and blessed day. And whatever you do, stay tuned right to this station.

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Venue, the new government complex, Banquet Hall. Time, 20 hours too late. Guest artist, Sir Benjamin Lupapa, Zimbabwe. Kings Malembe Malembe. Collins the Machine.

0: Kankatio. 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

join this war isn't killers with guns and bullets, but believers, hiding the gospel in their pockets, forgetting that there are people in the streets who are too broken to enter church buildings, too far gone to believe they still belong. They've become physically fit because they've been running from the feeling of being judged. They are the ones who need to know that the parts of their past does not disqualify them. However, Tukia is saying the brokenness in these streets is alarming. It's time the church stopped hitting snooze. They've got the cure the people need and they are not keeping it to themselves. So to the ones who have failed to find their way to church, tell your friends and neighbors that church is coming to you. So on the 27th of September, Solwezi is about to witness what happens when church refuses to be confined in one place. They're not bringing a building to the streets, they are bringing the message of Christ Church to the streets festival. The first of its kind will be taking place at Solwezi City, man, on the 27th of September 2026. 14 hours to 19 hours, hosted by Tukia, the guest of honor, His Royal Highness Chief Mumena, featuring Mark 44. Landmark Sounds.

0: este mano. And many more.
1: Get ready for a powerful encounter with God at the Revival and Fire Conference. Bible Gospel Church in Africa, Bigoka Chilenge Assembly, Hopfan House of Prayer for All Nations presents 3 days of revival, impartation, and spiritual awakening under the theme Power of the Local Church. The conference will take place from Friday the 11th to Sunday the 13th of September 2026 at Bigoka Chilenge along Lotimwale Road of Kasama Road in Chalala. Hosted by Bishop B.I. Ngwirasi and Pastor Chiluba, with special guest speaker Apostle Kansema from South Africa. The program begins on Friday from 16 hours to 18:30. On Saturday, join the leader seminar from 8 hours to 12 hours, followed by the afternoon session from 14 hours to 18:30. And on Sunday, the morning session starts from 8 hours to 11:30, with the afternoon session from 14 hours to 17:30. It's 3 days of seeking God, strengthening the church, and experiencing the fire of revival. Revival and Fire Conference, Power of the Local Church. 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
2: 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Here at RCV, we love to hear stories of how you're sharing Jesus boldly to the lost. 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You can even send us a voice note. We can't wait to hear from you.

0: sometimes feel like everything is meaningless, like every day is just spent in vain?
1: To be honest, that's how I felt before I had a personal relationship with Jesus Christ. So I completely get you.
0: Oh yeah?
1: It's impossible to find true meaning apart from our Creator. You know, God created us for a purpose, but we can only find it when we are in a relationship with Him.
0: That sounds amazing. But where do you even begin to have a relationship with a God you can't see?
1: Listen, God has revealed Himself to us in many ways. You find Him in nature, that's His creation. You find Him in His Word contained in the Bible. And you find Him through Jesus Christ, His Son, that He sent to die for us. You know, God loves you so much and is ready to reveal Himself to you if you let Him in. I'm actually glad that you've asked these questions.
0: Wow, that's amazing. How do I let Him in?
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0: God is a spirit, and they that worship him must worship him in spirit and in truth.
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2: Being bold is actually beyond pressing shift keys. It's beyond shaving machines. It's beyond reversing a cancerous disease. Being bold is coming to the understanding that the harvest is more than plenty, but those willing to put in the work are few. Turn quickly to the book of Matthew, past 28 chapters and come to verses 19 and realize the mandate is to look at the world and all its nations and say to ourselves, therefore, I'll go too. I'll go and love my neighbor enough to want to see them in heaven. I'll go and be compassionate enough to share the gospel with no fear end. I'll remember that persecution must be for his name's sake, because I'm grafted in. To God, we kids are namesakes. The practicality requires me to step into faith. Convos to point to the true source in the Bible to pronounce the gospel. I share my testimony to shame the past and the accusers thereof. I share the message of his goodness, and it is to church I invite ya. I step into prayer and offering daily support to the brethren, being a good example of righteous standing to all my sisters, and then realize that it's time we disciples went out to disciple others, to disciple the world into getting to know the God of the Bible. So go ye into the world and share his word boldly. The call is to engage culture for his glory.
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1: 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This is faith in the streets, truth in your headphones, boldness in your bloodstream. Welcome to Share Jesus Bold.

Good afternoon. It is a beautiful 2nd of September, beautiful new month, and I hope you are enjoying it thus far. Welcome to Share Jesus Boldly. This is Wednesday's edition. My name is Faith Kasolo, and I'm so glad that we get to spend time sharing the good news together from the hour of 14 till 17. As you know, we love talking about evangelism, being bold in our faith, going out there to preach the gospel, and the ins and outs of all of that. I mean, there's a lot to cover when it comes to sharing the good news. However, you know, that's why shows like this exist, so that we can be able to learn how to share Jesus boldly, be more equipped, and also be able to be living witnesses for the glory of God through our lives, through our actions, through our words, through how we do what we've been called to do. Remember, you're an ambassador for Christ, and that comes with quite a bit of responsibility, but this is why we talk about these things, so we can be equipped when we go out there. We're able to represent Christ well. Good afternoon once again, and a warm welcome to you, whether you're listening in from Indola or Livingston, Chipata, Kaperian Porshi, Kitwe, Lusaka, or Solwezi. I'm so glad you could tune in. And of course, if you're streaming on our website, that is www.rcv.co.zm. Hello and hi. Thank you for definitely pressing play on that stream. Now, today's edition, well, we just wrapped up a whole month of like talking about digital evangelism, and the conversations that came from that were amazing. You know, we highlighted the aspect of, you know, memes and reels and using such as a way to share the good news. But we also talked about some of the things that we can do online as it relates to conduct and how we should be representing ourselves. We spoke about if there are rules online as it relates to sharing the gospel. It was a lot, you know, but of course, not forgetting just recently on Monday, we highlighted the aspect of community, online community or digital community, and what that looks like and how we can steward that well. But

now in a new month. It's September. And so this month we're focusing on purpose and being bold. And that's going to be an exciting one. And I'm looking forward to the different conversations that we will be having around this particular topic. But today's edition. Today is a very interesting one. Before I even get to that, I want to ask you the question of the day, which is, finish the sentence, God, I give you my dash and I ask for boldness to dash. What is your answer? Are you giving God your heart and asking for boldness to preach his word? Are you giving God your life or your time and asking God for boldness to be able to talk to someone about him? Well, that's what we're asking. Once again, the question is, finish this sentence. God, I give you my dash and I ask for boldness to dash. So you can respond by texting us on 0956-200-490. You can also send us a voice note on WhatsApp with that very same number. And of course, you can go onto our Facebook page, that is Radio Christian Voice. And under this particular post, you can comment your thoughts on today's topic. And I will be reading the comments a little bit later as we go about the show. Of course, we also have a guest that's coming through, and at the theme, we will be having a conversation with him. And I'm looking forward to that, as it's going to really help us understand what it looks like to be purposeful, bold, courageous, and really doing what God has called us to do. And yeah, so stay tuned for that particular part of the conversation. Of course, we have a game in the third hour of the program, and I'm looking forward to that too. But for now, you know, we keep it heavy on the music, of course, in the first hour, and today is no different. So the playlist is ready, and the question is, are you ready? You know, because as much as we might have the playlist right up here already, your dancing shoes need to be on, and we need to get ready to just thank God for his goodness and his love. But of course, remember, there's so much coming up, and you can also share your thoughts with us as it relates to how you've been sharing Jesus boldly, how you've been encouraging people in their faith, whether you've been sharing your testimony, whether it's been about starting faith conversations. I'd like to hear from you in regards to how you have been evangelizing on a daily basis or even on a weekly basis. Remember, you can text in on

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right, that was Kirikata by Nolly and Limo Blaze. A beautiful one indeed, and it gets you on your feet dancing and praising God for his goodness. But of course, you're still listening to Share Jesus Boldly, and I hope you are being encouraged. We've not yet gotten into the conversation just yet, but we are about to. As we prepare for that, though, I'm hoping that even through the music you're being ministered to, and we have a text message here, and I believe this is from Daniel, right? Yes, Daniel says, "Good afternoon to you, Faith. Glad to hear that voice again. Regards, Arts." I'm glad to know that you're tuned in and you're enjoying the program. Thank you so much, Daniel, for that text message. Of course, today we're asking you the question. Finish the sentence. "God, I give you my dash and I ask for boldness to dash." That is what the question of the day is. Once again, "God, I give you my dash." So you have to fill in that part. "And I ask for boldness to dash." So I just want to read like two or three comments here that we have. So we have Emmanuel Safeli, who says, "God, I give you my life and I ask for boldness to overcome."

overcome anything bad that may come my way. And we also have Christine Mbaluku, who says, God, I give you my soul and ask for boldness to walk with my head high in this journey of life whenever I face challenges. Wow. We have another one here that says, okay, it says here, this is by Sikazwe Nondo. I give you my life and I ask for boldness to share the gospel of Jesus every day. That is wonderful to know that, you know, we're all asking God to be more bold, more confident, more courageous in the things that we do for the kingdom of God. It's not always an easy thing. You know, it's not always easy in the sense that sometimes we do face moments which can kind of shake your faith. However, boldness is one of those things that you can actually ask God for and He will give you. You know, we're taught about this in the book of Acts, right? Where the disciples literally were afraid for a little bit because they were being kind of intimidated by the people at that time. But we see how the Lord really just came through for them, and they prayed because they were together praying and asking God to just give them the boldness, the unction to speak the word of God without fear, without worrying about, you know, what people think. And they were bold in that. And it's something we can really ask God for and believe that indeed He will give us that ability to be bold for the word of God as we go out there to share the good news. Now, of course, I want to know your thoughts. What is your response to today's question? God, I give you my dash and I ask for boldness to dash. What would you put in those spaces that, you know, are there for you to fill in? What are you asking God to do? What are you asking boldness for in your life? What are you asking the Lord to do in that area of your life to help you be more bold in that place or in that area? And also, what are you giving God, right? Are you giving Him your time? Are you giving Him, like, your life? Are you giving Him your heart, your attention? What is it that you are giving the Lord? And what are you believing in Him to give you boldness in? Let me hear your thoughts on 0956-200-490. And of course, you can send in your text messages, your voice notes. And of course, you can go onto our Facebook page, that is Radio Christian Voice, and comment right under this post. But let's get back to some music. And when we come back, it's going to be some more conversation.

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right, that was Anatoria with Stay With Me. And I hope you're still staying with us as well as we continue to share Jesus boldly together and grow in confidence of sharing the word of God wherever we go, whatever we do. Of course, it's an important thing to constantly, you know, be bold for our faith and be able to share the love of God with people that we meet, right? Now, I just want to remind you of what we're asking today. It is, the question we're asking is, finish this sentence. God, I give you my dash and I ask for boldness to dash. What are you giving God and what are you asking him boldness to do? Let me know on 0956-200-490. We're getting to the part of the show where we get more in-depth conversation, where we're going to talk to somebody. We're going to talk to a guest today, a musician, who will be, you know, taking us through purpose and boldness. What does that look like and what is that all about? Now, I don't know if I should reveal the guest just yet, but I would love you to stay tuned because there's so much to come, so much more to come in terms of conversation, but also in terms of talking about being bold for our faith. Of course, this is the question we're asking today, so you can send in your text messages, your voice notes, your opinions, even by going onto our Facebook

Facebook page, Radio Christian Voice. Let us know, what are you asking God for in terms of boldness, but also what are you giving God? It could be a thing of you're giving God your fear, your that feeling of like uncertainty, and asking God for boldness to trust him. It could be as simple as that, or it could be simply just you giving him your time and asking him to give you boldness to be able to be more bold for him wherever you go. So let me know your thoughts once again on 0956-200-490. Coming up, we do, like I mentioned earlier, we do have a conversation with B-Flow. Will be joining us in a little bit, and we're going to be talking about purpose and boldness. And of course, in the third hour of the program, we're going to play a game. And you already know the games that we play here are very interactive, fun, and exciting. So I hope that you stay tuned for that. For now, we're going to take a quick break. And on the flip side is conversation and being bold for Jesus. We'll be right back.

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2: 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It's beyond shaving.

0: us, our namesakes. The practicality requires me to step into faith. 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I share my testimony to shame the past and the accusers thereof. I share the message of his goodness, and it is to church I invite ya. I step into prayer and offering daily support to the brethren, being a good example of righteous standing to all my sisters, and then realize that it's time we disciples went out to disciple others, to disciple the world into getting to know the God of the Bible. So go ye into the world and share his word boldly. The call is to engage culture for his glory.
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2: This is not just church talk. This is faith in the streets, truth in your headphones, boldness in your bloodstream. Welcome to Shared

Welcome to the second hour of the program. This is Share Jesus Boldly. My name is Faith Kasolo, and I'm so glad that you could be a part of today's show. Now, of course, we're still talking about purpose and boldness today, and in general, that's pretty much the theme for the month. And I'm looking forward to the conversations that we're going to be having, especially because purpose and boldness, you know, sometimes we don't always utilize both. Sometimes we're purposeful but not so bold. Sometimes we're bold but not so purposeful. But how do we merge the two and actually go out there and do what God has called us to do, no matter what industry we're in, no matter where He's placed us, being bold, being purposeful, being confident? And I think a lot of people, from the comments that we've gotten on our Facebook page regarding the question that was asked, what I have noticed is a lot of praying for boldness to share the gospel. And like I mentioned earlier, boldness to share the good news sometimes can be a bit tricky or tough sometimes, because sharing the gospel, talking to someone

0: purpose and boldness. And before we get into that, though, we're going to take a quick music break. But I do encourage you to send in your comments, your text messages, and also what your answer to today's question is. Remember, the question we're asking is, God, I give you my dash, and I ask for boldness to dash. Let's hear what it is that you're giving God and what it is that you're asking Him for. But for now, let's take a quick music break. This is Cool the Rapper and Steve. This is Yeshua.
1: Mina Niki Brahantelente Vazaza.

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2: All right, welcome back. The song you heard was by Cool, the rapper Yeshua, a beautiful one indeed. Now, we're still talking about boldness and purpose. And I mentioned earlier that we're going to have a guest joining us today, and that is B-Flo. Now, if you don't know who he is, well, podcast host, right? Musician, president of the Zambia Association of Musicians, and also a humanitarian. Wow, you really wear a lot of hats. But at the same time, I think that just shows that you are the best person to kind of talk about this topic today. A very warm welcome to you, and thank you so much for stopping by.
3: Thank you so much for having me. I'm excited and I'm happy to be here.
2: Yeah.
3: Indeed, I wear so many hats. Sometimes I will have to read the room and realize where I am before I can introduce myself as something.
2: Yeah.
3: Yeah.
2: I can imagine.
3: Not necessarily that personalities change.
2: Right.
3: But basically, because when you have so many roles, you have to know which one you're applying at a particular place.
2: Yeah, I get that.
3: But they still lead to one thing.
2: To one thing. Exactly that. That's amazing. Now, we're talking about purpose this month. I want to start
3: off by
2: asking.
3: That's the one thing.
2: That's the Exactly. I want to ask now, what does purpose mean to you, first and foremost?
3: Well, purpose to me simply means what you are called to do.
2: Yeah.
3: So every person who has been born has an objective, has a mission that they have to fulfill.
2: Mm-hmm.
3: And that mission is not necessarily yours. Mm-hmm. You are just a vessel.
2: Yeah.
3: Yeah. So God has given an assignment to each and every one of us that we have to fulfill. And sometimes we don't know.
2: Yeah.
3: Other times we are delayed in knowing our assignment and understanding our purpose.
2: Mm-hmm.
3: Until that time comes, then you realize like, oh, I see now that this is why God called me, or this is what God called me to do.
2: Mm-hmm.
3: So let me now align with my purpose and ensure that whatever I'm doing is in alignment with my purpose, so that when it's all said and done,
2: mm-hmm.
3: I would have done the correct thing I was born for.
2: Absolutely.
3: Yeah. So for me, it's what you were called to do.
2: Mm-hmm.
3: It's your assignment. It's the reason you are here today.
2: Mm-hmm.
3: I also believe that as long as you have not died,
2: mm-hmm.
3: it means that your purpose is not yet fulfilled.
2: Mm.
3: You're, as long as you're still here,
2: mm-hmm.
3: then you still need to work towards fulfilling your purpose. And also it's important to understand and discover that purpose.
2: Absolutely. That is a very interesting and in-depth explanation of purpose. But a lot of people know you from your music, right? And they might not know the side of you of being a Christian and a follower of Jesus Christ. So I'd like to find out from you if you could share how you came to accept Jesus Christ as your Lord and Savior. Yeah.
3: Great. So I was born in a Catholic family,
2: mm-hmm.
3: and my grandmother did her best to try and explain to me what Christianity entailed.
2: Yeah.
3: And she explained, and I was told that I was baptized as a baby, you know?
2: Yes.
3: Yeah, so, but then later in life, in my early teens,
2: mm-hmm.
3: one of my uncles, actually I was 12,
2: mm-hmm.
3: One of my uncles who is a serious Pentecostal believer,
2: yeah.
3: he would always pray a certain way. And when I was young, I would always wonder, like, why does he pray like that? Like, why does he talk to himself? Why does he speak a language that none of us understands?
2: Yeah.
3: You know, and we were always wondering, he would be stamping his feet and he would be making this noise and he would be speaking in tongues. We didn't even know those were tongues. We just were wondering what language Uncle Chris was speaking.
2: Mm-hmm.
3: And then later, in my early teens now, I met a friend called Charles when we moved to Serenge briefly.
2: Mm-hmm.
3: And during that time, I met a friend called Charles. And so Charles, they used to be in the PLG, the Pentecostal Assemblies of God.
2: Mm-hmm.
3: And they were distributing the New Testament, the pistol, the small

0: obviously is defined as what you do when no one is looking, that's when it really matters the most. So yes, the purpose, my understanding of purpose began to shape up, and I began to understand it more and better, to say, okay, now I understand that I have an assignment, and so everything I am doing, it has to be, I have to be intentional about the things I do. I needed to understand when to say yes and when to say no. It's not every single thing. It's not every single deal that I can embrace. So definitely my walk with Christ definitely helped to change my perspective on purpose. Because back then, you would think that your purpose is to grow up, get a good job, make a lot of money, and then you're done. But then walking with Christ makes you understand that actually your purpose is to live a meaningful life, a meaningful legacy, and also my definition of success also changed. Success was not about me. It's about how many souls you can win to the Lord. It's also about how many other people you can help to become successful.
1: Absolutely. I love the fact that, you know, the definition now is more defined. It's more like, you know what your purpose is and what you're about. And speaking about integrity as well, like standing true to what is right, even when people are not watching. But leaning on that as well, I want to know from you, how has your faith shaped the way that you do your work, your music and business, or even daily life? Especially since, you know, you really wear a lot of hats, from being a father to a husband. You're the president of the Zambia Association of Musicians. You know, how does your faith actually shape those areas of your life?
0: It plays a very significant and paramount role in the way that I execute my duties and the way that I approach the different roles, including business, social entrepreneurship, being president of the association, and the many other things that I do. And integrity has been at the center of it all, because one thing that being a Christian has taught me is that I do not need to change my character in order for me to fit in. There are many times in the industry, way before I became president of the Zambia Association of Musicians, when I would hear people say, he's always trying to be a good boy, you know, like he's trying to make his friends look bad. For example, if you arrive somewhere on time, then they'll say, oh, he's trying to make us look bad because he wants to be the one to get the praises, or the praise that, oh, this guy is always on time, you know. But those are biblical principles.
1: Absolutely.
0: You know, so integrity, very important. We've dealt with different issues, even in my own business as an artist, for example, where there have been times where you are almost exposed to corruption by way of maybe like kickbacks. So there are times where you went into an office and someone just started delaying your payment, and you don't even understand why. You've done your work and you've done it diligently, you've worked very well, but someone just delays your payment. And then they send someone else to whisper to you that the reason your payment is delaying is because you have not committed that you're going to give a certain percentage to such and such a person, you know, or you need to inflate the amounts when a procurement officer is giving you a deal in order for you to accommodate them. You know what I mean? And I've had to walk away from such deals, and until a time came when they realized that they still needed me in that room. They still needed me to be the one to take up that assignment, because it was meant for me.
1: Absolutely.
0: So being a Christian has helped in that regard, integrity, and making sure that I don't compromise, and also to stand on the truth, even in times when there would be trouble as a result of standing up for the truth. And I call that, in the words of Reverend Martin Luther King, good trouble. We don't mind getting into some good trouble sometimes.
1: Perspective. That's a really good perspective. Wow. Amazing. The fact that you have stayed focused on the fact that living an integrous life is so important. Even in moments where bribery or whatever the case is going on, you still stay true to your faith.

0: values and beliefs. That says a lot, and I think that speaks very loudly as well. But aside from that, is there a way in your life that you've seen God use something ordinary, right, for his bigger purpose? And could you share that experience with
1: us? Yes. Off the top of my head, what comes to mind listening to your question right now is where I'm coming from. When I was about 12, 13, around that same period I was describing, things became really tough for my mom as a single mom, and I stopped going to school for some time, and I had to start selling on the streets. And so during that time, I felt like life was really hard, and I never even understood why all that was happening. And one thing my mom always used to say, even when certain things happened, when I would say, why are things so rough in my life? Why are things so hard for us? Why aren't we living like those other people and those other people? Why is it that for me, even when I go to school, my shoes are torn and someone is laughing at me and they're saying your shoe looks like it has a mouth which is open in front and whatnot. And I would cry about these things, and my mom would say, it's not about where you are today, it's about where God has destined you to be. And I never really understood those words until later in life. So fast forward, in the year 2015, I found myself getting an invite to the White House. And I go to the US, and what I thought was just one of those where we'll just sit with everyone else, and I didn't realize that it was such a big moment, a defining moment in my life, where the president of the US is speaking about me. He's making a speech about me in front of 1,000 people in a town hall gathering. I am invited to dinner at the White House, and all these great things are happening. And then I looked back at where I was coming from, and then I realized that my story, even in that time when all this struggle was happening, one thing my mom always told me was to stay focused, because what lies ahead is usually determined by how you respond to all those situations at that time. Like they say in sociology, you're a product of your environment. And also, failing to prepare is preparing to fail. So what you do in those years when you're young will determine what you'll become in future. If you jeopardize your future by way of succumbing to peer pressure and doing all the things that everyone else is telling you you are missing out on, then you compromise your own future.
0: Absolutely.
1: So I had to stay away from certain things, you know, whether it's drugs, girls, relationships and whatnot, and focused on what my mom told me to focus on, which was the books. And as a result of me trying to stay out of trouble, I found myself being very busy at school, like in high school. By 10th grade, I participated in a lot of co-curricular activities, like joining clubs, like the anti-AIDS club, the anti-drug club, where I was serving as president. This president title has fallen people been, quite a lot. So I was president for the anti-AIDS club and the anti-drug club, and I worked in the press club as well, the debate club. I was doing all these things, and they were keeping me busy and away from all these illicit activities. But I didn't realize that all that was preparing me for a big moment. So in that presidential speech at the White House, the things I was doing back then were mentioned in that speech to say, this young man uses his music to advocate for positive social change, to talk about HIV, AIDS, drugs, gender-based violence and whatnot. Then now looking back, I realize, I'm like, okay, so that was preparing me for a bigger purpose. And that speech really changed my life and made my audience grow even bigger, which is good when it comes to, you know, sharing the word of God and and impacting lives.
0: Wow, amazing. The fact that, you know, sometimes people can hate humble beginnings, you know, but the fact that you've embraced it and you even look back now, like, actually, it was all part of the plan, right? And now you're here today and able to testify of, like, you still saw God then, just as you are seeing Him even now, more so, just how He's used your story to just be a blessing to others as well. And that's amazing. But this month, as I mentioned earlier, we are speaking about boldness as well as purpose. But, you know, sometimes boldness can really be scary for a lot of people. Have you ever had a moment where God asked you to step out in faith and you were terrified? And what happened in that situation?
1: Yes. I have quite a number of examples, and maybe there's one recent one where I had to put my foot down and stick to what God expects of me. We had a situation in the industry where I had to make a very serious decision, and it didn't seem very fashionable. And also it came with some threats from different places, whether it's in the diplomatic circles, to say, this topic that you're trying to challenge, you need to stay away from this because you might get yourself into some trouble. And it was a bit terrifying because it would have also meant me losing relationships with the diplomatic corps, and also maybe with friends who were at the center of this particular topic. But I still said, you know what? The God who gave me this assignment, the God who allowed me to be in this position at this particular time, and all this has happened during this time, will also get me out of this situation and will help me figure it out from here. If I lose it all, He will help me rebuild. And I found myself in all these, you know, meetings. I had to speak to people who have gone ahead of me in life, even when it comes to their Christian walk, to understand how they've been able to navigate situations like that. And one of them is Dr. Banda. Dr. Bishop Banda, Joshua Banda from North Mid Assemblies. And he really encouraged me. And I spoke to several other Christians, and they also encouraged me, and that made me feel like I was doing the right thing and I should stick to what I'm doing. And I did it. And in the end, it worked and we managed to achieve the goal. And interestingly, even when it felt like I was going to lose friends, in that moment, it looked like I had actually lost the friends, both in the diplomatic circles and in the industry. But it only took about 2 weeks and we were still working together again. We were still talking, and everyone else was able to introspect, and they realized that it was the right thing that we needed to do. And I thank God for that.
0: Wow, what a story and what a testimony as well. Would you say that even when, like, it comes to boldness, because when you were sharing that story, it reminded me of Daniel, when he was going through what he was going through at that time with people trying to accuse him and make him seem some kind of way, but he still went back to God and prayed. But with your story, you've shared how you had people who, I guess, kept you accountable as well, and reminded you of the purpose of God upon your life. Would you say that community is important as well when it comes to boldness?
1: That's the word, community. Yes.
0: Okay.
1: It's very, very important. That's why it's important for any believer to be a part of a community. It could be the congregation, the fellowship that you have with brothers and sisters in the Lord, your church, your cell group, or any other Christian grouping that you belong to. That's very important because it helps us to stay accountable and at the same time rooted, and at the same time encouraged, because there are people that will always step up and help you understand a situation from even a different perspective, or they'll add more perspective to what you are dealing with.
0: Absolutely.
1: And that really helps. And sometimes they also help you understand scripture even better, you know, which is why even though we're saved, even though we're believers, we still go to church in order for us to get fed. You know, it's very important that we keep nourishing our spirituality by hearing it more and more, over and over again. And there are so many times when I thought I knew a particular scripture, and then someone just explains it from a different perspective,
0: like,
1: and
0: wow.
1: they give you an example, and I'm like, wow, I've always

0: bring shame to the name of God, and a path that only brings glory to God.
1: Mm-hmm.
0: And what's the name of that lady? She used to sing in a group called Anointed Powerhouse.
1: Mm-hmm.
0: She told me something about me. She said, "Oh, this one day, I know you're a believer. We have all these conversations, and I know, but this one day, like, I saw this banner."
1: Mm-hmm.
0: Where they advertised your show and you were going to perform in a club.
1: Mm-hmm.
0: And then she says, but God just spoke to me that day, and I just had this conviction that this is not where he belongs. He doesn't belong there.
1: Yeah.
0: And then I said, you know what? I've been pondering on this, and I've been having conversations with other people who've been in a similar situation where you're thinking, because the thinking is that if I don't do this,
1: mm-hmm.
0: then I will not survive financially.
1: Mm.
0: You know?
1: Yeah.
0: Yeah.
1: Yeah.
0: So my advice to that person out there would be, who wants to make that decision or who's been struggling to make that decision, is pray about it and just take the step. When you do it, you will see it will work.
1: Yeah.
0: Yeah. Faith is the substance of things hoped for, the evidence of things not seen.
1: Uh-huh.
0: You have not yet seen
1: right.
0: what's ahead of you, but you will be shocked to learn that it's in that space where you glorify God, where all the good things that you desire will actually be found. Because for me, in those days when I used to perform in those places, I was thinking that's where the money was, and no, the money is actually in the kingdom of God.
1: Absolutely.
0: Yeah, yeah. So
1: everything
0: changed, and I found myself in a space where even the bookings that I started getting were just the big bookings, the corporate bookings, and I was like, oh, wow.
1: Yeah.
0: This is what God can do Absolutely. When you are decisive, when you make a decision and say, I just want to serve God.
1: Mm-hmm.
0: And I want to make sure that even when I make my music should not be anything that deceives, misleads, or causes anyone to sin.
1: Mm-hmm.
0: And that's why even my music itself, some people ask, is it gospel? Is it circular? Is it secular? Is it conscious? What is it?
1: Yeah,
0: because I think I got a lot of criticism from people who listened to me way back. They were like, why does your music sound too serious? Why are you addressing all these serious topics?
1: Yeah, yeah.
0: Yeah. Then I said, well, I want to make sure that whatever I sing about, Glorifies God. Yeah.
1: Amen. Wow. That's an amazing perspective. And also just you sharing that, you know, just deciding to say, you know what, I'm just going to do this for God and he'll take care of me, right? And we see that he is doing that indeed. But speaking about criticism, how do you stay bold when you face rejection? Criticism or just awkward silence, whether it's from people who follow you, people who listen to your music and things of that nature?
0: Yeah. I think that for the past 11 years now, I have clearly understood my purpose.
1: Okay.
0: And I've also noticed that even in times where I am criticized for the truth, there always comes a time where I am vindicated.
1: Mm-hmm.
0: I have seen the pattern over and over again in the last 11 years. 2015, I saw it. 2016, I've seen it. And many other years that followed, I saw those moments where someone doubted what I said, or someone criticized and shot down what I said. And then later on, they came back and said, you know what? You were right. And especially when you know that you're standing on the truth.
1: Yeah.
0: So what I do is I focus, and I also give people time. I give people time to digest what I may have said, especially when I know that it's the truth.
1: Yeah.
0: And then in moments where I know that maybe I may have erred, I may have maybe made a mistake in the things that I said in my perspective, I am also not ashamed to go back and say, you know what, I am sorry that I said this. I should have said this, or I did this, I should have done this.
1: Mm-hmm.
0: It's also okay to apologize. And that's how trust is built as well.
1: Absolutely.
0: People trust you when you are able to see your own weaknesses.
1: Mm-hmm.
0: That's humility, to be able to say, you know what, here I should have done better.
1: Mm-hmm.
0: Next time I will do better. I'll hold myself accountable and ensure that I do it better the next time. So for me, I think that's how I look at it.
1: Mm, yeah. That's a great perspective indeed.

0: Now, as we wrap up this particular part of the conversation, I want to ask you this question. How has your testimony, the messy parts and everything in between, opened doors to talk about Jesus?
1: Well, so there are, I've got go-to scriptures that really drive me, that define me, and one of them is about testimony, actually. Revelation 12 verse 11.
0: Yeah.
1: And they overcame him by the blood of the Lamb and by the word of their testimony. So I love to testify. And many times when you testify, sometimes people think you're bragging, you're being boastful, you're being full of yourself. Maybe you've grown wings and whatnot. But we have to testify. And sometimes the reason people don't testify is because, like in our society here, there's a lot of witch hunting where they're thinking that if I testify, then people will know what I have or people will know what I have accomplished. And so they will come for me and they will take away what I have.
0: Right.
1: Yeah, but I believe that it's important to testify. The more you testify, the more God blesses you. God loves it when you are able to testify of his goodness.
0: Yeah.
1: And yeah, so that's one of the scriptures I love.
0: Yeah.
1: And also Matthew 25 verse 31 to 46, which talks about the end times and how Jesus will look at all of us and say to us things like, I was hungry and you fed me. I was thirsty, you gave me a drink. I was sick and in prison and you visited me. I did not have clothes and you clothed me.
0: Right.
1: That scripture really speaks to me as well. And it reminds me that no matter what I go through, in all these moments, whether it gets messy, whether things are well, things are not going well, I still have to praise God and stick to his assignment and keep understanding that I have to feed the hungry. I have to clothe the naked. I have to give a drink to the thirsty. I have to visit those in hospital, those in prison. That's more important than anything else. And so those scriptures, they keep me going, and that really helps in any moment.
0: Yeah, amazing. The fact that you're able to even like hold on to those scriptures, so it's a powerful thing, and it's a great reminder that, you know, God's word is truly, it's forever, right? And we got to hold on to that always. But this has been an amazing conversation, and I'm learning, and I know those listening are as well. You know, one of the questions we're asking today is actually to finish the sentence. It says, God, I give you my dash and I ask for boldness to dash. So I want to ask you, how would you answer this?
1: God, I give you my dash and
0: I ask for boldness to dash. So what would you put in those two places? Yeah.
1: Presidency.
0: Hey.
1: Yes, because this seat that I occupy currently in the Zambia Association of Musicians, it's very sensitive.
0: Absolutely.
1: Yeah, there are so many things that happen. You have to attend to so many things, and sometimes it gets political. Other times you have to deal with people that might not be aligned with your principles, your values, the tenets of Christianity. Them, they're looking at it from, it's art. You know, art is about freedom and artistic freedoms.
0: Yeah.
1: I have to express myself in the way that I dress. I can say anything. I can use this language on my song. I can use this video clip. I can say this. I can show this. And then for me, it's me sitting in this seat at this particular time. You have to understand that a Christian is in the driving seat at this particular time.
0: Come on.
1: So, sorry, we will not compromise. So I leave all this to God himself to take charge and guide me through this process.
0: And okay, so the second part, and I ask for boldness too.
1: Boldness to face every day and everything that comes with this responsibility which you have assigned me.
0: Okay, that is a great prayer as well to pray, and we trust that God will definitely give you the grace to.
1: Can I add another one there?
0: Yes, please. Go ahead.
1: And the boldness to also,
0: yeah,
1: have or find the discernment to identify the right people that can help shape me into the Christian that you want me to be. Yeah, because I also know that as we work with different people, not everybody means well.
0: Absolutely.
1: But also there are certain people that can be influential, but influential in a wrong way.
0: Mm-hmm.
1: So you want to be surrounded by people who will truly, truly help build your Christianity and your spiritual walk. 1 Corinthians 15:33 says, do not be misled, do not be deceived. Bad company corrupts good morals, good character. Come back to your senses as you, as you ought, and stop sinning, for there are some who are ignorant of God. And so I want to be with those who are not ignorant of God, those who are grounded in the things of God. Those are the people that I want in my life. May God bring those closer.
0: He will bring them closer in me.
1: Yes. So that's the boldness we're looking for. And also the boldness to speak about Jesus Christ without being ashamed of the gospel.
0: Whew.
1: Yeah.
0: Yes. I love that. Honestly, being bold is truly a gift. And just being able to be bold for Christ, especially in such a time like this, right?
1: Right.
0: Where everything is politically incorrect, if you say this. Or, no, you have to be so cautious now.
1: You can't talk about God.
0: Yeah.
1: No, you can't pray. You can't do your opening prayer because there are other people from where?
0: Exactly.
1: No, guys, we have to pray.
0: Exactly. We have to pray indeed. And we have to be examples to the world that, following Jesus is actually worth it as well. And the standard is really excellence in the kingdom of God, honestly. But thank you for answering that. And that's something we're asking our listeners today. And of course, you can still send in your text messages on 0956-200-490. But we're going to pause and take in what you shared and just take time to digest everything we've talked about, because there was a lot of wisdom, a lot of encouragement as well. So we're going to take a quick break, but we will be back in the third and final hour, and we're going to play a game.
1: Okay.
0: So it's not a tricky one, but it's kind of tricky. It's called Truth or Trap, and I'm looking forward to seeing how you're going to answer these questions.
1: Awesome.
0: Yeah, awesome. But of course, you listening at home can stay tuned. In the meantime, we will be right back, so do not go anywhere. All right.
2: 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Nguirasi and Pastor Chiluba, with special guest speakers Apostle Kansema from South Africa. 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It's 3 days of seeking God, strengthening the church, and experiencing the fire of revival. Revival and Fire Conference, Power of the Local Church. 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
3: 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Turn quickly to the book of Matthew.

0: realized that it's time we disciples went out to disciple others, to disciple the world into getting to know the God of the Bible. 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
2: 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Welcome to share Jesus boldly.

0: right, welcome back to the third and final hour of the program. This is Share Jesus Boldly. I'm glad that you're still tuned in to Radio Christian Voice, your home since 94. My name is Faith Kasolo, and I'm glad that you are learning from today's conversation. Remember, we're talking about boldness and purpose, really. And it's been a good one. We have B-Flow with us, still with us in the studio, and he is dropping a lot of gems, I must say.
1: We're sharing Jesus boldly.
0: Well, absolutely. That's what we love to see, honestly. Because I think a lot of people are intimidated to share their faith. Yeah. And, you know, conversations like this kind of stir them up to say, you know what, let me actually talk about God.
1: Yeah.
0: Yeah.
1: No need to be politically correct.
0: Absolutely.
1: You are correct.
0: You're correct.
1: You made the correct choice to follow Jesus.
0: Absolutely. Honestly, what more can we say? But it is time for our game. We have a game that we love to play here.
1: Now, this part, I'm nervous.
0: Don't be nervous.
1: Because I don't know what to expect.
0: But have we not been talking about boldness? Are you not bold? But don't worry, it's not that tricky. It's not that hectic either. Basically, this game is, I'm going to ask you some questions, right? Based on what we've spoken about. And some are biblically rooted. You can kind of trace it back to scripture. Others, not so much. That's where you have to be like, okay, this is truth or this is trap according to you.
1: Okay.
0: And feel free to explain.
1: So it's truth or trap?
0: Truth or trap.
1: Okay.
0: We sometimes get people saying troop because, like,
1: oh, troop.
0: Yeah, troop. Oh, yeah, exactly.
1: Combination.
0: Exactly. Because sometimes you hear people say, I'm sure you've heard this one, God helps those who help themselves.
1: Oh.
0: That's not scripture, right?
1: Okay.
0: It's not.
1: So
0: it's just a
1: truth
0: statement.
1: Trap, and there's troop. There's no trap.
0: That one is there too, actually. That one is really funny enough. But yeah, so I'm ready. Are you ready?
1: I'm ready.
0: Okay, let's go. So the first question. Your purpose is something that you have to invent on your own.
1: Trap.
0: Why?
1: Because, like I said, my purpose is God's assignment for me,
0: right,
1: including my talents.
0: Uh-huh.
1: Yeah, so my talents are God-given, meaning that I have to utilize them to fulfill His purpose.
0: Come on, somebody. The church says amen.
1: Amen.
0: All right, number two. You are too young, old, or too far gone for God to use you for His purpose.
1: Trap.
0: How come? Because, like, some people might be like, okay, when you reach a certain age, can God really use you, you know?
1: You are never too young,
0: mm-hmm.
1: never too old.
0: Mm-hmm.
1: How old was Jesus when God used him?
0: Yeah, right.
1: How old was John the Baptist when he baptized Jesus?
0: Yeah, true.
1: Yeah, so at any stage of your life, you can definitely do God's work. And like I said, as long as you are still breathing, it means that you are still working to fulfill God's purpose for your life. And when you die, that's when you stop trying, because you are not here anymore.
0: Mm-hmm.
1: It means you would have done your part.
0: Okay, all right. Number three, if you are a Christian, your main purpose is to be a witness for Jesus.

0: true.
1: Yes, and I can also justify that and qualify that by saying, go ye and make disciples.
0: Absolutely.
1: Yes, because, you know, and also when Jesus left, he left us with the Holy Spirit to guide us. Mm-hmm. And so, and with instructions as well of what we needed to do. And that's why we say we are Christ-like.
0: Right.
1: Yeah.
0: Absolutely.
1: If you look at Paul and what he says in the Corinthians, and your assignment, basically, the things that you will be doing, you are representing Christ and you are taking the assignment. You are representing Christ as he also represents you.
0: Yes, exactly. Well said. All right. Number four, purpose means you'll never struggle or have a boring season.
1: Trap. Struggle will definitely be there. Boring seasons will definitely be there. And in fact, one of your questions talked about silence.
0: Right.
1: Yeah, sometimes it will be silent.
0: Yeah. Yeah.
1: Sometimes it will be boring. Mm-hmm. Sometimes there will be trouble.
0: Yeah.

0: the fact that you're so loving. I love the fact that you're so giving. And when they see, then now you're saying, oh, yeah, I'm like that because I'm a Christian. Right. I'm like that because I'm, then they see, oh, that's what Christianity entails. Yeah. I want to be a Christian.
1: Absolutely.
0: Yeah.
1: Absolutely.
0: So you have not failed.
1: Yeah.
0: If they reject,
1: yeah,
0: you have preached. You have still done your assignment because you have preached,
1: mm-hmm,
0: Jesus. You've preached the gospel.
1: Absolutely. You've sown the seed, even if it's not yet blooming.
0: Right.
1: You've done your part. Right. All right. Number 9. If you don't preach on a street corner, you're not being bold for Jesus.
0: Trap. I say so because our giftings are also different.
1: Right.
0: Yeah. Some people are evangelists.
1: Yeah.
0: They'll go out there and evangelize.
1: Mm-hmm.
0: Some people are intercessors. They will be in a particular room interceding for us.
1: Right.
0: Other people are apostles. They'll go out there planting churches.
1: Mm-hmm.
0: Other people are teachers like me and you.
1: Yeah.
0: And will use the microphone to teach.
1: Right.
0: And they will speak to some people, maybe one-on-one.
1: Mm-hmm.
0: And other people can do the street corner way.
1: Mm-hmm.
0: So it depends on which gift God has, you know, deposited in you.
1: Right, right. And honestly, they all need you to be bold.
0: Right.
1: Not just be in the street corner.
0: Yes, yeah. Indeed. Yeah, indeed. You'll have to be bold. Yeah.
1: Honestly.
0: Yeah.
1: All right, the last one. Boldness means you're never afraid.
0: Trap. Yeah, you can be afraid.
1: Uh-huh.
0: You know, it's okay. It's normal. Sometimes you can be filled with fear, but that doesn't necessarily mean that you cannot face,
1: mm-hmm,
0: what's in front of you.
1: Mm-hmm.
0: It doesn't mean that when Daniel was thrown in the lion's den or anyone else was in the fire or where, that their humanly fear was never there. It could be there,
1: mm-hmm,
0: yeah, but you can still be bold because, again, faith, because you trust in the Lord. You're like, okay, this is terrifying, but I will do it because I know who strengthens me and I know who protects me.
1: Absolutely. Wow, well done on this game of Truth or Trap. You did excellently. I think we give you a 10 out of 10.
0: Oh, wow.
1: Because what?
0: More like 7 out of 10.
1: Well, we'll stick with the 10 out of 10 because I feel like you answered them very with an approach of understanding, you know, not just saying, Truth or Trap, but you explained it. So, well done.
0: Thank you. I hope my explanations were making sense.
1: They did.
0: You know, sometimes perspective is subjective. Other people may look at it from a different way. They're like, I would have said it this way,
1: this
0: not that way.
1: No, but you explained it pretty well.
0: Thank you.
1: So just before we wrap up our interview with you, I just want to read a few text messages. So we have one here that says, good afternoon, Sister Faith. The special guest and
0: is that what they call you?
1: Well, sometimes.
0: Sister Faith. I like it.
1: Really?
0: Yeah.
1: Well, it's sister in the Lord.
0: Yeah.
1: All right. And they say, God, I give my life and I ask you for boldness so that I can preach your word without fear. The Bible says, he now called the crowd to him with his disciples and said to them, if anyone wants to come after me, let him disown himself and pick up his cross and keep following me. For whoever wants to save his life will lose it, but whoever loses his life for my sake and for the sake of the good news will save it. Really, what good will it do a man to gain the whole world and
0: yet lose his own soul?
1: What really would a man give for exchange for his life? For whoever becomes ashamed of me and my words in this adulterous and sinful generation, the Son of Man will also be ashamed of him when he comes in the glory of the Father and with the holy angels. And he quotes Mark 8:34-38, and he says, we are sharing Jesus boldly. This is from Uncle Kels in Kawata.
0: Uncle Kels is not ashamed of the gospel. We salute you, sir.
1: Yes, we really do. And then we have another one here that says, a child of God should live without compromising what they believe, just to please the world. For the Bible says, we are in this world, but not of this world. We should endeavor at all times to live as and be the light of this world. We've been set apart, so our understanding of issues as believers should be different. This is from Brother James K. Chibuye in Ndola.
0: Brother Chibuye, Well said.
1: Well said.
0: Yes, yes, yes, yes. Yeah. We are set apart.

0: I love that. Mm-hmm. That's very true.
1: Absolutely. And then we have another one from Daniel who says, "For me, I give God my heart of stone, that he may put me in a clean heart of flesh, an enlarged heart full of love and compassion and the boldness to do the will of the Father."
0: Amen.
1: Wow. I love how people are being authentic and, you know,
0: people are being bold.
1: They are. And then we have another one here that says, "Good afternoon, my lady and Mr. President." Mr. President. Vic Marlo here. "I'm loving the conversation. Very insightful. And indeed, it takes boldness to make the decision that you made by stopping to perform in the club. Now, Mr. President, sorry for putting you on the spot. You have a studio, right? Now, is it okay for a Christian artist to record their music from any studio, even those where the producer is not a believer?" Interesting question. Yeah.
0: I wish we had someone like Mug 44 right here so that we can debate it.
1: Yes.
0: Yeah.
1: Yes. Yeah.
0: It's a very interesting one. Mm-hmm. And I once heard someone who works for a non-Christian radio station, mm-hmm, preaching on a non-Christian radio station, and what they basically talked about, people not being equally yoked,
1: yeah,
0: and that artist should not have collaborated with that artist because that other artist is not a believer, but why did they put them on a gospel song and whatnot, and all this backlash that my friends like Abel get into sometimes when they collaborate with someone else.
1: Yeah.
0: And then someone asked the question to say, "What about you? Why are you in this environment where you are sharing this equipment with other DJs who are not Christians? Why are you not just on RCV?"
1: Right.
0: Yeah. So
1: yeah,
0: maybe for me to answer that question, I would borrow from Pompey's tagline, "Occupy everything."
1: Right.
0: Yeah, like you can enter certain places strategically and help to change those places.
1: Right.
0: And win those souls.
1: Mm-hmm.
0: Yeah.
1: Hmm. That's a good approach, honestly.
0: That also takes boldness.
1: It does.
0: It's a bold approach. It's not easy.
1: It's not easy. But I mean, at the end of the day, who's going to go and preach to those people?
0: Exactly.
1: Right? If Christians are just saying, "No, let's stick to our side only."
0: Yeah. So when you go to a producer who is not saved, mm-hmm, and you take the gospel, which is the music that you're singing, you could actually be preaching to them.
1: Absolutely.
0: And you know how the process of mixing and mastering takes a bit of time, and the more they're listening to you, you know, they get saved.
1: Absolutely.
0: Yeah.
1: Exactly. And then just like that, God reaches another soul for the kingdom of God, right?
0: Mm-hmm.
1: That's a great response, honestly, and very... Honestly, it's an insightful one, because I think sometimes you think, no, darkness and light, and it's like, but you're a living witness for Christ, right? So you have to go wherever the Lord leads you, obviously with discernment and prayer.
0: Yes.
1: Yeah.
0: You have to be careful as well.
1: Exactly. All right. So with that said, you know, the conversation has come to an end. But before you go, I have two questions for you. The first one is, if somebody listening right now feels stuck and spiritually dry, what's the first step for them to get back to purpose?
0: I think that sometimes it's okay to be in solitude.
1: Okay.
0: Because sometimes when you ask others to step in and help you or pray for you, sometimes you might think they're just doing it because that's their duty, to pray for you, because this is my pastor, this is my spiritual father. But sometimes it's okay even for you to just be by yourself and try and connect with God on your own, in your own time, in your own silence. There are many times when we don't feel too motivated to do certain things, including prayer. But sometimes in being alone, you will sometimes eventually figure it out.
1: Mm-hmm.
0: If you can, try by all means to look back. to the moment where your journey began, like your Christian walk began, or even the moment when God brought you out of a terrible situation. If you can look at that, sometimes it would help you to not only be grateful for what you have been able to conquer over the years, but also to just get back on track and say, you know what, when I see where I was before versus where God took me, I think that it's worth it, and I can boldly get back on my feet and align with my purpose, because where God took me, where God has lifted me, is way better than where I was before I knew him.
1: Absolutely. That's such a great reminder as well. And I hope that encourages somebody listening. And lastly, how can you encourage someone to share Jesus boldly this week? I mean, we're in a new month as well. So how can they go out there and be bold for Jesus? Yeah,
0: in line with what you said earlier, where you talked about the different professions that people have.
1: Right.
0: My encouragement is start where you are. Mm-hmm. Don't look at it from the perspective of, no, on this platform, mm-hmm. I cannot preach. You can actually do it anywhere. And that's why I was giving the example of myself and how I used to perform in the clubs and all those places. Right. But once I realized where I needed to be, I took a bold step and shared Christ boldly. Mm-hmm. Yeah, so start where you are. If you work for a hospital, mm-hmm. preach right there to your colleagues, to the patients, to the visitors. If you are a mechanic, preach to your customers who are bringing their cars as they wait for the healing of their car.
1: Yeah.
0: Let them also find their healing, their spiritual healing as well.
1: Absolutely.
0: Yeah, so just start where you are. It doesn't matter whether you are in the Zambia Association of Musicians mm-hmm. or in the Zambia Association of Manufacturers. Wherever you are, mm-hmm. just start where you are. It doesn't have to be a gospel platform mm-hmm. or a Christian platform. Use whatever it is that you have to share Christ and turn that platform to be a Christian platform.
1: Absolutely. Yeah. Woo, that's great advice, and I hope people will take that advice. But thank you so much, B-Flo, for stopping by right here on Share Jesus Boldly. We have honestly had a great conversation, and I'm definitely sure that people have been blessed by it as well.
0: Thank you for holding me accountable. That's what such platforms do, because when we share Jesus boldly, then we know that, the world actually knows that I am a believer.
1: Right.
0: So when I do things, the world is also seeing, and therefore I need to ensure that I am at my best, because there are many people looking up to me. So thank you, Sister Faith. And thank you, RCB, for hosting me.
1: Thank you so much. Now, we had a request from Patrick earlier. Are you going to sign out that way? The way you start
0: the way
1: yourself?
0: I do my thing?
1: Yes.
0: Oh, wow.
1: Leave.
0: This has been super fantastic. B-Flow. Fire in the wire. B-Flow, your desire taking you higher and higher. And sharing Jesus boldly alongside Sister Faith on RCV.
1: Come on. Wow. Well, what more can I say? All right, this is where we end the conversation for today. And it's been a good one. Thank you so much once again, B-Flo, for stopping by and sharing Jesus boldly with us. But of course, listeners, we're still together until the hour of 17. And we are going to get back to some music. But obviously, when we come back, more conversation. Just I'm going to be reading your comments out here. And so for now, let's take a quick break and we will be right back.

mutende mutende mwewe kalachalo ishinari anti ne James Sakala mleo mfukumula basa wa Christian Voice pa 101.1 FM kapiri mponshi muisela yo.

gadgets, my dear baby. 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I can roll back, my dear baby. 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

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Yeah, I could not forget.

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This question has been one that a lot of people have been very open and honest with their opinions/thoughts regarding what this question is. And the question we're asking is, finish the sentence, God, I give you my dash and I ask for boldness to dash. And there's been a lot of comments here where people are really just being honest and true and just genuine and saying, God, I need you in this area and that area. So we have a comment here by, Keely's Grace, who says, God, I give you my fear and ask for boldness to step forward anyway. We also have another one by Mbaita Samukonga, who says, God, I give you my life and I ask for boldness to share the gospel. Another one here says, this is by President Kango. He says, God, I give you my anxiety and I ask for boldness to lead others. Wow. Let's see if we can read another one. It says here, by Fred J. Ducker, says, God, I give you my life and I ask for the boldness to live my life to the standard of your word. Wow. I love how we are all being very just surrendered to God and asking him to really just give us that boldness, and also surrendering what we've held on to for so long and what we've allowed ourselves to even just reflect on that might not even be in line with who God has called us to be. We're saying, God, yeah, I give you this anxiety, I give you this fear, I give you this worry, I give you this pride, I give all of this to you, and I ask you for the boldness to do your will. We have another one here by Petronella Halwindi, who says, God, I give you my all, my life desires, my plans, wants, faults, and all, so you consume that which is not from you, and giving me your pure will and empowerment instead. And I ask for boldness to share and declare your word in the unction of the Holy Spirit. Wow, powerful prayers right here, and powerful statements indeed. What are you going to give God? And also, what are you asking him boldness for? Or what area of your life are you asking for boldness? Remember, you can still send your thoughts on 0956-200-490. You can also go on our Facebook page and comment under this particular post on that is Radio Christian Voice. Let us know. Remember, the question is, God, I give you my dash and I ask for boldness to dash. Let's hear from you. But this is where we're about to wrap up. But before we go, I just want to remind you once again of the scripture in the book of Acts. Acts chapter 4, verse 24 to 31. When the disciples/apostles prayed for boldness, they gathered together. They knew that they were being threatened just for them speaking the word of God. But they knew where they needed to go. They knew they had to point back to Jesus. And that's what they did. They ran back to the Father. They ran back to the one who had called them. Remember, before Jesus even died, he called all these people. They were fishermen. They were doing their own thing. But he said, come and follow me. So they knew they couldn't fix it on their own. They couldn't try and be bold on their own. They needed the grace of God. And they went back to the one that made them. And they prayed and asked God for boldness. And we see here that the Holy Spirit filled the place that they were in. That place was shaken. That they now received the boldness to go and proclaim the good news so confidently, boldly and courageously, that they were not shaken anymore. And that's what prayer does. That's what, you know, just surrendering to God does. They surrendered their fears and they asked God for boldness. What a powerful thing. But of course, I am encouraging you definitely to ask God to help you be more bold in that area of your life that you feel a little bit, you know, weak/discouraged, or whatever area it is that you feel needs the boldness of God, surrender it to him. But I'm also encouraging you to ask God to give you boldness to share your testimony with others, to share the good news, the gospel of Jesus Christ with others. I'm encouraging you to share or even start a conversation with somebody that does not know about who Jesus is. Ask God for the boldness to just begin, to just start.

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0: This is Radio Crescent Voice News, the Global Link. To present the news in brief, I'm Patrick Muhau. The Zambia National Marketeers Credit Association, ZANAMACA, has called on President Hakainde Hichilema's administration to prioritize Zambia's informal economy as the country begins a new presidential term. ZANAMACA President Mupila Kameya says millions of Zambians, including marketeers, traders, small-scale farmers, bus drivers, and taxi operators, depend on the informal sector for their livelihoods. The Basic Education Teachers Union of Zambia, BETUS, has launched the distribution of 90,000 shirts to its teacher members ahead of this year's World Teachers' Day celebrations slated for 5th October 2026. BETUS General Secretary Henry Sinkala described the shirts as more than just clothing, stating they symbolized the collective strength and dignity of teachers across the country and that the initiative is aimed at celebrating teachers while reaffirming unity, solidarity, professional pride, and the identity of the union. In African news, voters in Guinea-Bissau have approved a new constitution that significantly expands presidential powers ahead of general elections later this year. The referendum was organized by the military government that seized power in the West African nation last November following a disputed election. In foreign news, Tehran has launched missile and drone attacks at U.S. targets in Jordan, Kuwait, Iraq, and Bahrain after American forces resumed strikes against Iran on Tuesday. The Iranian Red Crescent said 5 people, including a child, were killed and more than 50 injured when shrapnel from a U.S. missile attack hit a home where a wedding celebration was taking place in Shirik in southern Iran. For more news, follow us on our social media platforms. You can find us on Facebook, Instagram, X, and YouTube with the handle RCV News. My name is Patrick Muhau. Stay tuned.
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4: Being bold is actually beyond pressing shift keys. It's beyond shaving machines. It's beyond reversing a cancerous disease. Being bold is coming to the understanding that the harvest is more than plenty, but those willing to put in the work are few. Turn quickly to the book of Matthew, past 28 chapters and come to verses 19 and realize the mandate is to look at the world and all its nations and say to ourselves, therefore, I'll go too. I'll go and love my neighbor enough to want to see them in heaven. I'll go and be compassionate enough to share the gospel with no fear end. I'll remember that persecution must be for his name's sake, because I'm grafted in. To God, we kids are namesakes. The practicality requires me to step into faith. Convos to point to the true source in the Bible to pronounce the gospel. I share my testimony to shame the past and the accusers thereof. I share the message of his goodness, and it is to church I invite ya. I step into prayer and offering daily support to the brethren, being a good example of righteous standing to all my sisters, and then realize that it's time we disciples went out to disciple others, to disciple the world into getting to know the God of the Bible. So go ye into the world and share his word boldly. The call is to engage culture for his glory.
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Saint Ignatius, Ebupewandi, meaning my gift. What's your gift? It's the Koro edition of Zambian Beats. My name is Sanga Tembo. What's your gift? And honestly, if we look at the choirs, Mozambia, and just how unique they sound. Ababa Catholic, but kwataka sound, kwatnika ukulele fia. What's the closest description to ka ukulele sound can I give? Now me shaba ama banjo ama wire to are kwataka kwaiche. That why pangani fuma oki cooking oil tins. Yes. Yumfika kwati. Yeah. Kwat foot when the beat drops, the zulupe. Elobale Sunkanya. She just came in here just a few minutes ago dancing to that. They have that unique sound. We move to RCZ, they all about their hymns. We move to SDA, they all about that a cappella and showing you their vocal power. We move to UCZ, they all about the bass. Who do we move to next? Pentecostal. Ah, bane. Ekwa vano mbama vibrato nama man abama keyboard. Let's play all that from now till 8. I feel like I didn't even leave this place, fam. I feel like I've been here since last night. So let's enjoy each other's company. Stay with me till 8. I have the news headlines as well as the weather updates coming up in 15 minutes. And the choir of the week as we wrap this hour. Kuma last fikulia, but before all that, here's Milumbeko 2021 music from Saint Maria Regina in Livingstone.

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1: That guitar, Fida. Kananachilala Ndapo, that's their signature tune.
0: And one thing about Catholic choirs is the women are almost always in the lead. That's their signature, and they're all in unison. Takwa bat uyuni lead singer, uyuni shani. Oh man. Saint Regina with Mirumbeko, 2021 music on RCV, your home since 94. Now up next, let's have our highlight. My wife is always talking about a United States of Africa, like a United Africa. I'm Sanga Tembo, by the way, in case you're like, who is this guy just bombarding us with his voice? We don't even know his name. I'm Sanga. I always chill with you here till 8, Monday to Friday on Zambian Beats. Hope you enjoy the show. I'm just trying to keep you company. If you're coming from work, let's ease that stress. I know it might have been a stressful day at work, but the Lord Jesus has got you just as he has got me. So I was talking about my wife and how she's always talking about a United States of Africa, which I feel like has begun to happen, because pagana pa nde umfat na visa takwakala ba tukalaya finomba. And yesterday was our president Hagainde Hichilema's inauguration, and my highlight of the week possibly has to be President Ruto's speech from Kenya. This is what he had to say. I got just an excerpt from it, and it symbolizes how Africa is actually one and how many of our traits are actually alike. But the entire speech, you need to go listen to it as well as listen to President Hakainde's speech. But what was in this particular speech by President Ruto is what really kind of emphasized what my wife is always talking about with regards to One Africa. Let's listen. Here's Ruto's excerpt.
2: One Zambia, one nation. It is a statement of national identity, but it is also an African idea that our differences should never become our divisions, that political contest need not become national conflict, and that what unites a people must ultimately be greater than that which separates them. Democracy is not tested when we agree. Democracy is tested when we disagree. Elections will produce winners and losers. Elections, some will celebrate, others will be disappointed. But when the contest is over, the nation must remain united. Elections are designed to settle who governs. They should never determine who belongs. That is the responsibility of democratic leadership. Not merely to secure the authority to govern, but to preserve the common nation in whose name that authority is exercised. My brother, President Hichilema, I am confident that in this new mandate, you will govern for Zambians, those who voted for you and those who did not, those who support your government and those who don't. They all belong equally to Zambia.
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1: It's 17:30 on Radio Christian Voice. Here are your news headlines. Battle cry for Zambia founder Apostle O'Brien Mayambu has urged President Hakainde Hichilema to engage in dialogue with opposition leaders to promote national unity. The Ministry of Agriculture says 270,523 farmers have so far received redemption codes under the 2026-2027 Farmer Input Support Program as government steps up preparations for the upcoming farming season. And in African news, Madagascar's former Senate president has been sentenced to 10 years with hard labor over his alleged role in the violent crackdown on youth-led protests that helped bring down the previous government last year. And more than 900 people have been killed in Israeli attacks in Gaza this year, despite the ceasefire, according to latest figures from the territory's Hamas-run Ministry of Health. Join Margaret Mwanza for the main news bulletin at 18 hours.
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1: And in your weather update, Livingstone is expected to get as low as 13 degrees Celsius, with the sun expected to set at 18:10. The lows of Lusaka, where we are right now, are expected to be around 15 degrees Celsius, with the sun expected to set at 18:01. Kitwe is expected to go as low as 13 degrees Celsius, with the sun setting at 18:04. Chipata is expected to go as low as 17 degrees Celsius as we get into the evening, with the sun expected to set at 17:45. Kapiri Mposhi is expected to go as low as 14 degrees Celsius, with the sun expected to set at 18 hours. Solwezi is expected to get as low as 14 degrees Celsius as we get into the evening, with the sun expected to set at 18:11. And Indola City is expected to go as low as 15 degrees Celsius, with the sun expected to set at 18:01. And that's your weather update on RCV, your home since 94.
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0: faith, talking about as long as you are still alive, your purpose is still active. So, bomba mune. Bomba mune. Proverbs, kwa Proverbs, chapter, kachinga chapter, shani laila ntinya. It talks about laziness and it talks about a little sleep, a little slumber, and poverty will sweep you off your feet. I think I need to find that. I need to find that and quote that. It scares me. Every time I want to like rest or overrest, if there's such a thing, that scripture comes to mind and I'm up. So, bomba muntu andi. RCV, your home since 94. I'm Sanga Tembo, closing this hour out with our choir of the week. This week, we're highlighting Emau Church Choir from RCZ, Pakamwala. Now, this is the premier and historic music group belonging to, as we just said, RCZ congregation. Badia, apa police Badia, known for their deep, powerful deliveries of traditional Chewa and Tonga hymns from the Nyimbo Zamulungu Hymno. The choir has been a cornerstone of Zambian music for decades now. I was checking them out. Together. Another prominent group pushing the congregation's music forward is the Kamwala Main Church Choir, along with their Harvest of Joy worship team. So, para pene paria, epo to alaf mia discography where we'll play Yesu Bwenzi Laochimwa. This must mean Jesus is a friend to sinners. After that, since it's a double play and we're closing out the hour, we'll play Ndize Pafupi Pa. If I've read that wrongly, you will forgive me, because I'm from the East, but I cannot understand why I can't read that properly, because anyway, I do understand. Nakulire gundola. So here is that double play as we wait on the news at 18. Stay tuned to RCV.
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0: Nope, better. I sent you a devotion that really spoke to me today. 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
1: Thanks, bro. Very thoughtful view. I will check it out.
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2027 Farmer Input Support Program, FISIP, as government steps up preparations for the upcoming farming season. Ministry Principal Public Relations Officer Balewa Yulu says the number represents part of the 1,024,434 farmers targeted to benefit from the FISIP being implemented through the e-voucher system. Mr. Yulu said 51,052 farmers who have received their redemption codes have already redeemed their allocated agricultural inputs from accredited agro-dealers. The ministry is therefore urging all farmers who have received their redemption codes to visit accredited agro-dealers and redeem their allocated inputs in good time to enable them to prepare adequately for the 2026-2027 farming season, said Mr. Yulu in a statement issued to RCV News in Lusaka today. He has also encouraged farmers to seek guidance from agriculture extension officers in their respective areas, particularly in view of anticipated weather challenges during the coming farming season. Mr. Hudu said accredited agro-dealers are urged to ensure that adequate stocks of approved and appropriate agriculture inputs are available, taking into account the expected weather challenges during the 2026-2027 farming season. Farmers must pay close attention to official weather and agricultural advisory messages being shared by the ministry through various communication channels, said Mr. Hulu. He has since reminded farmers to keep their redemption code.

0: country begins a new presidential term. Zanamaka President Mupila Kamea says millions of Zambians, including marketeers, traders, small-scale farmers, bus drivers, and taxi operators, depend on the informal sector for their livelihoods. Mr. Kamea said government should focus on three key areas, including the full implementation of the Markets and Bus Stations Act, including the establishment of legal market and bus station boards across the country. This will help address illegal carterism, improve transparency in revenue collection, and ensure that funds generated from markets and bus stations are used to improve sanitation, security, and infrastructure, said Mr. Kamea in a statement issued to RTV News in Lusaka today. He said government should ring-fence 2.5% of the Constituency Development Fund, CDF, for marketeers, traders, and small-scale farmers. The association says this would improve access to affordable capital, equipment, and agriculture inputs at community level. Mr. Kamea further called for stronger and continuous collaboration between government and organizations representing informal economy operators.
1: The inauguration of President-elect Hakainde Hichilema marks a critical juncture for the millions of Zambians who drive the national economy from the ground up, our marketeers, traders, small-scale farmers, bus drivers, and taxi operators. The informal sector remains the backbone of Zambia's economic survival, providing livelihoods, feeding families, and moving goods and people daily.
0: In African news, Madagascar's former Senate president has been sentenced to 10 years of hard labor over his alleged role in the violent crackdown on youth-led protests that helped bring down the previous government last year. Richard Ravalo Manana, a retired general and close ally of former President Andry Rajoelina, was found guilty of complicity in murder by a court in the capital, Antananarivo, on Tuesday. Prosecutors accused him of giving instructions to security forces to use violence against demonstrators during the so-called Gen Z protests in September and October 2025. Ravalo Manana denied the allegations and said he would appeal against the judgment. Coming up shortly, more than 900 killed in Gaza this year despite ceasefire, Hamas-run health ministry says. This and more, stay tuned.
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0: And now the rest of the news. More than 900 people have been killed in Israel attacks in Gaza this year, despite the ceasefire, according to latest figures from the territory's Hamas-run Ministry of Health. It brings the total number of Palestinians killed in the Strip since the 10 October ceasefire was declared to more than 1,300, including 301 children, the ministry says. Hamas and Israel agreed to halt the war after accepting U.S. President Donald Trump's 20-point peace plan. That plan included a suspension of all military operations, including aerial and artillery bombardment. That's the news today. Here is another look at the headlines. Battle cry for Zambia founder Apostle Obron Mayambu has urged President Hakainde Hichilema to engage in dialogue with opposition leaders to promote national unity. The Ministry of Agriculture says 270,523 farmers have so far received redemption codes under the 2026-2027 Farmer Input Support Program, FISIP, as government steps up preparations for the upcoming farming season. And Madagascar's former Senate president has

0: been sentenced to 10 years of hard labor over his alleged role in the violent crackdown on youth-led protests that helped bring down the previous government last year. For more news, follow us on our social media platforms. You can find us on Facebook, Instagram, X, and YouTube with the handle RCV News. My name is Margaret Mwanza. Stay tuned.
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13: Being bold is actually beyond pressing shift keys, it's beyond shaving machines, it's beyond reversing a cancerous disease. Being bold is coming to the understanding that the harvest is more than plenty, but those willing to put in the work are few. Turn quickly to the book of Matthew, past 28 chapters and come to verses 19 and realize the mandate is to look at the world and all its nations and say to ourselves, therefore, I'll go too. I'll go and love my neighbor enough to want to see them in heaven. I'll go and be compassionate enough to share the gospel with no fear end. I'll remember that persecution must be for his name's sake, because I'm grafted in. To God, we kids are namesakes. The practicality requires me to step into faith. Convos to point to the true source in the Bible to pronounce the gospel. I share my testimony to shame the past and the accusers thereof. I share the message of his goodness and it is to church I invite ya. I step into prayer and offering daily support to the brethren, being a good example of righteous standing to all my sisters, and then realize that it's time we disciples went out to disciple others, to disciple the world into getting to know the God of the Bible. So go ye into the world and share his word boldly. The call is to engage culture for his glory.
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it was with the parable of the 10 virgins as told by Jesus in Matthew 25:1-13, you need to be ready with your lamps, fam. Akakusanga kuisanga isa tatua ishiba Saint Kizito Parish on RCV, your home since 94. Now, when you hear Saint Kizito, ama Catholic churches aengi ma Saint Kizito aba kuisa. Nikulubuto Kundola, where you're catching us on 98.9 right now. Whoop, whoop. If you're feeling the playlist, get in touch 0956-200-490. I'm Sangatembo, taking you through to the hour 8. It's 18:27, meaning we've still got more time together. Let's introduce our topic. What are we on tonight? We're still on prayer. We're still on prayer. Simply asking the question, how do we start praying for others more than we pray for ourselves? And already we have comments from Mum B saying, praying about anything and everything. That's how we start. Okay. The truth is, we face relational issues every single day. If we decided to pray for our enemies more than we gossip about them, we'd probably find ourselves praying for a lot of people. That's a good one. Like, instead of just, nandufyanya, uria, isama, uria. Why don't you just flip that mindset into, ish Lord, bless that soul. I am pissed off. I'm worried right now. Not worried, but I am irritated right now. But bless that soul. That is your soul. I might not be in agreement with what they did to me or how they approach me, but take care of that soul, Holy Spirit. Instead of, flip the mindset. So she goes on to say, I honestly find myself praying for people, not always because I want to, but sometimes simply because they annoyed me. She laughs and she says, in an effort to guard my heart, I talk to Jesus about it somehow. I end up praying for them instead of holding on to the frustration. And because prayer is a pathway to light, fam, it's impossible to hold a grudge when you choose to pray for someone instead of gossip about them first. So that's one step from Mum B there on Facebook saying, this is how we start praying for others more than we pray for ourselves. And it actually increases your capacity, heart capacity. Aside from, Jesus after all told us to seek ye first the kingdom and everything else follows. What is the kingdom? Who is the kingdom? Bantu bakwe ewale pekanisha inchende abakwe ayikala na tata wakwe. So feel free to come through on 0956-200-490. How do we start praying for others more than we pray for ourselves? Up next, here's Amaka ya Kwalesa from St. Cecilia, Kawata Parish, Ukukunu Mafioku on RCV, your home since 94.

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Kangalila Wabufi. This is straight out of Luke 16. If you listen carefully to the entire story, although dramatized by Vika Monama Kwacha, but it's straight out of Luke 16 with one of my favorite parables of Jesus, which was about the shrewd manager. And it reads, Jesus told his disciples, there was a rich man whose manager was accused of wasting his possessions. So he called him in and asked, what is this I hear about you? Give an account of your management, because you cannot be manager any longer. Ekangadidoyo. The manager said to himself, what shall I do now? My master is taking away my job. I'm not strong enough to dig, and I'm ashamed to beg. I know what I'll do. When I lose my job here, people will welcome me into their houses. So he called in each one of his master's debtors. He asked the first, how much do you owe the master? 900 gallons of olive oil, he replied. The manager told him, take your bill, sit down quickly, and make it 450. Then he asked the second, how much do you owe? 1,000 bushels of wheat, he replied. He told him, take your bill and make it 800. The master commended the dishonest manager because he had acted shrewdly. For the people of this world are more shrewd in dealing with their own kind than are the people of the light. I tell you, use worldly wealth to gain friends for yourselves, so that when it is gone, you will be welcomed into eternal dwellings. It's one of my favorite parables, fam. This is RCV, and you are listening to the choral edition of Zambian Beats. I'm Sanga Tembo. More music coming your way from the disciples. Kalwila on the way. Chisakasaka from the Overcomers by Grace. And we're still talking about prayer right now, asking, how do we start praying for others more than we pray for ourselves? I have an SMS here from Brother James K. Chibuye, who says, 1 Timothy 2 verse 1 says, first of all, I ask that you pray for all people. Ask God to bless them and give them what they need and give thanks. Prayer should not be conditional, choosy, and selective. Christ taught us that through his way of life. The best way to preach the gospel is through actions towards other people around our lives other than words. I like that. That's cool, Brother James. Actions rather than words, and also pray for them. Keep praying for people. In fact, if you do it more than you pray for yourself, that's selflessness, fam. That's something that is highly commendable, and Jesus looks on that as greatness. The greatest of you will be what? The servant, right? Yeah. So we move on to another comment on our Facebook page. Get to us there. That's RCV. Ms. Kafula Cecilia Ngosa says, the day you realize that it's more blessed to give than receive is the day you will start praying for others more than you pray for yourself. Thank you for coming through. Keep them comments coming. Keep them SMSs coming. Feel free to call me up on 0956-200-490. Here's Kalwila from the Disciples. I'm back in the next hour with our devotion. And hey, we're just having fun. It's RCV. Stay tuned.

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8: The issue around power generation is an issue that we all went through in 2015. And in that time, we must have learned our lessons as to what we needed to do to be able to resolve this battle.
9: Go to City Market even today. Mm. The cadres are still there. If the cadres are not existing, why did the president at the press conference talk about them?
10: If we are to bring about a great society, we need to fight witchcraft, tribalism, and superstition.
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12: Don't you find it very odd and awkward that Parliament decides to be mute over a very important national matter? 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
14: We have the news coming at
9: 10. 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
14: Yeah. 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
4: Being bold is actually beyond pressing shift keys, it's beyond shaving machines, it's beyond reversing a cancerous disease. Being bold is coming to the understanding that the harvest is more than plenty, but those willing to put in the work are few. Turn quickly to the book of Matthew, past 28 chapters and come to verses 19 and realize the mandate is to look at the world and all its nations and say to ourselves, therefore, I'll go too. I'll go and love my neighbor enough to want to see them in heaven. I'll go and be compassionate enough to share the gospel with no fear end. I'll remember that persecution must be for his name's sake, because I'm grafted in. To God, we kids are namesakes. The practicality requires me to step into faith. Convos to point to the true source in the Bible to pronounce the gospel. I share my testimony to shame the past and the accusers thereof. I share the message of his goodness and it is to church I invite ya. I step into prayer and offering daily support to the brethren, being a good example of righteous standing to all my sisters, and then realize that it's time we disciples went out to disciple others, to disciple the world into getting to know the God of the Bible. So go ye into the world and share his word boldly. The call is to engage culture for his glory.
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Yes, indeed. Welcome to my last hour, Vessels of Honor. Hey, Amapalo ni Paka Paka, featuring Vana Nyatando. That's Jesus' favorite. Yo, from Vessels of Honor, we'll move on to Vessels of Praise. In this hour, we have our devotion, but this group right here aims to share the gospel and transform lives through music blending. Blending the music genres, because you might want for a patch now. If we go quite figure, it's quite no tungo mango quite foot in the afro beat, but you know, they blend music so well. On like a different day, they'll sound like a choir, they're a group. So that's how they ended up on this edition of Zambian Beats. But on another day, if they sound this hip, they have this thing where they blend genres and play around with all kinds of tabatina. If you're on Daylander, that's what I want to get to. So they really aim to blend that music, share the gospel, according to 2 Timothy 2:20, which says, "But in a great house, they are not only vessels of gold and silver, but also of wood and clay. Some are for honor and some are for dishonor." Paul uses this household analogy to explain that the visible church contains both true and false believers, or useful and unfaithful servants. Which ones are we going to choose to be? Most definitely vessels of honor. Let's get to vessels of praise. With yelele lele lele lele. I can always sing this title. There's too many L's. Also coming up on the way, Ningwata Epondi from Exploits, Muliba Mushilo, Vessels of Praise coming through, as well as Overcomers by Grace with Chisaka Saka. Stay tuned to RCV, your home since 94. Let's dance, fam. Let's dance.

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0: RCV is your home since 94, and that's Vessels of Praise, Modiba Mushido. Before Vessels of Honor, Kwarikona Vessels of Praise. I vividly remember this video, man. After the news, Fidia, Kubwa Ichewesu, Valulishapo. National broadcaster Kadeali on point with the programming, still is. But I guess things change, or maybe we've grown up and we're just nostalgic about everything. So, hey, I cannot wait for my kids to grow up so nkabe pushe what their favorite cartoons are and what they're into. Because if we had so much, I've been a Sport Beady, I've been a She-Ra, I've been a He-Man, I've been a Voltron. Okay, I could go on and on and on. Speaking of diving back into the past, we're diving back into the Old Testament, Lelo, with devotion that I need to take my time with because it's coming from Hosea 1, the whole chapter, and 3, the whole chapter. This came to me the other day. The Holy Spirit is really trying to communicate God's love and His relentlessness. Quite a word, relentlessness. Katuish. I hope it's there. Come through 0956-200-490 number. But let's speak on Hosea 1 and 3. So we'll read chapter 1, then we'll jump into 3. Help me, Holy Spirit, please. We read, this is the message which the Lord gave to Hosea, son of Beeri, during the time of Uzziah, Jotham, Ahaz, and Hezekiah, during the time they were kings of Judah, and Jeroboam, son of Jehosh, the Old Testament and the names, son of Jehosh, was king of Israel. So when the Lord first spoke to Israel through Hosea, He said to Hosea, go and get married. Your wife will be unfaithful. And your children will be just like her. In the same way, my people have left me and become unfaithful. So Hosea married a woman named Gomer, the daughter of Diblaim. After the birth of their first child, a son, the Lord said to Hosea, name him Jezreel, because it will not be long before I punish the king of Israel for the murders that his ancestor Jehu committed at Jezreel. I'm going to put an end to Jehu's dynasty. And in the valley of Jezreel, I will at that time destroy Israel's military power. Gomer had a second child. This time it was a daughter. The Lord said to Hosea, name her Unloved, because I will no longer show love to the people of Israel or forgive them. But to the people of Judah I will show love. I, the Lord their God, will save them, but I will not do it by war, with swords or bows or arrows or with horses and horsemen. And Gomer had weaned her daughter. She became pregnant again and had another son. The Lord said to Hosea, name him Not My People, because the people of Israel are not my people, and I am not their God. That is wild. Verse 10, the people of Israel became like the sand of the sea, more than can be counted or measured. Now God says to them, you are not my people, but the day is coming when he will say to them, you are the children of the living God. The people of Judah and the people of Israel will be reunited. They will choose for themselves a single leader, and once again, they will grow and prosper in their land. Yes, the day of Jezreel will be a great day. A little hope in the end towards chapter 1. But this chapter was wild. So let's jump to chapter 3. Now the Lord said to me, that's Hosea speaking, go again and show your love for a woman who is committing adultery with a lover. You must love her just as I still love the people of Israel, even though they turn to other gods and like to take offerings of raisins to idols. So I put 15 pieces of silver and 150 kilograms of barley to buy her. I told her that for a long time she would have to wait for me without being a prostitute or committing adultery. And during this time, I would wait for her. Whoa. So what we see in Hosea 1 and 3, of course, I'm jumping over a couple of details in chapter 2, is the Lord trying to compare Israel and Gomer, the woman he asked the prophet Hosea to marry. It's like a metaphor. Like Lesa Adefo Kulanga Hosea, who's a prophet serving the living God, that this is exactly how the people of Israel treat me whenever they worship other gods, whenever they are unfaithful to me. Marry this woman who will be unfaithful to you. And every time she goes off, disappears, or ends up in slavery somehow, you are to buy her back and be faithful and declare your love for her. And you saw in chapter 1 all the names that he would ask Hosea to name the kids. And he also said the kids will be the same way. What a metaphor. And what kind of patience, what patience Hosea must have had in these moments, imagine. And how painful it must have been. Because when you get with a woman, fam, it's not long before you get so committed that you fall in love, even if Lesanala and that she'll be unfaithful, even if all the details about her have been revealed to you. I'm sure Hosea got emotionally attached in the long run, as the Lord is also emotionally attached when we see his relationships with the Israelite children. Because if you notice a lot of Old Testament books, again, the children of Israel did wrong in the eyes of the Lord. But more often than not, they end up with like a reunion. He saves them again. He reunites them to himself. So what he's trying to teach Hosea here is his love is unfailing. He's a God full of mercy. Even though to amkalifia shani, he's a God who always buys us back, and he proved that even through Jesus dying on the cross, he who knew no sin and became sin for all of us. We deserved everything that happened to Jesus, but he decided to come here, wear this flesh, and did everything that we know now as salvation. He's now seated at the right hand of the Father. So Hosea had to go through all this as a metaphor, as a mirror held to him with regards to how his people, the Israelites, would treat the Lord their God. Aba pususha mu Egypt, does everything for them, but it wasn't always long before they would turn from him and begin to worship idols. So the Lord would liken that unfaithfulness to a woman being unfaithful to her man. And those similarities kind of make sense, because Jesus is also known as the groom, and we, the church, are known as the bride, and he's coming back for his bride, you know. So in a way, when I got this word, I felt the Holy Spirit tell me, this is how I want my people to be towards other people with regards to a heart of grace, a heart of reconciliation, and a heart of ukusulako. My sister Zamiwe, shout out to you Zamiwe in Ndola, likes to say whenever she's offended or whenever she sees you offended, the first thing she'll say to you is sulako la pepa, like take off your mtima fila pita nangunaba kutukensede tashakalembe kwe panu mayobe. You won't go out in the street even though you've been offended by anyone with insults written on your back, with people noticing, naba mutuka uda, no? Sulakola pepa. In a way, the Holy Spirit leading me to Hosea 1 and 3 was trying to let me know how much capacity we need to have within our hearts for other people, because none of us is perfect. You know, We need to be able to have that thing of reconciling with one another, even without the people we are reconciling with saying sorry or apologizing, because that's Jesus' heart. Imagine how many people were mocking Jesus on the cross, how many were laughing at him, yet he, the last words he said, like, were forgive them, for they do not know what they're doing. None of those people, except I think the soldier, fell to his knees and said, this truly is the Son of God. Aside from maybe Mary and the disciples who were present, vale mocking a Yesu, save yourself, all that stuff. But Jesus had enough capacity, and this is what I feel the Holy Spirit is trying to say, you may be hurt in the moment, but keep in mind, you need to be like me. The word Christian itself means Christ-like. So if Christ has that capacity, has that big heart for his people, even though they hurt him and killed him, you need to be like Christ. Right now, you don't even see a way or know how reconciliation may happen or how you will be able to forgive this person. But keep in mind, that person is a vessel Jesus loves. And we do not wrestle against flesh and blood. There's other things at play. So you need to see that person as a vessel Jesus loves and forgive and reconcile and take them back, just as the Lord would take his children back in the book of Hosea and would ask Hosea to take back his unfaithful wife, even though she was out in adultery and doing every other thing that she would do to him, as a symbol of what the Lord also goes through with us. If he forgives us, we ought to also extend that same level of forgiveness to one another. And that's what I thought of sharing with you today on RCV as devotion from Hosea chapter 1 and chapter 3. Please read through all three chapters, and the Holy Spirit might say something more about the Lord's love for us. Thank you for listening and thank you for watching. Let's continue with Zambian Beats, the Koro edition. Here is Chisaka Saka from Overcomers by Grace. Stay tuned.
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0: Ntule Chisaka Saka Overcomers by Grace brings our show to an end. I'm back tomorrow. This is Sanga Tembo. Keep listening to RCV. May the Lord bless you and keep you. May he raise his countenance upon you, be gracious towards you, and give you everlasting peace. His love endures forever, fam, forever. Ish, there's nothing that can separate us from the love of Jesus, fam. Nothing. Have a good one. I leave you with Let It Rain from Northmead Mega Choir. Peace.
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promised that in these last days you would pour out your spirit on all flesh, and that we would do exploits as a generation that is called after you. 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

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Here's how. 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

0: Union of Zambia, PETUS, has launched a distribution of 90,000 shirts to its teacher members ahead of this year's World Teachers' Day celebrations slated for 5th October 2026. PETUS General Secretary Henry Sinkala described the shirts as more than just clothing, stating they symbolized the collective strength and dignity of teachers across the country and that the initiative is aimed at celebrating teachers while reaffirming unity, solidarity, professional pride and the identity of the union. In African news, voters in Guinea-Bissau have approved a new constitution that significantly expands presidential powers ahead of general elections later this year. The referendum was organized by the military government that seized power in the West African nation last November following a disputed election. In foreign news, Tehran has launched missile and drone attacks at U.S. targets in Jordan, Kuwait, Iraq and Bahrain after American forces resumed strikes against Iran on Tuesday. The Iranian Red Crescent said 5 people, including a child, were killed and more than 50 injured when shrapnel from a U.S. missile attack hit a home where a wedding celebration was taking place in Shirik in southern Iran. For more news, follow us on our social media platforms. You can find us on Facebook, Instagram, X and YouTube with the handle RCV News. My name is Patrick Muhau. Stay tuned.
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2: Being bold is actually beyond pressing shift keys. It's beyond shaving machines. It's beyond reversing a cancerous disease. Being bold is coming to the understanding that the harvest is more than plenty, but those willing to put in the work are few. Turn quickly to the book of Matthew, past 28 chapters and come to verses 19 and realize the mandate is to look at the world and all its nations and say to ourselves, therefore, I'll go too. I'll go and love my neighbor enough to want to see them in heaven. I'll go and be compassionate enough to share the gospel with no fear end. I'll remember that persecution must be for his name's sake, because I'm grafted in. To God, we kids are namesakes. The practicality requires me to step into faith. Convos to point to the true source in the Bible to pronounce the gospel. I share my testimony to shame the past and the accusers thereof. I share the message of his goodness, and it is to church I invite ya. I step into prayer and offering daily support to the brethren, being a good example of righteous standing to all my sisters, and then realize that it's time we disciples went out to disciple others, to disciple the world into getting to know the God of the Bible. So go ye.

0: 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This is Battle for the Christian Mind.
1: Beautiful evening, and welcome to Battle for the Christian Mind right here on RCV. I hope and pray that you are doing well. It's another beautiful Wednesday night, and it's good to be here. It's good to be here. Excited to be here, and I hope that you've had a lovely week. My name is Kunda, and in the studio, I'm with Dr. David Becker. How are you doing?
2: Good evening, Kunda. Good evening, listeners. It's a great evening. Having fun. I'm ready for tonight, too.
1: Yeah. Good to see you.
2: Yeah. Good to be here.
1: And how's the week so far?
2: Too quick. But it's good.
1: It's good. Huh?
2: Trying to get things done and having a good week at it.
1: Awesome. Feel free to talk to us on 0956-200-490. Leave a text message or a WhatsApp message. You can also come through our Facebook Live. We're live on Facebook. We can interact from there. And let's get talking. Want to hear what you think. And just make your contribution. Let us know where you are, how you're finding the program. And we've been talking about so many things, in the last weeks. And so if you want to get on that as well, just feel free.
2: We've had a few topics.
1: Yeah. And for the last 2 weeks, we've been looking at tribalism, politics, and the Christian mind. And we've asked what happens when political tension rises, tribal loyalties become strong, social media feeds our anger, and Christians begin to judge people differently because of tribe or political identity. And last week, we ended with a very personal question. And what we're asking, if someone listened only to the way you speak about politics and tribe, would they be able to tell that Jesus Christ is shaping your mind?
2: Good question.
1: Yeah.
2: And, it's an important question because, a lot of times we speak about Christianity, we speak about our faith in very spiritual and very, religious kind of language and locations. But what about Christianity? What about our faith in other areas of our life? About politics, about what is our tribe, our ethnic background. And sometimes, we don't know how to talk about our faith in those arenas. And we've got to be able to think Christianly at all times in our life. And that's why, the main focus of this program is to help Christian believers, to help everyone to be able to develop a biblical worldview that will serve as the foundation for the totality of your life, not just certain little pockets of religious thinking. And so we had a good 2 weeks talking about that, and we may have to return to it from time to time in the future, but it was good.
1: Yeah. And I think it's very important for us to really ask ourselves the question that we asked last week and also be very honest with it. If someone listened to how you speak, about politics and tribe, will they be able to tell that Jesus Christ is shaping your mind?
2: Mm-hmm.
1: And when we go to Romans 12:2, it talks about the renewing of the mind. And a renewed Christian mind does more than just knowing Bible verses or quoting Bible verses.
2: Really?
1: Yeah. It begins to judge differently. And that's why we must begin to see ourselves and say, look, am I able to judge differently? If at all you're not able to judge differently, then the renewal of the mind must begin to happen, because probably it's an indication that the renewing of the mind is not happening because you're not judging differently. But yes, you can quote scripture, but you can't judge differently. The renewing of the mind is not happening.
2: But we're not supposed to judge.
1: Yeah. You must judge differently. Yeah. And I know, they're always like, thou shall not judge.
2: Yeah, they'll say that. They'll throw it right back at you. You shall not judge. What are you judging for? I thought you were a Christian. Why are you judging me?
1: And,
2: It is just

0: it's a valid thing, but are we supposed to judge? Should we be judging?
1: Yeah.
0: We have to. Jesus said, you'll know a tree by its fruit.
1: Fruits, yeah.
0: And all of life, everything we do in life is a matter of judging. We are discerning between this and between that. We choose between this food and that food. We choose our friends based on certain judgments we make about character aspects that we lack. Life is filled with judgment. What Scripture is saying when we don't judge is that we do not have the position or the authority to be God looking at someone else's life and judging their state of salvation.
1: Yeah.
0: But we do judge in being able to make decisions.
1: Yeah, and we can look at the fruit and judge. And I know probably people always say, hey, thou shalt not judge, don't judge. And many people say this, why are you judging? But look, we must judge because then we must look at the fruit.
0: And the way Christians can judge and judge properly is through the renewing of our mind. What does that mean? It means we're moving from the old man, the old ways, the tribalistic ways, the political party ways that want to define how we think about things to where we're thinking biblically and Christ-like in all things by the Holy Spirit that's indwelling us, helping us to think Christianly, helping us to think like the children of God. You know, it's not just religious thinking. No, folks, you know, good. One of the things I think some of our listeners might mistake from the way we talk is that their thinking has to be religious all the time.
1: Yeah.
0: But it's not. It's about how do we live? How do we think as Christians in any given circumstance? Not weird, not super biblical or super religious on things, but thinking like the Holy Spirit is actually in us, inspiring our thoughts and helping us.
1: Yeah, so how do we think? And so when we talk about even, let's say, politics, tribalism, and all those things, you know, how do we think around that? And also, a renewed mind as well, it's about speaking differently. And obviously, this can be a challenge sometimes to be able to speak differently because many believers... They'll just simply go with what everybody else is saying, and you can't speak differently. You know, when people are speaking bad, even about somebody else or about the nation or about a certain tribe or a certain region, and we also join in speaking bad when we are supposed to speak differently.
0: Either joining in by actually speaking, Kundo, or sometimes we join in by just being quiet. If we're too quiet, we seem to be giving support to different positions that we're hearing and are being spoken of around us, and same way as if we were to join with them in it. How do we speak differently as Christians? You know, do we have to speak like we're speaking the Bible all the time? Are we speaking the King James English? Or, you know, I mean, how many times I've heard people give prophecies in the King James English, you know, instead of some kind of local vernacular. But we speak differently because the Bible says that let our words be like salt, let it be gracious, let it be healing. Our words should have a different sound to it, a different feeling to it. And that's what it's talking about here.
1: Yeah. And also another thing that we must do is we must see people differently. When we talk of a renewed mind, as a Christian, it is to see people differently. And for the last 2 weeks, the conversations that we had is we begin to see people as the image of God, God's creation.
0: I think that's probably, you know, Kundo, the single biggest change in our thinking. We actually can see other people as God's image bearers.
1: Yeah.
0: You know, we quit looking at them as a product of their words or a product of their behavior, or even as someone who is, their character reveals this person that I just can't like, can't be around, can't accept. But to see someone as an image bearer, you know, if you're a clerk in a store, do you smile at someone because you can see God in them?
1: Yeah.
0: Or do you just kind of, hurry him through. You know, it's how we see people differently, yes.
1: Yeah. And if Christ is supposed to shape the way we think about tribe and politics, what about money, relationships, work, success, family expectations, and suffering, and just even the future, you know? And that brings us back to the question. And we've been asking throughout this series, who or what is shaping the way Christians think? Who and what is shaping the way you think as a Christian in this country? And tonight, we want to look at something that may lie underneath many of the issues we have discussed, Dr. Becker.
0: Yeah, we've got, you know, in the last few weeks, we've edged around this topic, edged around the idea. But tonight, we probably ought to begin looking at more pointedly the topic that we would call, you know, divided Christianity. You know, by that, we don't mean hypocrisy. You know, you say one thing and do something else. No, you know, we're talking about, can a person who really sincerely loves Jesus, a person who attends church, who prays without any issues, who attends a worship service, and there some of them may even be serving in a form of ministry, but they still have areas of life where he or she who's never learned to really think Christianly. You know, I look back on my own life, Kunda, I don't know about you, but I never learned how to think Christianly. Mm. It was not a topic that ever came up in our church. I learned about being a good member of the Methodist Church. I learned about being, as a youth, a good member of the youth organization. We learned the Bible and had Bible drills, and we went to Youth for Christ meetings and did things like that. And growing up, I was sat in churches that in had some good discipleship, but it was more about learning the content of the Bible more than how to apply that content in life. And I just didn't learn. It was later in life that I began to ask questions about what does it mean about me being a Christian out here working on this truck motor? What does it mean about me being a Christian, being a husband? Things that I just hadn't thought about before. And so I, even myself, folks, as we're starting this share tonight, I experienced a divided Christianity in my life. But just because we experience it doesn't mean that should be be a norm, shouldn't be something that is acceptable, shouldn't be something, well, I just will have to go through that process in my life. No, I think we need to learn, and I hope we can do something through this program to where we can help even the young people to begin to see how to take the faith that they have in believing in Jesus and making it into part of their life, how to play, how to have fun. How can we compete in sports as a Christian? So let's begin tonight. Can Christ be shaping one part of my life while the world is shaping another? This is a question we want to address tonight. So if you got some comments, some ideas, some thoughts, Kunda, what's the phone number?
1: 09-562-00490. So come through and let's get talking. Send in a text message or a WhatsApp message and let's interact. We are also live on our Facebook, and I can see that our Facebook Live is struggling today, Dr. Becker. So
0: is it?
1: Very good, yeah.
0: Not very good.
1: Yeah, but feel free to either just text and let's interact from there. We are ready to hear what you think this evening. And I mean, that's a bigger question, Dr. Becker, that you're asking. You know, are there certain parts of our lives that are still shaped by the world?
0: Yeah, by our past life, by our walk in before we became a Christian. Maybe part of our life that was not yet, you know, as a child, a spiritual child, part of our life that is more reflective of the old nature than the new nature. What has really been shaping us? And can a Christian be divided? Maybe that's a question we should ask. You know, it's kind of like that question, can a Christian have a demon? Yeah. If you're born again, are you immediately a full-fledged, intellectually capable an all-knowing Christian child of God. No, I think we have to grow up.
1: Yeah.
0: And that's part of, and the scriptures are very clear on that. And that's what we're going to look at tonight. And maybe even next week we'll look at it.
1: Yeah.
0: Divided Christianity.
1: Divided Christianity.
0: You know, and it really kind of begins, you touched on the verse a little earlier, Romans 12:2, a verse that we've often used here, because it's an important part of this aspect of growing up and maturing. Don't copy. Scripture is very clear. Folks, it's not Kunda saying this. It's not myself. It's not some church denomination saying this. The Word of God says, don't copy the behavior and the customs of this world. If you are a Christian tonight, if you are a believer in Christ, if you've given your life to Him and have made Christ the Lord of your life, we're not to be copying, copying the behavior and the customs of this world. But, I feel like I swallowed a bug tonight. Uh-huh. But let God transform you into a new person by changing the way you think.
1: And so when we notice here, we see that poor is speaking to Christians here. And becoming a Christian does not mean that every way of thinking we have developed suddenly disappears. No, it doesn't mean that, you know, because our old way of thinking is still going to be there. And so it will not just suddenly disappear. And so we bring assumptions with us, you know, from our families, from the culture that we've known, from the education system, from social media, from politics, from entertainment, from traditional beliefs, and simply from what everybody around us accept as normal. So Paul says there must be transformation through the renewing of the mind. And this is part of Christian discipleship.
0: And you know, Kunda, this is part of just the Christian life. There's a transformation, a changing of how we think, a changing of how we, you know, Christians are not expected to curse and talk badly all the time anymore. But once they become a believer, they're expected to not have sexual thoughts in a bad, lustful way, those kind of thing. How many churches tell us, you know, got a whole long list of don'ts when you become a Christian? You don't smoke and you don't do this, you don't do that. But yes, a transformation is to be taking place, but it's also in our mind, how we think and how because how we think produces how we behave. Colossians 2:8, a similar verse, says, don't let anyone capture you with empty philosophies and high-sounding nonsense. Now, what does that mean? It means there are those people who come back and want to pontificate and express these great-sounding religious doctrines and speak very, very strong and very educated. And a lot of times high-sounding nonsense that comes from human thinking and from the spiritual power of the world rather than from Christ. Christ spoke in stories. Christ spoke in soft words, words that could be understood. He saw people and spoke to their very needs, sometimes excusing their excuses to get right to the point. But we've got people in the world today that write books and got video programs on YouTube and even on TV that like to sound real good and sound real religious, but their words are really empty as far as having eternal life in them and the ability to help you live today as a child of God. You know, a Christian can be taken as a captive in the mind. We can end up sometimes following the false teachers. And that's why maybe at some point in time we'll return to another discussion of false teachers, because we have them in the church. Jesus warned about wolves in the church. We need to understand that. And people can be taken captive in the thinking if we're not really pressing in and allowing the Holy Spirit to guide us and learning the Word ourselves. Someone can attend a church faithfully and still absorbed by ideas about success, wealth, relationships, power, happiness, and all of it having very little to do with Christ. Mm-hmm. Yes, there are some churches today that speak religiously, sound Christian, but they're talking about a good, prosperous life rather than talking about Jesus. And what shapes the way we really, the way we see really influences the way we live.
1: Yeah, that's very true, Dr. Becker. And when you talk about that, we see that we even have many Christians that are maybe even reading books that sound Christian, or when you read everything, it seems like, this is Christian, but yet it's not. And that's why it's very important for us to always come back to the Word of God and see, because the Word of God addresses everything. So when you think about relationships, you think about power, you think about happiness, you think about wealth, you think about, success, the Bible addresses all these things, And that's why it's important for us to always come back to the Word. Mona Steven, thank you so much for coming through. Sanana as well. Thank you for coming through this evening. 0956200490. And so I'm with Dr. David Becker, and feel free to simply interact and simply talk to us this evening. All right. And also, when we look at some of the scriptures, when we look at the text messages that are coming through, this says political tension, when it rises, this means deterioration in economic improvement, which is again means hardships. And this is our mother Zambia. Hence, politicians must mind Zambians' welfare instead of our current situation, whereby the mind too much their pockets and accumulation of material stuffs, so much that they even sideline their grandchildren, how it's going to be after 10 years from now, especially if it's continue like this. And I love what I'm hearing, talking about thinking. One important aspect in life, minding how we think. Guess we pray too much to Jehovah so that he can change Zambian's perception in all angles. And I think it's all going to come by prayer, Dr. Becker. Somebody's thinking is not going to change by prayer. And this is one thing we need to be very honest about. Like, if you're going to develop biblical thinking, you're going to start thinking Christianly, I can tell you that you can pray all you want. And, you could spend hours praying for.
0: You mean you can't pass your exams thinking just by prayer? No. As a student in school? I couldn't get my degree just by praying for my degree?
1: It can't come, Dr. Becker.
0: It so won't come.
1: When we want to call you Dr. Becker, you had to, get into it.
0: 9 years. 9 years.
1: Yeah. So says, never too impossible when Christ is shaping one's life than one should be at all times live by Christ's standards. Christ said clearly that I'm no part of this worldly system, which means that in English saying that he says, I can't save to masters. Very true. Hence it, I'm a Christian and I love being a Christian. Then I can be a politician, for instance. Hope you know what I mean. Okay. Thank you so much. 0956200490. Exilda Masumbuko saying 2 Peter 1:5. What God expects us to do is to grow. We cannot change immediately and be perfect, but we can grow. For this very reason, make every effort to add to your faith goodness and to goodness knowledge. 2 Peter 3:18, but grow in the grace and knowledge of our Lord and Savior Jesus Christ. To him be the glory both now and forever. Amen.
0: My mom used to do something to me when I was a young kid, and made me angry just about every time she did it. I'd ask her, I'd be working on some of my schoolwork and doing some writing or something, and she was sitting just right there or standing right there, and I would ask her, how do you spell this word? And almost every time, Kunda, she would point over to the shelf and say, the dictionary's right there. And I used to get, but Mom, you know how to spell it. Just tell me. She goes, go look it up. And there's something to be said about that. You know, you learn to see the word, and it comes in, sticks faster than if she just

0: gave off the letters for the spelling. Folks, sometimes we need to not just hear someone tell us about how to live as a Christian, but we need to get into the Bible itself and see the Word and see those things that are being said to us that can shape our reality and influence how we live. You know, in Matthew 16, we see something very similar to this. Peter had recognized Jesus as the Messiah. Yet when Jesus began explaining that there was suffering that was coming, suffering that lay ahead, well, Peter just rejected the idea. He just couldn't see it. And Jesus responded to him by this, and we read this in Matthew 16, verse 23. Jesus turned to Peter and said, "Get away from me, Satan." Now, but it was Peter who was standing right there. But Jesus said, "Get away from me, Satan. You are a dangerous trap to me. You are seeing things merely from a human point of view, not from God's." You know, folks, we know for a fact that Peter genuinely loved Jesus. But in that moment, in that very moment, his thinking still needed to be corrected. He had been walking with Jesus for how long? 3 years? But he still had some thinking that needed to be changed. We can be walking with Jesus for many, many years in our own lives and still have certain areas, certain ways of thinking that needs to be corrected, needs to grow up, needs to be modified. You know, what could happen to us as Christians today?
1: And that is interesting. Peter genuinely loved Jesus, but Jesus still had to challenge the way Peter was thinking.
0: And we get challenged.
1: Yeah.
0: I think if we allow the Holy Spirit, will challenge us. And sometimes either in our own spirit, in our own heart and minds, or maybe through a friend, a relative, a mother who tells us to go back to the Bible.
1: Yeah. And Dr. Becker, do you think that can happen with us as Christians today?
0: I think it. If we just even think to look at this, we'll realize it happens all the time. And I use my own life. I can't tell. I'm not going to use anyone else, although I could. But in my own life, at my age right now, there's still areas that get challenged. Sometimes we slip back. We're human. We slip back a little bit. And why do we slip back? Because the world is out there always talking to us, always trying to get us to join. It does not like Christians walking contrary to the path that it's taking. It just doesn't. It doesn't, folks. It's never going to leave you alone. The devil will never leave you alone. He never left Jesus alone. Not clear up until the time he was being crucified. The devil was after him. Folks, we have to make a decision that we're going to walk forward and try to keep growing up no matter what. So, yeah, we still can have trouble today in as a Christian. And needing to be corrected.
1: Where do you think we see that most clearly? Among young Christians in our country?
0: Well, I'm sitting here and I can see my face in the window over there, so I'm going to turn to you, Kunda. where do you think that we could see this among young Zambian people?
1: I mean, for young Zambian people, It's everywhere.
0: It sounds like what I would say.
1: Honestly, it's everywhere.
0: An example.
1: Yeah.
0: Where is an area that we might need to be corrected because we're not thinking along the lines that we've just spent 3 years walking with Christ and now all of a sudden we're saying something or doing something that...
1: When it comes to the area of success, area of wealth, politics, you know, many times, and I think we've had this conversation, Dr. Becker, we would kind of like hope and say, look, we're hoping we could see a new crop of political leaders.
0: Yep.
1: And right. So we kind of like point. Look at young people like, oh,

0: Well, we're hoping young people can get into politics and we'll have a new crop of leaders. But when we see that young people, when they get into politics, they're simply just taking over the same mindset, same ideas.
1: All the idealism that they had before just seems to go out the window.
0: Yeah.
1: When the realities of a brown envelope or certain behaviors become more real than their ideas. Yeah. Yeah. It happens.
0: Yeah.
1: Relationships. We struggle with relationships, I know, where the world tells us how we're supposed to behave with one another and things to do. And yet we know what the Bible says, but it's just Peter knew Jesus. Peter knew what was going on. But he still had selfish interest in his mind and in his spirit. Sometimes that's our problem. We know what the Bible says. We know what the Holy Spirit's saying. But it's difficult always to deal with those self-interest. And folks, we know that sin is all about self. And so that's where it's

0: not just seeing the word of God as the very standard when it comes to everything and not believing that the word of God addresses every single thing.
1: Mm-hmm.
0: And so it's like the word of God will only apply to a certain part of my life and not to everything. And so when we bring about some of these things, when we talk about relationships and we talk about making money, we talk about business, we talk about politics, we can't bring the word of God because this is not church, right?
1: Mm-hmm.
0: And these are conversations that people will say like, hey, this is not church. Let's not bring the word of God here. And so not just allowing the word of God to really be, you know, the foundation of everything that we do.
1: You know, I'm not going to, no, don't let me point fingers and say that our pastors are all wrong. But we do need to see that Scripture says that pastors and other church, there's certain gifts that Christ gave to the church to equip believers, to equip the saints for Ephesians 4:11, to equip the saints for ministry, for their ministry. And in the verses that follows, it talks about them growing up into that full image that we see in Christ. And then it goes on to say, for the purpose of building up one another. And then as we build up one another, to not be able to be led astray by every wind of doctrine that blows our way. Folks, we in growing up, we have a responsibility to learn the Word of God in a way that we can think it, not leaving our Christian life just to the hands of the men of God or the women of God to tell us how to live, how to do, what to do. No, you as an individual have been created in the image of God to follow in His ways, to think like Him. He has given you as a believer the Holy Spirit to live and indwell in you, the one who inspired the very Word of God, to be able to equip you, to help you, hence the name, the Helper, to be able to recall the words of Christ and be able to apply those to life. That's what it's about. Not divided, but unified. And yeah, maybe you'll be a little different than the world, but you're going to be, you'll be Christ-like.
0: Uh-huh.
1: And, you know, there's some other verses.
0: Yeah. And when we, obviously, we've already read from Romans 12, it talks about the renewing of the mind, but let's look at Ephesians 4:23. And it says, instead, let the Spirit renew your thoughts and attitudes. Let the Spirit renew your thoughts and attitudes. And so Christian discipleship is not only learning what Christians should do, it is also learning to recognize the ways we have been taught to see life and allowing Christ to change them. And there are many times when we think of the Holy Spirit, we do not allow Him to renew our thoughts. There are many times when we think of the Holy Spirit, we only think of Him that is only present when there's a certain song being sung, when you are in a certain building.
1: Certain setting.
0: In a certain setting.
1: And what does He help you to do? Speak in tongues.
0: Yeah. Or there are certain individuals that are present. That's when the Holy Spirit is present. And so we don't see Him like that. We don't see Him as the one who can renew our thoughts, who can renew our attitudes. And we don't allow Him to do that. You know,
1: I like that word there, Kunda, the word renew. Just last week, I had to renew the brake pads on my car. What did that mean? Why did I have to renew them? They were worn down. They were wearing down to the metal backing plate. Soon there would not be any ability to be a brake. Folks, sometimes we as Christians, we're equipped to do the things God wants us to do. We are equipped by the Holy Spirit to be in the likeness of Christ. We are given the mind of Christ. But sometimes the world wears us down. Does it ever wear you down? Do you ever have problems? You know,

having experienced a revival in your life, having experienced a really close encounter with Christ in your life, but yet weeks, months later, you just feel worn down, back to the old routine. Yes, it happens. This world wants to wear you down, and that's why we need to stay in shape. We need to be built up and to be encouraged by one another. But sometimes we need to allow the Holy Spirit to renew our thoughts and our attitudes, to bring them back to fresh fullness, to bring them back to perfect working order. Once in a while, take a pause and ask the Spirit to renew you, to restore

0: we've allowed the world to teach us or to tell us what it should be.
1: Which is, what does the world say? Well, they change it and abuse it. But then I guess that causes us as Christians to think it's a dirty thing. Kind of like politics. Humans have been political since creation. Since the fall, anyway. But in sex, what is something that we've learned to call, in Christian circles, something kind of dirty we don't talk about. And yet, man was seen by God as something not good, as incomplete, until he made woman. God knew what was going to take place from the beginning. So if it was in God's plan and his design, is sexuality or sexual behavior, is that something that should be shaped by a biblical worldview, by a Christian worldview, a word of the Holy Spirit in our lives? Just like any other aspect, maybe more important sometimes, because this deals with our relationship with our spouses, with people around us. It's how do we talk about these things as Christians? Or do we? And if we don't, what happens? Who does shape that area? Who does shape that thinking?
0: Entertainment will. Social media will. We see that the world will shape the way you're going to think about sex, today, obviously, you get online, everything is sexualized, so it will...
1: Everything.
0: Yeah, it will simply teach you.
1: You know, some people might quote this to us when we're talking about a topic like this. Colossians 3, verses 1 and 2, it says, since you've been raised to a new life with Christ, set your sights on the realities of heaven, where Christ sits at the place of honor at God's right hand. Think about the things of heaven, not the things of earth. And then they would tell us, Paul's telling Christians to ignore ordinary life. Is that what he's doing? No, folks, he's not. Paul is saying that ordinary life must now be understood from a different point of view, from a different perspective. Christ becomes the reference point and is the reference point for us in all things. Folks, you still have to have a job. You still have to earn money. Many of you will be in the place of raising families and having a spouse. Most of you, by the time you reach a certain age, will have the opportunity to vote, if not the responsibility to vote, and you need to do so. You're going to be engaged in studies. Some of you will be running businesses. All of you are going to face problems of one kind or another. And you're going to continually be making plans about what's next, what the future holds. But hear me, we begin to see those things differently because Christ is Lord. There's a different perspective as a Christian. Who is in authority? Who is guiding us? For what purposes are we living?
0: Yeah. And Benji, thank you so much for coming through, saying streaming from Solwezi and Ruth Chisala Chaloy. You're saying this is insightful. Thank you so much. Thank you for coming through as well. Good to know that you are listening and that you are keeping it Radio Christian Voice. Let's get to 2 Corinthians 10:5. And here the Bible says, we destroy every proud obstacle that keeps people from knowing God. We capture the rebellious thoughts and teach them to obey Christ. Every thought.
1: Really?
0: Not only Sunday thoughts, every thought. Our thoughts about money, our thoughts about relationships, our thoughts about work, politics, success, family, suffering, and the future must increasingly come under the lordship of Christ.
1: That's true, Kuna. Yep.
0: And Dr. Becker, this is the

0: battle for the Christian mind.
1: That's what we talk about all the time. And it's important we talk about it.
0: Yeah. And being born again is decisive. We belong to Christ. But discipleship continues as the Holy Spirit through Scripture and the Christian community teaches us to recognize ways of thinking that do not belong to Christ. So perhaps now the question is not simply, am I a Christian? We also need to ask, is Christ increasingly shaping the way I understand the whole of my life?
1: We're almost running out of time, I think, again. But man, what a question to come to when we really need to talk about it. Is Christ increasingly shaping the way I understand the whole of my life?
0: Mm.
1: You know, Jesus doesn't only want a place of church in our life. He is the Lord of our whole life. All the things, from the time we wake up to the time we go to sleep, and then he watches over us as we sleep in our thoughts and our dreams. Who is shaping under what we understand as a Christian? Is Jesus the source of our thinking, the source of our understanding?
0: Yeah. And I think when you look at life this evening, begin to see life as a whole and how you think about certain aspects of your life. Begin to see and see if at all the way you think about life.
1: You know, it's just a real issue of if we are a Christian, are we Christian in everything? Or is it Christianity just a book, a belief, a package that we accept, Kunda, and make part of our life, but it's not our whole life? What is it? I don't know. You know, I think Jesus came that we might have a new life and have it more abundantly.
0: Yep. Rebecca Vlopwe, thank you so much for coming through. And on that beautiful note, Dr. Becca, we need to go.
1: Next week. We're going to continue this.
0: Yeah. So we'll continue next week. So make sure that you make a date with us next week.
1: And if you enjoyed it, ask if someone to join in with us next week.
0: Yeah. So we'll be back Wednesday next week at 20 hours as we continue with this conversation. So as we continue fighting the battle, let's continue winning.
1: Thank you, Kuna. Good word.
0: All right. So bye-bye and enjoy the rest of your evening. Yeah. God bless.
1: Bye now.
2: Thank you for joining us on Battle for the Christian Mind. 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Until then, stay strong in your convictions and keep fighting the battle for the Christian mind.

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5: The real danger in this world isn't killers with bombs and bullets, but believers hiding the gospel in their pockets, forgetting that there are people in the streets who are too broken to enter church buildings, too far gone to believe they still belong. They've become physically fit because they've been running from the feeling of being judged. They are the ones who need to know that the parts of their past does not disqualify them. However, Tukia is saying the brokenness in these streets is alarming. It's time the church stopped hitting snooze. They've got the cure the people need and they are not keeping it to themselves. So to the ones who have failed to find their way to church, tell your friends and neighbors that church is coming to you. So on the 27th of September, Solwezi is about to witness what happens when church refuses to be confined in one place. They're not bringing a building to the streets. They are bringing bringing the message of Christ Church to the streets festival. The first of its kind will be taking place at Solwezi City Mall on the 27th of September 2026. 14 hours to 19 hours, hosted by Tukia, yeah, the guest of honor, His Royal Highness Chief Mumena, featuring Mark 44. 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

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Hi, this is Finjani, and you're listening on the Nightlight. Okay. Hello, hello. This is Finjani, and you're listening to. Hi, this is Finjani, and you're listening to. 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

0: Adagababa, for my strength to be. I will wait upon the Lord.
1: A lovely evening and welcome to today's edition of Nightlight on Radio Christian Voice, your home since 94. My name is Praise Mashilipa, Uncle Malumbo, if you like. It is a brand new month and we started it off on a grand note. Zambia, fresh from the pause, officially swearing in a new administration. It was happening yesterday, the 1st of September. And I'm just here to say happy new month. And my goodness me, congratulations. It is not easy. And it is not by power, nor by might. But look, it's by the Spirit of God. It's through His grace that we have made it into a brand new month. Kickstarting off the show with something from Ruth Okechukwu, Isaiah 40:31. That's the title of that song. Now, last evening, we took the conversation in a slightly different direction. It was challenging us to introspect on who we are. So the introspection was not group, it was rather individual. Every challenge, every experience, every encounter shifts something in our lives. It could be for the good, it could be for the bad, but either way, every situation that we go through, whatever challenge that is thrown at us, it brings something out of us. And we were saying, look, just most recently, Zambia went to the pause. And with everything that was transpiring surrounding the elections, everything that was just transpiring in the country, what did that bring out of you? What did it say about you? Because sometimes it is not so much what is happening or what has happened to you. Rather, it is more about how you respond to the situation. So if you look at your life just in 2026, when you say, man, this year has been terrible for me, it is

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0: Welcome back to Nightlight. I'm so excited. We now have to talk about the Radio Christian Voice Music Awards, celebrating Christian excellence. We are doing it this year, 2026, November 28th. So the month is November on the 28th at Ciela Bonanza Resort. The awards ceremony starts off at 19 hours. Praise the Lord. So you gotta get yourself an early bird ticket. These awards are dedicated to empowering and celebrating Christian artists by recognizing their excellence in their work. And this year marks the third edition of the awards. And I'm inviting you to join us for the biggest night in gospel music as we get together to celebrate Christian excellence. What I love about the RCV is the red carpet experience. Oh my goodness, people were looking amazing last year. Wow, wow, wow, wow. Yeah, people were looking amazing last year, man. You gotta come through the red carpet on time at 17 hours. So bring the glam, and at 19 hours, the show kicks off with great ministrations from various Zambian gospel artists. The tickets, my goodness me, from 300 kwacha to 1,400 kwacha. So you can choose the ticket you're getting, but we have the early bird tickets. And now to purchase a ticket, just go to tesera.co.zm. As easy as that, you will purchase the Radio Christian Voice Music Awards ticket. So by now, don't start calling Uncle Malumbo an hour before the red carpet and saying, hey, any way we can get a ticket? Get the ticket now while there's still time. 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

0: Good evening, dear friend. Welcome to Nightlight on Radio Christian Voice, your home since 94. My name is Praise Mashilipa, and for this evening, we delve into the Word of God. And what are we reading? Well, if you didn't start the show with us, or rather the week, we are in the book of Acts. And we are reading Acts 11. It's a very interesting story that we find in Acts 11. A lot that was coming out from the last Monday when we sat and we were going through the Word of God. Now, I love the Word of God. It brings light and understanding, not just to one particular situation, but basically in life. The Word of God brings light to any situation. And so this evening, for our devotion, I want us to read this scripture. It tells us that the entrance of the Word of God gives light and understanding. It's basically Psalm 119, verses 130. That's Psalms 119, verses 130. The entrance of thy word giveth light. Other versions, like the NIV, which I love, says the unfolding of your words gives light. The New Living Translation, when we read it from that version, tells us the teaching of your word gives light. Oh man, the GNT says your words are a doorway that let light in. All of these scriptures, these translations, are speaking to one thing. And on Nightlight, we strongly believe in the power that we find in God's word. Like we are taught in Hebrews, that the word of God is what is alive and active, sharper than any two-edged sword. It cuts, it separates between spirit and soul. Now look at this. The psalmist here is saying, the entrance of thy word, it brings understanding. It brings light. So there are situations sometimes that we are dealing with or we are facing. We've not humbled those challenges through God's word. The light of God's word hasn't yet shined in our lives. And how do we make the word of God shine in our lives? We go to Joshua 1 verse 8. We are to meditate on God's word day and night. It simply means there should never be a time when we are not thinking about God. There should never be a time when we are not in adoration of God's word. We are to constantly, at all times, reflect on what the word of God is saying, because his word brings light. It brings an understanding. It brings clarity. In other words, so what is it that you are struggling with? What is it that you are dealing with? Maybe you've not even told anyone. Have you sat down with God's word over that situation? Because, you know, we say take it to the Lord in prayer. But how do we take it to the Lord in prayer? When the enemy has stood to accuse you, how do you counter his accusation? It is through the word of God. So what is the word of God saying about your situation? It's the question I'm usually asking people these days. Yes, we've heard what you've said. We've heard what everyone else has said. But then what has the word of God said about the situation? Yes, we know you are hurt. You are wounded. You are broken. You don't even want to forgive this person, to see them or to talk to them again. But what is the word of God saying to this situation? Yes, you've suffered loss, they've taken from you. We hear you and we sympathize or empathize with you. But what is the word of God saying to that situation? Child of God, we break for a sound of worship, pushing us into the second hour of the program. We have the news coming up at top of the hour. And for our devotion, or rather for our Bible reading this evening, we are saying, don't stop at hearing, right? You've heard what God has said. don't stop at hearing. And this is where we are anchoring ourselves in Acts 11 verses 21, leading someone to Christ. Because when we are reading Acts 11, the people in Antioch didn't simply hear about Jesus. They believed and they turned to the Lord. So also, evangelism is not just about having conversations. It's about helping people encounter Christ and take a step toward Him. As we head to the news and into the second hour, the challenge we have this evening, and I want to hear from you on the number 0956-200-490. Who have you intentionally led one step closer to Jesus today or this year? 0956-200-490.
1: Did you have a conversation around faith with an unbeliever? Would love to hear all about it. Your testimony fuels other people to step out in faith. So reach out and let us celebrate with you on 0956-200-490.

0: Tourist who allegedly disobeyed a traffic officer's instruction to stop and instead sped off. He said the incident happened during the movement of the presidential motorcade at the T junction of Chilumbulu and Mosi Otunya roads. Mr. Chilavi said investigations into the matter have since been instituted.
1: The Zambia Police Service wishes to inform members of the public that the presidential inauguration ceremony held yesterday, September 1, 2026, at the National Heroes Stadium in Lusaka was conducted peacefully and without any major security incidents. The service did not record any crime-related incidents at the venue. Generally, the road traffic operations proceeded successfully with no road traffic accidents recorded.
0: The Ministry of Agriculture says 270,523 farmers have so far received redemption codes under the 2026-2027 Farmer Input Support Program, FISIP, as government steps up preparations for the upcoming farming season. Ministry Principal Public Relations Officer Balewa Yulu says the number represents part of the 1,024,434 farmers targeted to benefit from the FISIP being implemented through the e-voucher system. Mr. Yulu said 51,052 farmers who have received their redemption codes have already redeemed their allocated agricultural inputs from accredited agro-dealers. The ministry is therefore urging all farmers who have received their redemption codes to visit accredited agro-dealers and redeem their allocated inputs in good time to enable them to prepare adequately for the 2026-2027 farming season, said Mr. Hulu in a statement issued to RCV News in Lusaka today. He has also encouraged farmers to seek guidance from agriculture extension officers in their respective areas, particularly in view of anticipated weather challenges during the coming farming season. Mr. Hudu said accredited agro-dealers are urged to ensure that adequate stocks of approved and appropriate agricultural inputs are available, taking into account the expected weather challenges during the 2026-2027 farming season. Farmers must pay close attention to official weather and agricultural advisory messages being shared by the ministry through various communication channels, said Mr. Hulu. He has since reminded farmers to keep their redemption codes safe and not share them with anyone, and personally participate in the redemption process by ensuring that all transactions involving their FISIP allocations are authorized by them. Mr. Hulu has also directed all accredited agro-dealers to allow eligible farmers to redeem their allocated inputs in accordance with the approved FISIP guidelines and without unnecessary delays. No agro-dealer should deny or prevent an eligible farmer from redeeming their inputs, said Mr. Hudu. The Zambia National Marketeers Credit Association, ZANAMAKA, has called on President Hakainde Hichilema's administration to prioritize Zambia's informal economy as the country begins a new presidential term. ZANAMAKA President Mupila Kamea says millions of Zambians, including marketeers, traders, small-scale farmers, bus drivers, and taxi operators, depend on the informal sector for their livelihoods. Mr. Kamea said government should focus on three key areas, including the full implementation of the Markets and Bus Stations Act, including the establishment of legal market and bus station boards across the country. This will help address illegal carterism, improve transparency in revenue collection, and ensure that funds generated from markets and bus stations are used to improve sanitation, security, and infrastructure, said Mr. Kamea in a statement issued to RCV News in Lusaka today. He said government should ring-fence 2.5% of the Constituency Development Fund, CDF, for marketeers, traders, and small-scale farmers. The association says this would improve access to affordable capital, equipment, and agriculture inputs at community level. Mr. Kamea further called for stronger and continuous collaboration between government and organizations representing informal economy operators.
2: The inauguration of President-elect Hakainde Hichilema marks a critical juncture for the millions of Zambians who drive the national economy from the ground up. Our marketeers, traders, small-scale farmers.

0: bus drivers and taxi operators. The informal sector remains the backbone of Zambia's economic survival, providing livelihoods, feeding families, and moving goods and people daily.
1: In African news, Madagascar's former Senate president has been sentenced to 10 years of hard labor over his alleged role in the violent crackdown on youth-led protests that

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3: And now the rest of the news. More than 900 people have been killed in Israel attacks in Gaza this year, despite the ceasefire, according to latest figures from the territory's Hamas-run Ministry of Health. It brings the total number of Palestinians killed in the Strip since the 10 October ceasefire was declared to more than 1,300, including 301 children, the ministry says. Hamas and Israel agreed to halt the war after accepting U.S. President Donald Trump's 20-point peace plan. That plan included a suspension of all military operations, including aerial and artillery bombardment. That's the news today. Here is another look at the headlines. Battle cry for Zambia founder Apostle Obran Mayambu has urged President Hakainde Hichilema to engage in dialogue with opposition leaders to promote national unity. The Ministry of Agriculture says 270,523 farmers have so far received redemption codes under the 2026-2027 Farmer Input Support Program, FISIP, as government steps up preparations for the upcoming farming season. And Madagascar's former Senate president has been sentenced to 10 years of hard labor over his alleged role in the violent crackdown on youth-led protests that helped bring down the previous government last year. For more news, follow us on our social media platforms. You can find us on Facebook, Instagram, X, and YouTube with the handle RCV News. My name is Margaret Mwanza. Stay tuned.
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10: Being bold is actually beyond pressing shift keys. It's beyond shaving machines. It's beyond reversing a cancerous disease. Being bold is coming to the understanding that the harvest is more than plenty, but those willing to put in the work are few. Turn quickly to the book of Matthew, past 28 chapters and come to verses 19 and realize the mandate is to look at the world and all its nations and say to ourselves, therefore, I'll go too. I'll go and love my neighbor enough to want to see them in heaven. I'll go and be compassionate enough to share the gospel with no fear end. I'll remember that persecution must

0: for his name's sake, because I'm grafted in. To God, we kids are namesakes. The practicality requires me to step into faith. Convos to point to the true source in the Bible to pronounce the gospel. I share my testimony to shame the past and the accusers thereof. I share the message of his goodness, and it is to church I invite you. I step into prayer and offering daily support to the brethren, being a good example of righteous standing to all my sisters, and then realize that it's time we disciples went out to disciple others, to disciple the world into getting to know the God of the Bible. So go ye into the world and share his word boldly. The call is to engage culture for his glory.
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3: 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This is Chila Shawalia. Father.

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And do not come casually, for the Lord is here. Need healing in your body, come to the altar. Do not come casually.

0: A powerful sound of worship ushering us into the second hour of the program. My dear sister in Chalala, Petronella, how are you doing today and how has been your day? Who have you encouraged in your day-to-day? Was it a gospel resource you shared or you prayed with someone? I was asking in the first hour when we were transitioning into the second hour. That was before the news, isn't it? I was asking a question. Who have you intentionally led one step closer to Jesus today? Just reflect on your day. And if you did lead somebody to Christ through sharing of a gospel resource or a testimony, the number is 0956 200 490. We continue reflecting on Acts chapter 11 verses 21. So, you know, on Monday we were saying cross the boundary, right? And we read Acts 11 and we read from verses 1 up to 17. The challenge was on starting a faith conversation, and we see how Peter has to overcome his own assumptions before he can walk into a conversation God has already prepared. And we were also learning that sometimes the biggest barrier to evangelism isn't the person we want to reach. No, it is rather what we have already decided about that person. And the further we read, the challenge also comes in. You've crossed the boundary. Now, don't stay silent. So share a gospel resource with someone. We read further in Acts 11 and see how the believers are scattered because of persecution, but then they don't leave the gospel behind. Wherever they go, wherever they went, they spoke and they speak about Jesus. So that we were learning this from Acts 11, that your circumstances may change, but your assignment doesn't. Your assignment is eternal. The assignment God has placed on your life doesn't shift, it doesn't change. But your circumstances may change, but never your assignment. And so we also continued challenging one another to share a gospel resource with someone, and which is what I'm asking this evening. Have you shared a gospel resource with someone? As someone was telling me, and I've shared this on Nightlight, that for us that listen to Nightlight, because we are reading the Word of God, we are hearing it daily, we must be deliberately intentional with sharing it. Otherwise, God will place us in judgment for saying, you heard the word, you heard the instruction, but you didn't obey that instruction. So we want to be obedient, that every evening when we have heard and we have learned the word of God, we put it into practice. And you are reaching me on the number 0956 200 490. That is 0956 200 490. That is the number you are reaching me on this evening. But for our conversation, we will read Acts 11 and we read all the way up to 21. Let's break for a sound of worship. When we get back, I want us to briefly also touch on the book of Acts itself. What is this book about? What is the theme or the core message of this book? Do stay with us right here on Nightlight.
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0: back to Nightlight on Radio Christian Voice, your home since 94. My name is Praise Mashilifa Ankomalumbo. If you like, and saying a lovely evening to Uncle Ken in Chipata and Wanatoni in Kitwe. Wanatoni is always, she is ever sharing the word of God. If she's not praying with someone or inviting someone to church, then she is leading someone to Christ. So really a great source of encouragement to me. Such a blessing. We are in the second hour of the program and we are reading Acts 11. Before we read even the scripture, this chapter is mainly about the gospel being opened to Gentiles and also the growth of the church. That's what we find in the chapter we are reading this evening. We see Peter is questioned, right? Now, some Jewish believers are criticizing Peter because he has entered the home of the Gentiles and he is eating with them. For them, this is a controversial thing because Jewish purity and religious customs say that these two people cannot get together. They cannot mingle, right? But then Peter explains his vision. We are seeing this happen in chapter 11. Peter tells them about the vision God gave him in Acts 10, where a sheet filled with different animals is accompanied by God's command saying, do not call anything impure that God has made clean. And then we see Peter realizing that God has showed him that the Gentiles should not be considered unclean, neither should they be excluded. They shouldn't be excluded from the story of salvation, right? They shouldn't be excluded from the gospel. And also what we further see in the story is the Holy Spirit comes upon the Gentiles. And Peter is explaining to them, is giving them an explanation, right? And then when they've heard the explanation, or rather when they've heard the explanation and the preaching that has happened to Cornelius and his household, the Spirit of God comes upon them just as he had come upon the Jewish believers at Pentecost. So I love this that we are finding in the book of Acts. There are two things that we are finding in the book of Acts. One, Peter is showing us what happens on Pentecost. These are Jews. These are people that have yielded to Christ. They've given their lives to Christ. But then also the second thing that Peter shows us in chapter 11 is that the same Pentecost that happened to the Jews now happens to the Gentiles. There's something very interesting here. There are nuggets for us to unearth in this 11th chapter, because when it comes to selective evangelism, God is saying the same way I saved you, the same way I transformed your life, it is the same grace that is at work in the lives of these men and women. So you can't decide where the gospel goes. You can't decide who hears and who does not hear the gospel, because salvation is not for you. You are not the one doing the saving. Yours is to speak the word. And if you remember on Monday, Apostle Ellison Kaumba gave us a devotion, and we were reflecting on Jonah. Jonah had where he wanted to go and preach, but God had an ultimate plan for both the people of Nineveh and Jonah's life. Praise the Lord. Yet Jonah was selective with where he wanted to go. Now, even in his selectiveness, God still shows him mercy that there is divine preservation until what God wanted to accomplish is accomplished. I love the word of God. According to Isaiah 55 verses 11, it doesn't fall to the ground until it has accomplished that which God himself has purposed. So that is the same thing with us this evening. Ours is to recognize, to identify spaces where God is leading us, and to do that which the Lord himself has proposed and intended. In this week, or as we get into this new month, have you felt a challenge in obeying God's instruction? Let's have that conversation. We'll be crossing over to the third and final hour of the program, where we are taking a moment to respond to what we have read and heard this evening prayerfully. This is Nightlight. Stay with us.
1: 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We love hearing about how God is moving through you.

0: sometimes feel like everything is meaningless, like every day is just spent in vain.
1: To be honest, that's how I felt before I had a personal relationship with Jesus Christ. So I completely get you.
0: Oh yeah?
1: It's impossible to find true meaning apart from our Creator. You know, God created us for a purpose, but we can only find it when we are in a relationship with Him.
0: That sounds amazing. But where do you even begin to have a relationship with a God you can't see?
1: Listen, God has revealed Himself to us in many ways. You find Him in nature, that's His creation. You find Him in His Word contained in the Bible. And you find Him through Jesus Christ, His Son, that He sent to die for us. You know, God loves you so much and is ready to reveal Himself to you if you let Him in. I'm actually glad that you've asked this question.
0: Wow, that's amazing. How do I let Him in?
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As the clock strikes 12, we come together, united in faith, standing in the gap for our nation, our families, and ourselves. Join us every day at midnight as we stand as watchmen on the wars, vigilant in prayer. Let us be the light that pierces through the darkness, the voice that echoes in the silence. Tune in tonight and be part of the prayers. Be a watchman.

Being bold is actually beyond pressing shift keys. It's beyond shaving machines. It's beyond reversing a cancerous disease. Being bold is coming to the understanding that the harvest is more than plenty, but those willing to put in the work are few. Turn quickly to the book of Matthew, past 28 chapters and come to verses 19 and realize the mandate is to look at the world and all its nations and say to ourselves, therefore, I'll go too. I'll go and love my neighbor enough to want to see them in heaven. I'll go and be compassionate enough to share the gospel with no fear end. I'll remember that persecution must be for his name's sake, because I'm grafted in. To God, we kids are namesakes. The practicality requires me to step into faith, confidence,

0: And it is to church I invite you. I step into prayer and offering daily support to the brethren, being a good example of righteous standing to all my sisters, and then realize that it's time we disciples went out to disciple others, to disciple the world into getting to know the God of the Bible. So go ye into the world and share his word boldly. The call is to engage culture for his glory.
1: 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Hi.

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Beyond the sweetness of melody, let's surrender our hearts, surrender our lives, that Lord, as long as I'm alive, you have another vessel, you have another voice you can speak through, you have hands that can touch. As long as I'm alive, your purposes must be represented. As we sing it.

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1: Officially in the final hour of Nightlight on Radio Christian Voice. I just want to thank you who is joining us, tuning in for the very first time. Maybe you joined in last week, or it was yesterday when you tuned in for the first time and you say, you know what, I will still tune in for this program. Or perhaps it's last month when you discovered that, wait, there is Mumuni Wabusigu on Nightlight from 21 to midnight. These people have a Bible study going on, and I'm so blessed that I've tuned in and then you are back. I want to thank God for your life, and to you that's in the back bench, you've never texted in, you've never called in, I want you to know that your presence is acknowledged. And from everything or anything you learn on this program, with the help of the Holy Spirit, you go and execute these Nightlight challenges. People are being strengthened. People are running back to God because of you. Yes, you've not texted us before. You've never called us before. But we thank God for what He is doing in your life through you and through what we are learning together here on Nightlight. You are sharing Jesus boldly. May God bless you. And to our usual front seaters, every evening you call in, you text in. Let me tell you this.

0: is the conversations you and me have when you call in are never just for me or for you, but you encourage someone that is listening. And this is why every day we don't stop asking, who have you shared the word of God with today? Because for some, the encouragement comes from hearing another person saying, you know what? I shared my testimony with someone, and upon hearing what God has done, they too gave their life to Christ. They too found hope. They too said, you know what? I want to come to church with you. And these testimonies, some people are shy. Some people are still dealing with the fear of insufficiency in regards to how much of the word of God they know or have. And so when these testimonies are heard, no, you know, I shared the gospel resource with this sister. Somebody also back home listening in, they're saying, you know what? I'm hearing this word and I am praying. And they start believing God for opportunities to share his word. So it is not just for me, and it is not to make you feel bad. It is not to judge you as a believer that your life is without fruit. Rather, the challenge is to edify one another. Because listen, we only have one task on this earth, and that is to go ye therefore to every part of the world, to every corner of the world. But how do we do it? It is through the sharing of the word of God. And this evening, we are reading Acts verses 11, and we are reading from this very profound book, the book of Acts, which is also called the Acts of the Apostles. It tells the story of what happened after Jesus rose from the dead and he ascended into heaven. This is what the book of Acts is initially about. It's called the book of Acts because these acts are the deeds or the doings of the apostles, things that the apostles did after Jesus rose from the dead and he ascended into heaven. So the book shows us how his followers continued his mission through the power of the Holy Spirit. And you know, the book of Acts begins with Jesus giving his disciples a mission, and that is to be his witness in, notice this, Jerusalem, Judea, Samaria, and to the ends of the earth. Now, soon afterward, the Holy Spirit comes upon the disciples at Pentecost, giving them boldness to preach about Jesus. And when we read the early chapters, they focus heavily on Peter and the apostles. We see the apostles preach, they perform miracles, but also they face persecution. And they help establish the first Christian communities. Even when they are arrested or threatened, they continue proclaiming the message of Christ. And now we see a major turning point when the gospel begins reaching the Gentiles. So when you hear the word Gentile, even for me, it used to sound like such a big word. Some days I'd hear my father say it, the Gentiles. Or I'll go to church and hear preachers say the Gentiles. It sounded like such a big word. But all this means is non-Jewish people, the non-Jews. You hear people say, no, you know, the Jews are the chosen, God's chosen. Let me tell you this. As long as you were made by God, you are God's chosen. You are God's number one. You are God's favorite. There is no race, there is no tribe on earth that is more special than the other one. God did not create second grade human beings. No, you are his most prized possession. So when we read this, we hear Gentiles. No, it's just speaking about non-Jewish speaking people. Praise the Lord. So for me, there's always two Pentecostals that happened. One, the happening with the Jews, the disciples of Jesus. The second one is for the Gentiles, you and I. That's the major turning point. And this is where we are reading Peter's experience with Cornelius in Acts chapter 10 to 11. But we are sitting with 11 because it demonstrates that the Holy Spirit is also being given to the Gentiles. Let's break for a sound of worship. When we get back, we are wrapping up the conversation and going to the prayer altar.
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Yahweh declares in the book of Deuteronomy, chapter 6, verse 5. It says, thou shalt love the Lord your God with all of your heart, with all of your soul, and with all of your strength. I just want to encourage every worshiper out there to surrender your heart to Jesus. And remember, Jesus is the only way. Wherever you are, join me as we worship him today. This song right here will minister to you. Come on, there's no other God.

surrender to him today. And now unto him who's able to keep you from falling.

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Welcome back to Nightlight. If you have just joined us this evening, Acts 11 is challenging us to not stop at hearing, because the people of Antioch, they just didn't stop at hearing. There was action. Let's read this as we are stepping onto the prayer altar. So I'm reading Acts 11, and I'll read from verses 19 up to 21. The church at Antioch. Now those who had been scattered by the persecution that broke out when Stephen was killed traveled as far as Phoenicia, Cyprus, and Antioch, spreading the word only among Jews. Some of them, however, men from Cyprus and Cyrene, went to Antioch and began to speak to Greeks also, telling them the good news about the Lord Jesus. The Lord's hand was with them, and a great number of people believed and turned to the Lord. Isn't this amazing? 22 goes on to say that news of this reached the church in Jerusalem, meaning the church in Jerusalem heard the testimony that came out of witnessing. And they sent Barnabas to Antioch. When he arrived and saw what the grace of God had done, he was glad and encouraged them all to remain true to the Lord with all their hearts. Now, notice this. It gets very interesting. The church in Antioch doesn't stop at hearing. What do? They simply believe and give their life to Christ. So we have this challenge to lead someone to Christ this evening. And we are doing it through prayer, just like the apostles did. They prayed and they preached the word of God. So that challenge continues even on us this evening, that we must go on teaching and preaching the love of Jesus. As Abel Chungu says in his song, Awake, we have to awake and realize that Christianity is not just about binding and loosening and rebuking. Rather, it is about soul winning. Yes, we must bind, we must rebuke, we must declare fire. But the most important thing is that lives are restored to the Lord. This should be the desire of your heart. It should be what breaks your heart in the morning when you wake up. It should be what breaks your heart as the day is coming to an end when you look at your life. Who has been restored to God? Praise the Lord. We are rising up to pray. We are not just praying for opportunities to share the word of God. We pray for the grace of obedience. We pray for the grace to discern where God wants us to be, to hear and to fully obey the instructions that the Lord gives us. My name is Praise Mashilipa, and this is where we wrap up this evening's edition of Nightlight. Wherever you are, I invite you to lift your voice and pray with us this evening. May God hear and answer us as we pray, wherever it is that we are praying from this evening. Do join me again tomorrow from 21 to midnight.

0: Being bold is actually beyond pressing shift keys. It's beyond shaving machines. It's beyond reversing a cancerous disease. Being bold is coming to the understanding that the harvest is more than plenty, but those willing to put in the work are few. Turn quickly to the book of Matthew, past 28 chapters and come to verses 19 and realize the mandate is to look at the world and all its nations and say to ourselves, therefore, I'll go too. I'll go and love my neighbor enough to want to see them in heaven. I'll go and be compassionate enough to share the gospel with no fear end. I'll remember that persecution must be for his name's sake, because I'm grafted in. To God, we kids are namesakes. The practicality requires me to step into faith. Convos to point to the true source in the Bible to pronounce the gospel. I share my testimony to shame the past and the accusers thereof. I share the message of his goodness, and it is to church I invite ya. I step into prayer and offering daily support to the brethren, being a good example of righteous standing to all my sisters, and then realize that it's time we disciples went out to disciple others, to disciple the world into getting to know the God of the Bible. So go ye into the world and share his word boldly. The call is to engage culture for his glory.
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1: The culture of our day is kind of like, instead of worshiping God, we worship our idea of God's will. And rather than being in relationship with God, we want God to be a resource who is more like Siri than he is like a savior.
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I bless you. I bless you, mighty God. I bless you, Lord. I bless you, living God.

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Every time you invite a non-believer to church, it matters. And we want to hear all about it. Call us or message us and tell us how it went on 0956-200490. Your story could inspire someone else to speak boldly today.

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We love hearing how God is moving through you.

0: sometimes feel like everything is meaningless, like every day is just spent in vain.
1: To be honest, that's how I felt before I had a personal relationship with Jesus Christ. So I completely get you.
0: Oh yeah?
1: It's impossible to find true meaning apart from our Creator. You know, God created us for a purpose, but we can only find it when we are in a relationship with Him.
0: That sounds amazing. But where do you even begin to have a relationship with a God you can't see?
1: Listen, God has revealed Himself to us in many ways. You find Him in nature, that's His creation. You find Him in His Word contained in the Bible. And you find Him through Jesus Christ, His Son, that He sent to die for us. You know, God loves you so much and is ready to reveal Himself to you if you let Him in. I'm actually glad that you've asked this question.
0: Wow, that's amazing. How do I let Him in?
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0: 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That's just things to compel them to come and to draw them. But it's the anointing that destroys every yoke, and that's what's here right now in the building. I dare you to just reach up right now. There's deliverance in the house. I feel chains falling off. I hear the chains in the spirit. I hear them in the spirit. They're falling off. The very power of God is coming into
1: you. We give you reasons to be excited.

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You can even send us a voice note. We can't wait to hear from you.

0: sometimes feel like everything is meaningless, like every day is just spent in vain.
1: To be honest, that's how I felt before I had a personal relationship with Jesus Christ. So I completely get you.
0: Oh yeah?
1: It's impossible to find true meaning apart from our Creator. You know, God created us for a purpose, but we can only find it when we are in a relationship with Him.
0: That sounds amazing. But where do you even begin to have a relationship with a God you can't see?
1: Listen, God has revealed Himself to us in many ways. You find Him in nature, that's His creation. You find Him in His Word contained in the Bible. And you find Him through Jesus Christ, His Son, that He sent to die for us. You know, God loves you so much and is ready to reveal Himself to you if you let Him in. I'm actually glad that you've asked this question.
0: Wow, that's amazing. How do I let Him in?
2: 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Radio Christian Voice, your home since 1994.

We're here for one mission, to empower and equip believers for the Great Commission by delivering godly and relevant content that speaks to each member of the family. Radio Christian Voice, your home since 94.